0: injured. Police say some have life-threatening injuries. A manhunt has been launched for the driver or drivers who reportedly fled the scene. The BBC's Michael Steininger is in Berlin.
1: The Berlin Pride March is basically the biggest of a series of events celebrating the queer community. It's when the queer community basically takes over the city centre of Berlin. There's celebrations all over the place, which converge in the end on the city centre around the Brandenburg Gate and the Tiergarten Park right next to it, where there's then a concert, where there are floats, where hundreds of thousands of people gather.
0: The New South Wales government says it's considering ways to better protect victim survivors in sexual assault trials. It comes after concerns about their counselling notes being used against them during court proceedings. Currently, defence lawyers can subpoena files from a victim's counselling sessions with court approval. The state government says it's commissioned a law professor to prepare an independent report on potential reforms. Conservationists are asking Labor to follow through with a commitment to support a global ban on deep-sea mining. Shannon Kirkwood has more.
2: Labor's national conference agreed on Friday it will lead ambitious international efforts for a global moratorium on deep-sea mining in international waters. Delegates at the International Seabed Authority Assembly in Jamaica are scheduled to discuss the future of deep-sea mining and protection of the seafloor over the next 5 days. Greenpeace Australia's Dr. Susie Byers says it's a welcomed commitment and Australia's actions at that meeting will be heavily scrutinised. She says if deep sea mining is allowed to start, it will cause irreversible damage to the ocean and communities, in particular Pacific nations, cultures and economies.
0: A petrel found washed up on a Queensland coastal island by wildlife rangers has been confirmed positive for the deadly H5 bird flu strain. Its discovery on Moreton Island, north of Brisbane, is a first for the state. Avian influenza has now been detected in 4 states since late June, after also being found in Western Australia, South Australia and New South Wales. The virus could have catastrophic consequences for native wildlife. Poultry farmers are also following plans to prevent infections. Volunteers are planting trees across the country today, and Planet Ark says momentum is building as more Australians turn out for National Tree Day. Planet Ark Senior Program Manager Hayley Durham says this is the 30th year of the campaign.
3: We've seen the campaign steadily rebuild as communities are embracing opportunities to reconnect. And 2025 was our biggest National Tree Day since the pandemic. And we're obviously hoping to build on that momentum and make 2026 our biggest celebration yet.
0: To sport, and in the NRL, the Cowboys beat the Broncos 18 points to 10, the Bulldogs defeated the Warriors 18 points to 6, and the Canberra Raiders 56 to 10 winners over the West Tigers. In the AFL, the Swans defeated GWS 139 to 88, Western Bulldogs too strong for Richmond winning by 57 points, and Hawthorn a 93-point win over the Bombers. And Australia's women's artistic gymnastics team has claimed Commonwealth Games gold for the first time since 2010. Australia currently sits at the top of the medal tally.
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8: 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The latest weather is next.
9: A very good morning to you. 14.2 in Kempsey. Feels like 11 degrees and looking for a max of 21, and sunny throughout our region today. Beautiful morning, a little bit cold but good, and overnight we're expecting a minimum of 2. Humidity on 54%, the winds from the west-northwest at the moment 9 kilometres per hour, wind gusts at 14 and air pressure 1024.8 hectopascals. No weather warnings. Taking a look at the Macquarie coastal waters for today, Sunday until midnight. The winds from the southwest 10 to 15 knots, turning southerly below 10 knots in the afternoon, seas below 1 metre. The swell from the south, 1.5 to 2 metres, and on the waters, mostly sunny. Hope you're having a good Sunday morning. Great to have you aboard. Lynn Leedham with you as we celebrate Sunday. A little bit of a rest for all of us. And of course, it is National Tree Day. See if you can plant a tree or two today. Let's get underway. Here's Josh Orange.

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Stay on the crest of your wave with Radio Waves. And yes, a very good morning to you. Hope you've had a great week and hope you're enjoying your weekend. Great to have your company for our musical journey today. We've got our little bit of Sunday Science coming up later this hour, and we'll take a look at what's brand new with Radio Waves technology. It's enough to make your head spin. Really amazing what these scientists can come up with. So that's coming up a little bit later. And some very interesting Think Tank questions coming up for you around 11:15. 6 questions and 6 songs to go with them with our regular Think Tank challenge. And this afternoon we'll have a little bit of lifestyle as we continue with our music journey, and we'll revisit the 2025 Tourism Awards and also take a look at some publicity that's coming out and saying, is Byron Bay being challenged with a town on the north coast? We'll find out about that and what it takes to be one of these great country regions on the north coast attracting tourism. Let's get on with the music. Up next, it is ELO.

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4: And it's coming up to 21 after 10, and we had a listen to ELO getting us underway, a little bit of spacey music with Twilight from the Time album, and also in there the Shantuzies. And my goodness, hasn't it been cold overnight, and particularly the night before Friday night? You may not know that we in our region got the coldest temperature, and while places like Glen Innes got down to -9 on Friday night into Saturday morning, way west of Kempsey got down to -10.4. Unbelievable. Really, really cold. And around our region got down to -0.7. Coming up for you right now, a track from Womack and Womack.

0: Oh, there he is. So Elton John taking us back to 1995 with Latitude, and also in our mix, Womack and Womack with a track they released on August the 5th, 1988, Teardrops. We'll take a look at the weather in just a moment, Tank FM.
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0: Currently 15.3 in Kempsey, looking for a max of 21 today, getting down to 2 overnight, and sunny conditions throughout. The winds at the moment from the west, 9 kilometres per hour, wind gusts at 14. And looking at our forecast for the week ahead, for tomorrow Monday, we're looking at a possible very light shower, a max of 21. Tuesday, partly cloudy, 23. And Wednesday, 22 max, and sunny conditions, also sunny for Thursday, a max of 20. Getting back to the music, a track from ABC up next.

Great old track there from ABC, as easy as that, from the Absolutely album. And don't forget, we've got our little bit of Sunday science coming up later this hour. And what is brand new in radio wave science? It's just amazing what these scientists can discover. Well, they're looking for hidden matter, and they seem to be finding it, the magic of radio waves. Ronan Keating up next.

0: was with Joe Joseph and the Falcons. Great little track in our mix this morning. Puppet on a String, and also the very talented Ronan Keating, all about Life as a Roller Coaster. We'll be back with Atomic Kitten, Tank FM.
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Tank FM, 13 away from 11. Oh, we've got very much used to the 21st century, and that one coming in right at the beginning back there in 2001, great little track from Atomic Kitten and You Are. Time for a little bit of space music. The London Philharmonic Orchestra are also back with us this morning. We haven't heard from them for a while, but let's enjoy this one from The Church, Under the Milky Way, and our radio wave segment up next.

A fabulous track there from The Church, Under the Milky Way. And time to take a look at our Sunday Radio Waves Science segment. And it's a bit gobbly-gobbly and hard to understand some of this. It's amazing what scientists can do. Recent breakthroughs in radio wave science include mapping the universe's missing matter using fast radio bursts, detecting the first magnetic fingerprints in gamma-ray burst radio emissions, and repurposing radio telescopes as high-precision space debris scanners. And it gets more complicated. Missing matter discovery is the first one. Scientists used the first stretching or smearing of fast radio bursts to find that ordinary missing matter forms massive diffuse clouds extending far out from galaxy groups. It's just amazing. Magnetic fingerprints. Astronomers detected polarized radio waves shifting across wavelengths, known as the Faraday rotation, from a cosmic explosion for the first time, revealing the magnetic field structures of dying stars. And they're always interested in dying stars. Pulsar emission zones. Research on fast-spinning pulsars showed that intense radio signals can generate far out near the speed of light edges of magnetic fields, of course it can, challenging old surface level theories. And unexplored SETI channels, archives from an array, are now being tapped to scan high frequency millimeter radio bands that were previously ignored in the search for alien trans signatures. So that's interesting, isn't it? Finally, technology and surveillance. Space debris tracking. Global team successfully demonstrated a method to turn sensitive scientific radio telescopes into independent radio receivers, sharpening our ability to track dangerous orbital debris and hidden satellites. The amazing things that go on in science, and that is what is brand new in radio wave science.

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4: Hello, I'm David Cameron. The Prime Minister has defended processes at Labor's National Conference amid claims it shut down debate on contentious issues. Anthony Albanese faces disapproval within his parliamentary ranks after a backbench push to strengthen criticism of Israel in Labor's policy was scuppered on the final day of the triennial summit. Speaking to

0: The ABC, Mr Albanese says the conference agenda is set through a fair process and it's not damaging to have different views.
1: We're a transparent party. It's broadcast live. If you have 800 delegates and proxies together, you're going to have some different views. It's not a homogenous party. It's a party where people are really passionate about their views of the world.
0: Investigations are continuing after two people were shot by police in Cairns in Queensland's far north. Officers arrived at an address in the suburb of Mount Sheridan yesterday afternoon following reports of a man armed with knives. They say they attempted to engage with the man before officers drew their firearms and shot at him. A 50-year-old female bystander was also shot during the altercation. Both are in Cairns Hospital in a stable condition. Assistant Commissioner Graham Payne says the incident will be reviewed.
2: We expect that the male 28-year-old will be charged sometime soon with a range of offences, and we'll continue to progress the investigation and conduct a review. We currently have our Ethical Standards Command involved, and they will conduct an independent investigation.
0: One person has been killed after a vehicle ploughed into a crowd attending a pride parade in central Berlin. At least 14 people were injured. Police say some have life-threatening injuries. A manhunt has been launched for the driver or drivers who reportedly fled the scene. The authorities in southwest France have ordered another 55,000 people to evacuate the area around Bordeaux as devastating forest fires continue to burn. About 250,000 people are now said to have been told to leave their homes. Several European countries say they're sending ground teams and aircraft to help. Meantime, Spain's Prime Minister Pedro Sanchez says firefighters are working to save lives as wildfires continue to blaze west of Madrid. More than 90,000 people there have been told to leave their homes or are in lockdown. Advocates are calling for greater action on chronic pain as a new report reveals many Australians continue to struggle with a lack of recognition and timely diagnosis. Chronic Pain Australia says millions of Australians are impacted. Chair Nicolette Ellis says there's still a significant gap in recognition and care.
3: We shouldn't accept that our health system doesn't routinely measure chronic pain, especially when it's affecting 5.4 million Australians. It's the leading cause of disability and lost productivity. We can't plan for it. We don't appropriately invest in the care that's needed for people and the mental distress that that causes of not getting the care that they need and not being recognised.
0: To sport, and in the NRL, Canberra is closing in on a top eight spot after a 56-10 point win over West's Tigers. Raiders coach Ricky Stewart says his side's fourth straight win was vital.
4: For us was making sure that we didn't give them an easy path in the first 20-25 minutes of that game to make it easy for them in regards to field position and whatnot, and the boys did a good job with that.
0: In today's AFL games, Brisbane host Port Adelaide at the Gabba, North Melbourne and St Kilda meet at Docklands.
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3: Well, currently 16.7, looking for a max of 21. Very respectable today, getting down to 2 overnight. The winds at the moment from the west-northwest, 9 kilometres per hour, wind gusts at 11 and air pressure 1024.3 hectopascals. No weather warnings for the New South Wales coast and looking like a gorgeous Sunday out there. For the Macquarie coastal waters today, Sunday until midnight, the winds from the southwest 10 to 15 knots, turning southerly below 10 knots in the afternoon. Seas below 1 metre, the swell from the south 1.5 to 2 metres, and on the waters mostly sunny. Our forecast for the week ahead, a little bit of a mixed bag, possible light showers and also sunny days. For tomorrow, a possible very light shower, a max of 21. Tuesday, partly cloudy, 23. Sunny on Wednesday and Thursday, maximum temperatures 22 and 20 respectively. And for Friday and Saturday, very, very light showers with a max of 19. Minimum-wise, a little bit better than it was on Friday night. Very steady, around 4 to 7 degrees is the forecast at this stage across the week. That's our weather wrap for you at the moment. Don't forget, we've got our think tank questions coming up in about 10 to 15 minutes' time. Six fun and challenging questions for you with a song to go with each and every one of them when we get to the answers. And in this afternoon segment, as we continue on our musical journey, we'll revisit the New South Wales Tourism Awards for 2025 and have a look at what town on the New South Wales North Coast is considered up there to rival Byron. Is that possible? Could it be our local area? We'll talk about all that this afternoon. Let's get into the music with the Cowcells and Indian Lake.

And Inno makes the Cow Sills. And Indian Lake, and also Diana Ross and the Supremes, there, You Can't Hurry Love. Let's go back to the 1980s. Up next, Steve Winwood. And the song, which was a big hit for him, Valerie, originally released in October of 1982 on the album Talking Back to the Night, later re-released as a popular remix September the 5th, 1987.

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And thank you, Aretha. And it is time to think about it. Fun and challenging question six in all. Question number one this morning: in Greek mythology, who was the goddess of the rainbow? Question number two: what was the name of Charles Darwin's research ship? Think hard. Question number three: whose home planet was called Gallifrey? And number four: in music, which duo charted with the song Agadoo? Number five: what was the famous song originally written and recorded in 1969 by Norman Greenbaum, which also had a cover version by a British glam rock band in 1986? Can you name the song? And what did the 1986 cover version, who did that? Can you recall? Our last question, number six: what other 1969 song is known casually as the Flower Girl song? What was the actual title and who famously released it? So going back to the beginning in Greek mythology, who was the goddess of the rainbow? What was the name of Charles Darwin's research ship, whose home planet was called Gallifrey? Question number four in music, which duo charted with the song Agadoo, which was a big hit for them? Number five: what was the famous song originally written and recorded in 1969 by Norman Greenbaum, which also had a cover version by a British glam rock band in 1986. Can you name the song? And what was the name of that British glam rock band from the 1980s? Question number six: what other 1969 song is known casually as the Flower Girl song? What was the actual title and who famously released it? We'll have those answers coming up in the next half hour. Let's hear from Christopher Cross.

Christopher Cross from 1969. I really don't know anymore. Oh, we'll find out in the next half hour, won't we? The answers to our think tank questions for you right now. Before we take a look at the highways and byways, great track from Steeler's Wheel on the way.

0: Well, let's take a look first at local roads, and we are in the middle of a two-week scheduling period, taking us through to next Friday, the 31st of July, and work ongoing at the moment in the following locations. We've got Old Aerodrome Road, Sherwood, Hathead Road, Kinchula, Aldervilla Road, Yarraville, Greenfields Avenue in Kempsey, Old Coast Road, Cundabung, Smithtown Road, Smithtown, and Southwest Rocks Road, Austral Eden. Work continuing there until at least the 14th of August. Looking further afield on highways and byways, a caution for these next two items. Derry Flat, Summerland Way near the Queensland border, hazard due to a rockfall which was last checked yesterday, and also with the warning and also checked yesterday west of Bellingen Waterfall Way between Horseshoe Road and Boggy Creek Road, the hazard due to the landslide there, which occurred back on the 19th of January. So lots of work going on in that area to solve the problems. And large or wide vehicles encouraged to use alternate routes to get over the mountains. Other news, Tweed Heads M1 Pacific Motorway at Tugan Bypass Tunnel. Work ongoing until the 28th of July. We've got Moolumbar at Wallumbin Street at Tweed River Bridge. Schedule road work from April right through until December. Tweed Head South at the Boyd's Bay Bridge. Schedule road work also going on there later in July from Monday the 27th to Wednesday the 29th. Thora Waterfall Way, schedule road work and culvert repair work from the 1st of June to the 31st of July. North Maxville, Ginnegay Way at Ferry Street. Big project there began back at the beginning of November going through until the end of September. Schedule road work and bridge work going on there. And Valla Pacific Highway near Corkwood Road interchange, schedule road work maintenance from the 26th to the 30th of July.
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5: 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The latest weather is next.
0: 18.5 in Kempsey at the moment, warming up nicely, looking for a max of 21, getting down to 2 overnight. Sunny conditions throughout today. The winds at the moment from the north, 4 kilometres per hour, wind gusts 7, and air pressure 1023.9 hectopascals. No weather warnings for our area, and looking at the forecast for the next couple of days. Tomorrow, Monday, sunny. No, a possible shower and a max of 21, and Tuesday, partly cloudy, max of 23, and Wednesday, sunny, a max of 22, and minimums around 4 to 6. 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

0: that's it.
1: Oh, great sound there this morning from the Travelling Wilburys. Well, let's have a look again at our think tank questions. In Greek mythology, who was the goddess of the rainbow? Question number two, what was the name of Charles Darwin's research ship, whose home planet was called Gallifrey? And in music, what duo charted the song Agadoo? Question number five, what was the famous song originally written and recorded in 1969 by Norman Greenbaum, which also had a cover version by a British glam rock band in 1986. What was the song and what was that other band? And question number six, what other 1969 song is known casually as the Flower Girl song? Well, let's go back to question number one. In Greek mythology, who was the goddess of the rainbow? It was Iris. Let's have a song about flowers. It is Scott McKenzie and San Francisco.

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1: And great to have your company this morning. And question number one in our think tank challenge with some fun questions for you today. In Greek mythology, who was the goddess of the rainbow? It was Iris. And we had a little song there from Scott McKenzie, big hit for him back in the 1960s, San Francisco, and make sure you wear those flowers in your hair. Question number two, what was the name of Charles Darwin's research ship? Did you have to think hard? It was the HMS Beagle. Coming up for you right now, we've got a beautiful track about boats and waters and whatnot. In a way, it is John Denver and Calypso.

0: 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Oh, it's enough to make you drop what you're doing and go sailing this afternoon, if only you could. And there we go, a song to go with question number two. What was the name of Charles Darwin's research ship? It was the HMS Beagle. And we'll be back with a little bit of the TARDIS for you in just a moment here on Tank FM.
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0: And coming to question number three, whose home planet was called Gallifrey? The answer was Doctor Who. And in our next song, we give a little bit of a nod to the opening ceremonies at the Commonwealth Games. Up next, it is the Time Lords and Doctoring the TARDIS.

Oh, certainly a novelty song, The Time Lords there, and Doctoring the TARDIS, giving a nod to the opening ceremony of the Commonwealth Games. And question number three, whose home planet was called Gallifrey Doctor Who? Another novelty question and song. Question number four, which duo charted the song Agadoo? It was Black Lace, a well-known song and a popular song released in 1984. Charted very well for them. That's up next here on Tank FM.

Oh, the way it was back there in 1984, a catchy little number, Black Lace and Agadoo reached number 2 on the British singles charts. And that brings us to our next question, question number 5, about the song from the wonderful musician Norman Greenbaum, released in 1969. What was the song we are looking for from 1969 that he wrote and recorded, did very well for him, and also re-recorded later on in 1986 by a mystery group? The song is, of course, Spirit in the Sky, and re-released by Doctor and the Medics. Let's have a listen to the original version from Norman Greenbaum. News is next here on Tank FM.

Tank FM. And classic music there from 1969. And Norman Greenbaum, written and recorded by him in late 1969 and re-released in 1986 by Doctor and the Medics. One outstanding question. We'll round that up after the news and weather. And that is also from 1969. What was casually known as the Flower Girl song? What was the actual title and who released it? Tank FM, Radio Waves.

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3: Hello, I'm David Cameron. Anthony Albanese says he'll speak to US President Donald Trump about the increased tariffs on Australian goods. A new 12.5% tariff has been placed on Australian exports to the United States. 60 countries were hit with increases in what the Trump administration says is action against forced labour and slavery in production chains. Speaking to the ABC, Mr. Albanese says it's unjustified in the case of Australia.
4: We'll raise it at every level of the Australia-US relationship. We've already done so. These are unjustified. We have very strong provisions on modern slavery. We're strengthening those even further by going through the supply chain issues.
3: The New South Wales

0: Wales government says it's considering ways to better protect victim survivors in sexual assault trials. It comes after concerns about their counselling notes being used against them during court proceedings. Currently, defence lawyers can subpoena files from a victim's counselling sessions with court approval. The state government says it's commissioned a Sydney University law professor to prepare an independent report on potential reforms. State Attorney General Michael Daly says the justice system must avoid re-traumatising victim survivors without making it less fair for people accused of a crime. Massive fires continue to burn in Spain as authorities struggle to control the blaze. One person is confirmed dead in the east of the country. Near the capital, Madrid, around 88,000 people have been evacuated after three fires merged. Advocates are calling for greater action on chronic pain as a new report reveals many Australians continue to struggle with a lack of recognition and timely diagnosis. Chronic Pain Australia says more than 5 million Australians are thought to be living with chronic pain, with more than 2 in 5 sufferers having to stop work because of their condition. Chair Nicolette Ellis says more needs to be done, especially outside the major cities.
1: People living in regional and rural Australia consistently reported poor outcomes across almost every measure in the National Pain Report. And they're also more likely to face barriers accessing the care that they need. And what we would like to see is bigger investment into primary care-based pain programs that deliver care locally. People get access to a multidisciplinary team. They're low cost and they have incredible outcomes.
0: The thousands of Australians who volunteer their time to the environment are being thanked as National Tree Day marks its 30th year today. Volunteers are planting trees across Australia at individual planting sites hosted by local councils, schools and community groups. Speaking to National Radio News, Planet Ark Senior Program Manager Hayley Durham says volunteers are the lifeblood of the campaign.
2: Every year, thousands of people generously give their time to organise planting sites, to source seedlings, prepare locations, and then coordinate other volunteers to come together and plant and make these events happen. National Tree Day, it wouldn't exist without volunteers. The people are what make National Tree Day.
0: To sport, and Australia's women's artistic gymnastics team has claimed Commonwealth Games gold for the first time since 2010. The team finished ahead of Canada with silver and England with bronze. Australia's swimmers also claimed 5 gold medals on the second official day of competition. Australia currently sits at the top of the medal tally.
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0: Kempsey Maclay RSL sub-branch invites the Maclay Valley community to a special service at the Memorial Hall on Tuesday, the 18th of August 2026, commencing at 11:45 a.m. The service will remember personnel from the Vietnam conflict and the Middle East area of operations. Lunch will be served after the remembrance service from 12 noon. All are welcome to attend and pay their respects.
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2: 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The latest weather is next.
3: And in Kempsey, 18.4, looking for a max of 21 today, getting down to 2 overnight. The winds at the moment from the nor-nor-east, 4 kilometres per hour. Wind gusts at 11 and air pressure 1,023.3 hectopascals. No weather warnings for the Macquarie coastal waters today, Sunday until midnight. The winds from the southwest, 10 to 15 knots, turning southerly below 10 knots in the afternoon. Seas below 1 metre, the swell from the south 1.5 to 2 metres, and on the waters mostly sunny. Looking at our forecast for the week ahead, minimums around 4 to 7, maximum temperatures around 19 to 22. Sunny in the middle of the week around Wednesday and Thursday, and for the remainder, possible very, very light showers. That's our weather wrap at the moment. And coming back to one outstanding think tank question, also from 1969, what was known as the Flower Girl song and who recorded it famously? The song was known as The Rain, The Park and Other Things, recorded by the Cowcells. Hope you've enjoyed our Think Tank questions.

Incredible music there from the 1960s, The Castles, The Park, The Rain and Other Things, and a beautiful song there. The Castles, American singing group from Newport, Rhode Island, six siblings noted for performing professionally and singing harmonies at an early age and later with their mother, and they were active from 1965. Let's have another golden gem from the 60s.

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Stay on the crest of your wave with Radio Waves. Oh, great little track there from The Drifters. And don't forget, more of those Think Tank questions Sunday mornings 11:15 and Fridays around 1:15. For you right now, let's go back to 1968, Barry Ryan.

0: You're with Lynn here on Tank FM, Radio Waves, live from our studios. A very good afternoon to you on this gorgeous Sunday afternoon. Timeless music there from the British Rock Invasion and the year 1968 that broke the back of the 2 minute 20 second era in music. And the song charted very well in Australia, running on the charts for 12 weeks, peaking at number one in December of 1968, Barry Ryan's Eloise.
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0: Coming up to 21 after 12, and we've had a very, very successful and busy school holidays in the Maclay Valley. The shops have been bursting with people, the theatres have been busy as well. And later this hour, we'll revisit the New South Wales Tourism Awards 2025. Up next, some great Australian music with Paul Kelly.

0: Tank FM, Great Australian Music on our musical journey this afternoon. Paul Kelly and the Messengers in their Stories of Me from 1991 and also from 2001, Tina Arena. Beautiful track there, Symphony of Life.
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0: 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The latest weather is next.
1: Warming up nicely, 19.4 in Kempsey. Looking for a max of 21 today, getting down to 2 overnight, remaining sunny. The winds at the moment from the north-northwest, 9 kilometres per hour, wind gusts at 11. And for tomorrow, a very light shower and a max of 21. For all the men at work, I hope you are resting today. They are up next.

Classic Tank FM, classic music there from Men at Work, and It's a Mistake. Well, there's no mistake about it. The New South Wales North Coast is the place to be, and it's certainly the place to come on holidays. But let's revisit some of the comments made from the NRMA about the New South Wales Tourism Awards 2025. And in the next hour, we'll take a quick look at the New South Wales town that is said to rival Byron Bay as the hot spot. Could it be round here? Well, it's pretty hot round here, isn't it? We know that. We live here and we holiday here. Well, winners of the latest New South Wales Tourism Awards were announced at a gala event at Waterview Sydney Olympic Park late last year, recognising the breadth and quality of tourism experiences across New South Wales, from regional attractions and events to accommodation providers and tour operators. The awards showcased the people, the businesses driving the state's budgeting visitor economy. Presented by the New South Wales Tourism Association, the event celebrated excellence across 30 categories with gold, silver and bronze honours awarded to 78 winners from a field of 125 finalists. The program, now in its fourth decade, is the state's longest running tourism awards, underpinning by a vigorous independently judged process aligned with national quality standards. This year's winners reflected the diversity of New South Wales tourism, spanning city, coastal, region and remote destinations. Standout recipients included Taronga Western Plains Zoo Dubbo, Northern Rivers Rail Trail, Crown Plaza, Terrigal Pacific and Tathra Beach Eco Camp, alongside strong representation from Aboriginal and Torres Strait Islanders, tourism, ecotourism, food and wine festivals and accessible tourism. The 2025 New South Wales Tourism Awards were proudly supported by the NRMA, reflecting the mutual commitment in strengthening tourism, supporting regional communities and championing high-quality visitor experiencing across the state. And we know in these difficult economic times that the tourism dollar is so important to our region. We'll have more on tourism for the North Coast in the next hour.

0: Coming up to 15 away from 1 o'clock. And no mistaking the voice of John Farnham there, one of his classics, A Touch of Paradise, on your station, Tank FM.
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They are back, and a little bit of a surprise for you this afternoon. I hope they've got the toes tapping on our musical journey. Riverdance there for you right now. Let's follow it up with a great track from The Cause.

Tank FM and Radio Waves. You're with Lynn right through to 2, our musical journey. And it's different every week. You just never know who might pop up, and some great Irish music in there with The Cause, one of their biggies, Runaway, also in there. A little bit of dance music to keep you warm this afternoon. River Dance, hasn't that been a wonderful sensation? And it's great that it still comes to our area from time to time. To take us to the top of the hour, let's enjoy Van Morrison. It's always important to stay on the bright side of the road.

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3: BBC News with Eileen McHugh. A vehicle has ploughed into a crowd at a Pride event in Tiergarten Park in central Berlin, killing one person. At least 16 others were wounded, some with life-threatening injuries. Police say the suspect is linked to the Islamist scene in Berlin. Michael Steininger is in the German capital.
4: There's now a large manhunt underway. Police are looking with helicopters and using floodlights to look for a potential perpetrator in the darkness of that large park, which is in the center of Berlin. The authorities are nervous about these events. The area around the Brandenburg Gate had been cordoned off for several days prior to this event, but it's a very large area with lots of major roads converging on this particular point. So it is very hard to kind of secure the whole area.
3: The authorities in southwest France have ordered another 55,000 people to evacuate the area around Bordeaux as devastating forest fires continue to spread. About a quarter of a million people have now been told to leave their homes. In Spain, wildfires are also continuing to burn out of control to the west of Madrid. 90,000 people have been urged to evacuate or are in lockdown. In the capital itself, residents are wearing face masks and keeping windows closed. Chris Fox from BBC Weather explains how the fires spread.
5: The problem is with wildfires, they make their own winds. Because you've got all this heat going up into the atmosphere, it will suck in the air from the surroundings, and so the winds can change very quickly. It causes problems because then those winds blow embers onto surrounding areas and can spark new fires and make it very, very difficult for firefighters to keep on top of. And in terms of the forecast, we've got very little rain on the cards over the next few days, pretty much nothing across these wildfire hit areas. And worse than that,

0: actually, this week we're going to see a renewed severe heatwave build across Spain and France that will see temperatures again climbing into the upper 30s to low 40s.
1: Senegal's president, Bassirou Diomaye Faye, has launched a new political party, the Republican Patriots, underlining his split from his former ally, Ousmane Sonko. The two men rose to power together in 2024 when Mr. Faye was Secretary General of Mr. Sonko's Pastive Party. Makwachi Okafa reports from Lagos.
2: The launch of Mr. Faye's new party comes as several senior figures from PASTEF have switched their support to the president, although the party has downplayed the impact of departures. Mr. Sonko, who is now Speaker of Senegal's National Assembly, has backed constitutional changes that would prevent a sitting president from also leading a political party. Parliament has approved the proposals, but Mr. Faye has chosen to put them to a referendum. No date has been set for the vote. Both men are now turning their attention to local elections due in 2027.
1: World News from the BBC. A typhoon has made landfall in southern China, bringing winds of up to 160 kilometres an hour. More than 340,000 people in Guangdong were evacuated ahead of Typhoon Noel's arrival. It's the strongest typhoon to hit China this year. Hundreds of flights have been cancelled and many rail services suspended. Brazil has reportedly denied visas for two US officials who plan to scrutinise the voting process ahead of October's election. Diplomatic sources said they wanted to cast doubt on the Brazilian electoral system, a charge Washington dismissed as a baseless lie. In the election, President Lula will run against Flavio Bolsonaro. His father, the former president Jair Bolsonaro, is serving a prison sentence for plotting a coup. Ukrainian officials say Russia has launched ballistic missiles at the capital Kyiv. Explosions were heard soon after midnight local time. The city's mayor, Vitaly Klitschko, said missile debris had caused a fire at a residential building, as well as fires in two other areas. President Zelensky had earlier warned that Russia was planning large-scale missile attacks. The singer Katy Perry has said she is appalled by the White House using her song Firework in a video showing US military strikes on Iran. Gabrielle Sungalaita has this report.
3: The video posted on TikTok showed unclassified footage of bombs going off in Iran, with the explosions timed to Perry's words. Boom, boom, boom. She said the song had originally been written as an anthem of hope, healing and inner strength. And the White House's video was a violation of what the lyrics stood for. Other musicians have also criticized the Trump administration for using their songs. In June, Ariana Grande condemned the use of her song Bye in a video showing immigration officers detaining people.
1: Gabrielle Sungalaita, BBC News.
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6: Checking the skies over the Macleay, your Tank FM weather starts now. Sunday's forecast is sunny with light winds. Kempsey 21, Southwest Rocks 18 and Willawarren 20 degrees. Monday's weather information is partly cloudy. Areas of morning frost about higher ground. The chance of morning fog inland. Slight chance of a shower. Light winds prevailing. Kempsey 21, Southwest Rocks 17 and Willawarren 22 degrees. Tuesday's outlook is mostly sunny. The chance of morning fog. Areas of morning frost about higher ground. Slight chance of a shower along the coastal fringe, near zero chance elsewhere. Winds will be light. Kempsey 23, Southwest Rocks 19 and Willawarren 21 degrees. That's your Macleay Valley forecast completed, right here on Tank FM.

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1: Hello and welcome to Real World Gardener. I'm Marianne. Thank you for joining me. It's great to have your company. What's on the show today? Firstly, I'm talking with book author and mushroom grower Buttons Mirror about her new book. Then, growing Vietnamese mint in Vegetable Heroes, plus garden jobs for the weekend with Steve McLean.
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1: The Mushroomery is the ultimate beginner-friendly guide to growing, cultivating and cooking mushrooms. Did you know that growing mushrooms at home is surprisingly simple and rewarding? To start with, there's no need for traditional garden beds and there's minimal equipment. So let's find out more. This is a feature interview for Real World Gardener. On the line, I've got Buttons Mirror, who's just written a book about growing mushrooms. Welcome to the show, Buttons Mirror. How are you?
2: I'm good. How are you?
1: I'm good also. Now, the book that I've looked through, and it's got such amazing detail about growing mushrooms that I never knew about. How did you get into this, growing mushrooms?
2: I started growing veggies in my backyard and I just got really hooked. Then I had a little spot down the side of the house, you know, the walkway that a lot of houses in Melbourne have down the side of the house. And I was wondering what I could grow in that space because I was just trying to maximize the amount of food I was growing in the garden. And somebody said, why don't you try growing mushrooms there? And that's how it all started.
1: Now, I'm just wondering, did you think I'll just go to the garden centre and get a mushroom kit? Or did you think, oh, no, I'll just get some mushroom spawn and I'll start doing it from scratch?
2: Oh, yeah, I had kits to start with. Gosh, I had to really think of where I started from. I had kits to start with and just a bit of a spray and mist, but I went and did a workshop and came home and started trying to inoculate from scratch and wasn't having much success. I was just growing a whole lot of green mold. So then I started reaching out to different gourmet mushroom farms, trying to find somebody who I could volunteer with. And once I did, I had a lot more success with growing.
1: Right. And what was the major thing that changed that around from growing green mold to growing actual mushrooms?
2: So when I came back from the course I was doing, I was just so excited to grow mushrooms and I'm very impatient. So when you grow mushrooms and you're inoculating your substrate, you need to hydrate whatever you're growing your mushrooms on. And I was growing on straw, so you need to soak that straw. But then you need to let it drain off for at least 7 hours so that the straw is the perfect hydration level, because mushrooms don't like to grow if it's too wet and they don't like to grow if it's too dry. And I was just too impatient. I kept inoculating too soon and that's why I was growing a lot of green mold.
1: Okay, but what about contamination by bacteria? Was that happening as well? Did you have to counter that somehow?
2: I'd say I haven't really had problems with bacteria, so to speak, when I've been cultivating mushrooms. It's always other types of fungi that's trying to grow. So different types of mold and stuff will try and grow. I've grown lots of all sorts of colours of mold, orange molds, white molds, powdery molds, green molds in my mushroom journey. So, yeah, that's our main thing we're trying to avoid when growing mushrooms.
1: Okay, and the first part of the book is all about growing oyster mushrooms. Is that because they are a lot easier to start off with if you're growing mushrooms from scratch rather than buying a kit?
2: Yes, they're definitely the easiest mushrooms to grow. They are the quickest to grow. They're the most prolific when it comes to harvesting. And yeah, they're just great if you've got a small space.
1: All right. Now, the book really goes into detail. So, like, you could go crazy and become addicted to growing mushrooms, but if you just want an easy step process, partway through the book you've got, oh, okay, just go online and buy the mushroom spawn, but this is what you need to do. So is the book aimed at expert mushroom growers as well as home gardeners who have never grown mushrooms before in their life other than unsuccessfully trying to grow that mushroom kit that you get from the garden centre?
2: Oh, yeah. I would say the book is definitely aimed at beginners who have no experience at all. I just wanted to give a really holistic picture of how to do everything. But through the book, I definitely like suggest that you start with just getting a kit and misting it and then sort of work your way back through the processes. So I'd say the easiest place to start is a kit. And then the second most easiest from there is to inoculate your own fruiting block. So that's what you grow your mushrooms from. And if you get really hooked, you can get really nerdy and go all the way back to the beginning of the process and create cultures and grow from a mushroom all the way through. But yeah, it's mainly aimed at just giving you a holistic picture as a beginner.
1: Great. Now, I went online and thought, okay, do people actually sell this stuff that you mentioned, like the mushroom spawn? My God, I didn't realise there were so many companies that actually sell the stuff. They sell the agar gel plates and all those kind of things that you need to set up from scratch even. I was so surprised. But I'm just wondering, is button mushrooms just as easy to... Well, obviously oysters are easier, but... Is button mushrooms doable also from scratch?
2: I don't really specialise in button mushrooms, but it's definitely possible to grow them from scratch. They grow on a compost. So different mushrooms like to grow on different things. They like different food. So oyster mushrooms, for example, like straw. They like hardwood sawdust. And, yeah, your button mushrooms, they like to grow on compost. So it's just about learning how to make the special compost to grow those mushrooms on.
1: Oh, indeed. And then you also talk about growing shiitake mushrooms. I thought that was quite an amazing thing. And growing mushrooms on a log. Do you do that yourself?
2: I have done it for myself personally, but I don't do it for the farm because it's a much slower process. Growing on logs, it can take up to a year till you even get any mushrooms off your log. Whereas we grow shiitakes at my farm in sawdust, and it's much quicker because the sawdust is all broken up, so it's a lot quicker for the mycelium to run through the sawdust as opposed to penetrating a dense log. It takes a lot slower.
1: Oh, okay, yeah, that would make sense too, because of course the log has to break down a little bit, basically. You, of course, graduated from growing mushrooms down the side of your house to actually a farm. Is it outside of Melbourne somewhere or?
2: No, it's an urban farm. So we're located in Elphington, so pretty urban. Just, I think we're 20 minutes from the CBD. Like, we're really close to the city. And I'm growing in shipping containers on an industrial site that I rent there.
1: Wow, that's an amazing. I saw the photos from the book about how many buckets of mushrooms you're growing, and you're actually supplying restaurants.
2: Yes, we supply restaurants and farmers markets. I'd say farmers markets are probably 2/3 of our sales. So, yeah, if you're in find yourself in Melbourne, head on down to one of the farmers markets, and you might see us there.
1: If I'm down in Melbourne, I will. So, for those people who are now thinking, oh, I can grow mushrooms, I'm going to find out how. So they need to get your book, which is called The Mushroomery, written by Buttons Mirrors. It's from Smith Street Books. So I guess it's in all good bookstores, or will be.
2: Yes, and you can even buy it on my website as well, or at the farmer's market.
1: So the website is?
2: www.themushroomery.com.au. Don't forget the AU because it sends you to another website if you don't put the AU on.
1: Oh, okay. All right. And you also include recipes.
2: Yeah. So we've got plenty of recipes and talk about lion's mane. Lion's mane is a spongy mushroom, really soaks up marinades, and it's very good for your brain. Yeah, but the second half of the book has all the tasty recipes that I love to cook to really enjoy the mushrooms that we grow.
1: Oh, I look forward to that. Lovely. I've been chatting with Buttons Mirror, who's just written a book called The Mushroomery, Everything You Needed to Know About Growing Mushrooms and Cooking with Mushrooms. Been lovely chatting with you, Buttons.
2: So nice to talk to you. 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
4: And as usual, there are plenty of jobs for this weekend. So now that the leaves are falling off your deciduous shrubs, you can start pruning back your hydrangeas and ornamental grapes. In warmer climates, as we mentioned last week, you can start pruning roses. Now, however, in cool climates such as Young, you should normally wait until late July or August to prune your roses. The weeds keep coming, especially winter grass in your lawn and even your garden beds. Look for the telltale signs of bright green tufts with sprigs of seed heads. July is a great time to be planting shrubs such as lavender, nandina, camellia and bare-rooted roses, as these are available online or in garden centres. And lastly, don't forget fuchsias. July is a great time to have them in.
5: Throw in a seed and watch your garden grow

0: Yes, indeed. It's time for Vegetable Heroes, and today,
1: well, it's time for Vegetable Heroes. This week, I'm trying to propagate a cutting of Vietnamese mint in a jar of water. I lost my plant in the garden due to the big feet of brush turkeys that constantly wreak havoc in my garden. It's not just any mint. Vietnamese mint is Persicaria odorata. Now is a great time to be growing mints of all kinds, but this one is particularly good. Vietnamese mint isn't actually a mint though, nor is it in the mint family, but it's in a family called Polygonaceae, which is the same as buckwheat and rhubarb. How strange is that? In some plants that aren't true mints use mint in their common name because of their minty, fragrant leaves. Vietnamese mint is one of these. The so-called mint is a herb that's used a lot in Asian cuisine, and funnily enough, it grows easily, much like other mints. The leaves are used fresh in salads, soups and stews. In Singapore, the shredded leaf is an essential ingredient in laksa, a spicy soup. Anyway, what does a mint look like? It's a creeping herbaceous perennial that grows up to 30 centimetres tall with a flavour that is a mix of pepper, mint and lemon. The leaves are very narrow and angular looking, and the stems are jointed, much like Tradescandia. The old genus name, Polygonum, English knotweed, pointed to the way the stem looked, many joints linked together by slightly bent knots or knees. The top of the leaf is dark green with chestnut-coloured dark rounded markings right across the leaf, and the underside is burgundy red. When it flowers, it has flat spikes of light lavender-coloured flowers. But I can't say mine has ever flowered. It originates in Vietnam, where it's found in the wild in wet and boggy places. It can grow very well outside in summer in non-tropical parts of Australia, but it prefers part sun and well-drained soil. For those areas with cool to cold winters, bring your Vietnamese mint indoors or under shelter as you would an indoor plant. It grows very well in pots, but it's frost tender. If you're growing them in pots, once Vietnamese gets pots bound, it'll stop producing leaves, giving you a big hint to repot and divide it up. Vietnamese mint rarely flowers outside the tropics, which is why mine never flowers, but it's the leaves you want anyway, and you don't use the flowers at all. Vietnamese mint is normally fairly low maintenance, easy to grow, as long as you give it a basic level of care. All you need to do is keep it well watered and cut back to the ground when leaves become tough to produce more fresh young leaves. It's a perennial plant that grows best in tropical and subtropical zones in warm and damp conditions, but all gardeners like a challenge, even if the growing conditions aren't ideal. In good conditions, it can grow up to 15 to 30 centimetres. In summer, when temperature's too high, it does wilt. If you know someone with this plant, ask for a cutting from a mature clump, which is what I did. These mints are really hardy. They will tolerate any soil conditions and even people stomping on them, by accident of course, but not brush turkeys that dig them up. They don't need constant fertilising or watering, but do like shading from the hottest part of the day. Try planting Vietnamese mint if you like to attract butterflies and bees to your garden. Well, for tropical and subtropical gardeners, of course. So what do you do with it? The fresh leaf is used typically in Vietnamese cooking and can be used in place of coriander in all Asian cooking. Why is it good for you? Vietnamese mint contains high levels of beta-carotene and vitamin E, also high levels of folic acid, iron and calcium. And that was your Vegetable Hero segment for today.
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1: It's time for Garden Jobs for the Weekend, the longer chat. On the line, I've got biology educator Steve McLean. How are you today, Steve?
3: Yeah, hi, Marianne. I'm really good, thank you. How are you?
1: Oh, not too bad. And today we, of course, starting off with the listener question. It's Deborah in the Gold Coast. She's asking, she's got a lovely crown of thorns, which is Euphorbia millii, that she took from a cutting years ago. The leaves have just started turning spotty or variegated, And the regime she used was, it's worked for years, she reckons. She let the plant dry out, take worm castings from her worm farm, dilute and soak the pot in which the plant is growing in until it's drenched, and then removed it back to the ornamental pot. Occasionally a leaf drops off and she hasn't repotted it. So that's, I think, a red flag. If I did repot it, she's asking, would I use my own compost? And maybe I should test the soil. And she's got the kit out. She was helping a neighbour testing the soil. And the plant's big enough now. So that's a rather long question anyway.
3: But it's a really good question, isn't it, Marianne? You know, Deborah, Crown of Thorns is still flowering beautifully based on the photo that we've seen, and that's the most important sign. But the leaf mottling you're seeing is a classic, something in the root zone has changed type of signal. And Euphorbia milii are tough, but they do complain through their leaves when moisture, nutrients or pot conditions shift.
1: What the leaf mottling usually means in Euphorbia milii is because of the overly rich or overly wet soil. Worm castings is normally great, but Crown of Thorns prefer lean, gritty soil. Too much nutrient or moisture can cause leaf spotting. The fact that you've recently drenched the pot with worm casting liquid is likely the trigger, and Euphorbia milii prefer light feeding, not soaking.
3: Then after years in the same pot, salts accumulate and organic matter breaks down into fine particles that hold too much water. Although they can stay pot bound, but eventually the mix collapses and airflow drops, leading to root congestion. Your plant is reacting to humidity plus nutrient load and aging potting mix. The Gold Coast conditions amplify all three. Repotting into a much grittier mix will almost certainly stabilise the foliage.
1: Right, so what to do next? Of course, as Steve mentioned, repot into very coarse mix. Humid subtropics, they thrive in sort of like a cactus mix more than a compost mix. You can use your own mix, but, oh, gee, a very only small amount. And you've just got to keep the root zone airy, even in humid weather.
3: I reckon also like that coarse, adding some coarse sand will make sure that it helps with keeping that root zone airy. So make sure that your compost is used sparingly. Great material, but too moisture holding for this particular species in your climate. And if you must, only a very small handful is fine, but not the bulk.
1: Also, hold back on the worm casting tea, using it only every 2 to 3 months and not a soak, just a light water in.
3: You may as well take a cutting, as Gold Coast warmth are perfect rooting conditions. A 10 to 15 centimetre tip cutting will root in 3 to 5 weeks.
1: Well, that's some good advice there, I hope. Anyway, the short term is floricane versus primacane, because when it comes to growing berries of any kind, such as raspberries or blackberries, it can be difficult to know when to prune and by how much. The first thing you need to know about your canes is whether they're a primocane or a floricane variety.
3: For primacanes, these are vigorous and they have first-year green stems that emerge from the roots in spring, and they typically have 5 leaflets per compound leaf and bear fruit in autumn before the cane stops growing.
1: Floricane, on the other hand, have second-year wood that has hardened, turned woody brown over winter and lost its leaves. These typically have 3 leaflets per compound leaf, bear fruit in early to midsummer, and naturally die back after fruiting.
3: Pruning for Australian climates means knowing the difference. But this is essential because they are pruned differently to maximise the next season's harvest. And for primacane varieties, that's the autumn-bearing ones, cut all canes, both the spent fruiting canes and the green stems, all the way down to the ground level in late autumn or winter once your harvest is complete.
1: This resets the plant for a fresh batch of primacanes in the spring. For floricane varieties, which are summer-bearing, never cut all canes to the ground in winter, as you'll remove the potential fruit-producing wood. Instead, prune out the old brown woody canes, only those that have already fruited, so you prune them back to the crown. Leave the younger green canes standing so they can overwinter and become the floricanes for the next summer harvest.
3: Confused? Well, I used to be, and I actually haven't been caught out by this actual not really paying attention to which type of raspberries I had. So think of it as an age progression. A prima cane is a baby teenage stem, and a floricane is that exact same stem when it gets older. Every single cane goes through this life cycle over 2 years. When you buy a plant, the label is telling you its fruiting style.
1: Well, I hope that's sorted that out. Let's go on to the plant profile, which is polyanthus, or scientifically Primula cross polyantha.
3: Yeah, so if you've walked past the nursery lately, you've probably noticed them. They're those compact little plants packed with clusters of jewel-coloured flowers sitting right there at the front entrance. That's polyanthus, and July is their moment.
1: Right, so I've mentioned the botanical name, which is Primula cross polyantha. These are cool season perennials that most of us treat as annuals, and honestly, that's a reasonable approach. They give us a reliable flush of colour through winter when not much else is performing, and they do it without a lot of fuss.
3: Yeah, the name comes from the Greek, poly meaning many and anthos meaning flower, and that's exactly what you get. Multiple blooms on each stem in colours ranging from deep burgundy and rich purple all the way through to a soft yellow, white and bicolours as well with a distinct contrasting centre. There's something for most garden styles.
1: And in the garden, polyanthus prefer a position with morning sun, afternoon shade. Otherwise, they'll sulk and fade in full summer sun. But right now in July, they can handle a bit more light than you might expect. They also want well-drained soil that stays consistently moist. So work in some compost before planting and mulch around the base.
3: They're not deep rooters, so they also perform well in pots and window boxes, which makes them handy for renters or anyone short on garden space. The question I hear most is, what do I do with them when the weather warms up? And in cooler climates, think the Southern Highlands, the Victorian Ranges or Tasmania, you can actually cut them back after flowering. Let them die down and they'll return next winter. And in Sydney and coastal New South Wales, results are a bit variable. A cool southerly aspect and some summer shade gives them the best chance of coming back. But many gardeners simply replace them each season. And in subtropical areas like where I'm from, in southeast Queensland, the summer heat usually finishes them off and most gardeners replace them without hesitation. So if you want to try saving them wherever you are, move the pot to a cool, shaded spot and reduce watering over summer.
1: Yeah, I have had a couple of years actually, but I've moved them exactly like you've mentioned. One thing to be aware of is that polyanthus can be toxic to cats and dogs if ingested. So if you have pets that graze in the garden, it's worth keeping that in mind when deciding where to plant them. So for a few dollars a punnet, they are one of the more straightforward ways to keep colour in the garden through the coldest months. Worth a spot near the front door where you'll actually see them every day. That's a good point. Well, that's been wonderful chatting with you, Steve, and look forward to the chat next week, and hopefully you've got a whole bunch of polyanthus by your front door.
3: Yeah, looking forward to it, Maria.
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1: Thank you for listening. I hope we've inspired you to grow mushrooms from a kit to start off with and grow some Vietnamese mint. Tune in next week because next week I'll be talking with Tropical Garden Society member Judith Watson about her fabulous garden. You can hear the whole show again on Mixcloud. Just look for 2RRR programs or follow Real World Gardener on Facebook for the link. If you have a question on wildlife, plants or garden design, we at the team would love to hear from you either via email realworldgardener@gmail.com or you can write in to 2RRR PO Box 644 Gladesville, New South Wales 1675. Until next week, I'll leave you with a track by The Birds, Mr. Tambourine Man. But for me, have a great gardening week. Bye for now.

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0: Let's take a look at this week's country music hotline. I'm Larry Cann. Australia is about to be home to another country music festival heading to our shores in January of 2027. The inaugural Long Haul Festival, presented by Long Haul Touring, is headlined by two of country music's most successful artists, global superstars Kane Brown and Casey Musgraves, both performing exclusively at the festival. The headliners will be joined by rising star Charles Wesley Godwin, country powerhouse Margot Price, breakout artist Maddox Batston, and fellow international artists Ava Hall and James Barker Band. Homegrown talent will also be represented at the festival with a stellar lineup of Australian talent including Bo Shearer, Denver, Nathan Lamont, Taylor Moss and Tyler Rodriguez on the bill. All international acts will appear exclusively at Long Haul Festival, making the new event a must-attend event for country music fans across Australia, as it's the only opportunity to catch Kane Brown, Casey Musgraves, Margot Price and more performing live this Australian summer. The festival will take over three locations in January of 2027, starting at the Melbourne Showgrounds on Friday the 22nd of January, continuing to the Sydney Showground on Saturday, January 23rd and concluding at the Brisbane R&A Showgrounds on Sunday the 24th of January. You can find ticketing information and availability on the Long Haul Touring website now. The Groundwater Country Music Festival returns to the Gold Coast this spring, once again securing a lineup of phenomenal homegrown and international country music stars. Taking place from Friday the 16th to Sunday the 18th of October, Country Twang returns to Broadbeach for 3 days of live music, line dancing, delicious food and Gold Coast sunshine. The annual festival is produced by Experience Gold Coast and supported by the Queensland Government through Tourism and Events Queensland. Australian country icon Casey Chambers leads this year's lineup, and she's set to perform with her full band. Chambers is one of the most awarded and influential artists in Australian music, winning 13 ARIA Awards and 17 Golden Guitar Awards. She's had multiple chart-topping albums, and her songs have become part of the fabric of Australian country music. Joining Chambers at this year's Groundwater is popular New Zealand country star and former Star Maker winner Kaylee Bell, along with fellow international artist Ruth Moody, making her Groundwater Country Music Festival debut, Canadian Josh Stumpf and Texas honky-tonk musician Jake Penrod. Homegrown country standouts such as the Wolf Brothers, Hayley Jensen, Lane Pittman, Tyler Rodriguez, James Blundell and Becky Cole are also set to perform, while artists such as Austin McKay, Kingswood, Dear Tommy, and this year's Toyota Star Maker winner, Jared Wrigley, will make their Groundwater Country Music Festival debut. You can find out more about the festival on the Groundwater Country Music Festival website. One of country music's rising stars, Waylon Wyatt, hasn't had a regular album release day recently. What typically includes record signings and album promotion, whether it's for radio or online, wasn't possible for the American singer-songwriter who just dropped his highly anticipated debut album, Dust Piles. Taking to social media on Friday, the 17th of July, Wyatt confirmed that he was spending album release day in a hospital bed, informing fans that he had been diagnosed with sepsis. The Mayo Clinic notes that sepsis is a serious condition in which the body responds improperly to an infection, with the infection-fighting process attacking the body and leading organs to work poorly. In a major risk, sepsis can progress to septic shock, which is characterized by a dramatic drop in blood pressure that can lead to damage in the lungs, kidneys, liver, and other organs. When the damage is severe, it can also lead to death. Luckily, early treatment of sepsis improves chances for survival and healing. Despite being in the hospital, Wyatt was in good spirits. Yeah, boys, in the ER, but still the album drops tonight, the singer said proudly, holding up his new record when it was released. And lastly, this week, Ella Langley isn't just enjoying one of country music's biggest breakout years, she's making music history. According to Billboard USA, Langley's blockbuster single, Choosin' Texas, has now spent 14 consecutive weeks at number one on the Billboard Hot 100, placing her alongside two of the most iconic female artists of all time, Mariah Carey and Whitney Houston. The milestone isn't just impressive, it's transformative for country music. That puts Langley in extraordinarily rare company. According to Billboard, the updated, the all-time list now reads 22 weeks at number one for Mariah Carey's All I Want for Christmas Is You. Ella Langley, Choosin' Texas, 14 weeks. Mariah Carey, We Belong Together, 14 weeks. And 14 weeks, Whitney Houston, I Will Always Love You. 13 weeks was Brandy and Monica, The Boy Is Mine. 11 weeks, Destiny's Child, Independent Woman, Part 1. 11 weeks, Toni Braxton, Unbreak My Heart. It's the kind of list artists dream of being mentioned on. Langley is no longer knocking on the door of greatness. She's sitting at the table. That's a wrap-up in country music news headlines this week. That's this week's Country Music Hotline. I'm Larry Cann.
1: The number one track on Oz Hot Tracks All Genre Chart this week is LaCosta Tucker, Your Shadow's Gone. Number one track on the Alternate Music Chart is Sadie Weck, A Cowgirl's Dream. Number one on the Australian Inspirational Music Chart is Lorraine Stevenson, That Is Why My Saviour Died. Number one track on the Australian Instrumental Chart is Anthony Baxter and Lindsay Butler, Mount Scoria. The number one track on the Australian Traditional Country Music Chart is Gary Anderson, Remember When. And the number one track on the Australian Country Chart this week is LaCosta Tucker, Your Shadow's Gone. LaCosta Tucker is stepping boldly back into the spotlight with her powerful new single, Your Shadow's Gone. The story of a woman reclaiming her confidence, independence and identity after leaving behind a life that kept her small. The release follows the success of LaCosta's acclaimed single, Woman Behind the Wheel, further establishing a strong new chapter in her career and reconnecting her unmistakable voice with country music audiences. LaCosta first rose to national attention in the 1970s, charting 14 singles, releasing 5 albums and earning 2 ACM nominations for Most Promising Female Vocalist. Her career included performances with major country artists and appearances on beloved television programs, including Dolly, Nashville Now, Pop Goes the Country and Jim Nabor's show, The Hee Haw. Today, LaCosta divides her time between Nashville and Las Vegas, performing alongside her daughter, award-winning country star Carly Tucker. The number one track in Australia this week on the Australian Country Chart is LaCosta Tucker, Your Shadow's Gone.

0: Let's take a look at this week in country music history with Larry Cann. Back in 1951, in this week, Lefty Frizzell was inducted into the Grand Old Opry. Frizzell has been cited as influencing prominent country singers like the late George Jones and Merle Haggard, Roy Orbison and Willie Nelson. He was the first artist to achieve four songs in the top 10 on the country music Billboard charts at one time. And in 1968, and this week, Johnny Cash was at number one on the country charts with Folsom Prison Blues. Cash had performed the song at Folsom Prison itself on January 13th in 1968, and this version was eventually released on the At Folsom Prison album. Let's hear a little excerpt from The Man in Black.
1: Hello, I'm Johnny Cash.

0: June 1973 and This Week in Country Music, Jeannie Pruitt was at number one on the country album chart with Satin Sheets, the singer's second studio album. The album contained Pruitt's first major hit and signature song of the same name as the album. The single reached number one on the Billboard country chart. In 1982, in This Week, The Best Little Whorehouse in Texas, the American musical comedy film co-written, produced and directed by Colin Higgins, was released, an adaptation of the 1978 Broadway musical of the same name. The film starred Dolly Parton and Burt Reynolds. The film version presented some difficulties for Universal, particularly with advertising. In 1982, the word whorehouse was considered obscene in parts of the US, resulting in the film being renamed The Best Little Cat House in Texas in some print ads. And in 1991, in This Week in Country, Alan Jackson was at number one on the country charts with Don't Rock the Jukebox, released as the lead single from the album of the same name. Don't Rock the Jukebox, it was his second consecutive number one single on the US Billboard Hot Country Singles chart.
1: Don't rock

In 1992, in This Week in Country, for the first time in her career, Reba McEntire received a double platinum album, marking 2 million units shipped for My Broken Heart. It was the first album recorded after an airplane crash, which killed most of the members of her touring band at the time. In 2007, in This Week in country music duo Big and Rich were at number one on the US singles chart with Lost in This Moment. Prior to this release, the duo's highest charting single was Save a Horse Rider Cowboy, which reached number 11.

then in 2009, Brad Paisley performed at the White House in this week in celebration of country music. Country music at the White House was streamed live on the White House website, as well as a special on Great American Country. In 2012, in This Week in Country, Kenny Chesney was at number one on the country album chart with Welcome to the Fishbowl. The album's title came from a conversation Chesney had with his football-playing friends. Chesney told USA Today that when one said, "I didn't realise your life was like this," he replied, "Hey man, welcome to the fishbowl." In 2015, in This Week in Country, Miranda Lambert and Blake Shelton announced that they were divorcing after 4 years of marriage. And in This Week in Country Music History, in 2017, our own singer-songwriter Jeff Mack passed away at the age of 94. He wrote the song "I've Been Everywhere," which became popular worldwide and was adapted to different countries, with over 130 different versions of the song being recorded. That's This Week in Country Music History. I'm Larry Cann.

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Hosted by Australia's First Lady of Song, Shazza Lee, with Dr. Laura Nichols from the USA. 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

0: 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To all our partnering stations, thank you very much for taking the show. I'm Shazza Lee, and welcome my co-host this week, Dr. Laura Nichols. Welcome, Laura.
1: Hello, Shazza. So great to be here with you once again, talking about all these fabulous...
0: Laura Nichols. Welcome, Laura.
1: Hello, Shazza. So great to be here with you once again, talking about all these fabulous tracks that are out this week.

0: Andrew Dean with Find a Way. And Shazza, I had the pleasure of meeting Andrew Dean and his wife Terry at the ISO Awards down in Atlanta last August, and they are really lovely people. I can't say enough good things about them.
1: The next artist that we're going to be highlighting is Levi Kobe, and this is one of the outstanding high-performance tracks this week. It has hit international radio in the last week, and the response to this track has just been astronomical. It's great to hear a well-produced track, beautifully sung by Levi, and he truly is coming of age as an artist. Here is Red, White and Blue, Levi Kobe.

0: And that was Levi Kobe with Red, White, and Blue. I love patriotic songs, and this one really just hits the mark. Well done, Levi.
1: Next, we have the number one track on the alternate music chart this week. And Sadie Weck is a fantastic performer. This song has hit number one on many of the major charts here in Australia, gaining incredible traction around the world. A Cowgirl's Dream, Sadie Weck, the number one on the alternate music chart.

0: was this week's number one on the alternate music chart. Sadie Weck with A Cowgirl's Dream. And I believe she's a Kiwi, isn't she, Chazza?
1: Yeah, and a great talent. I actually really love her voice, and she's had unusual contributions. Each track has been very individualized, and I think that she's an outstanding talent. I'm really excited about what she will achieve into the future and the next single that should be coming our way very soon. Gary Anderson is the next artist, and this week Gary is the number one on the Australian traditional country chart. In the past, Gary has done very well on the alternate music chart, the national country chart. This is the first time that he has put out a true traditional country track. Great to see him take number one with Remember When.

0: And that was Gary Anderson with Remember When, the number one for this week on the Australian Traditional Country Chart. And it's always good to hear a classic like Remember When. If you might have heard this one sung previously by Alan Jackson. Well done, Gary, and congratulations.
1: Next, we have the number one track on the Australian Country Chart. This is an awesome song. It is also the number one track on Oz Hot Tracks, which is the all-genre chart. And when you take into the mix all of the music released for the week, it is so great to see LaCosta Tucker, brilliant artist, brilliant track, Your Shadow's Gone, the number one in Australia this week.

0: And that was LaCosta Tucker with Your Shadow's Gone. And she's got two spots this week at number one. Number one on the Australian country charts, as well as number one on the Oz Hot Tracks all genre chart. And this is just an absolutely fantastic track. I love this kind of music. It reminds me of the roots of country music. And I believe she splits her time between Nashville and Las Vegas, where she performs with her daughter. So just well done. Congratulations, LaCosta. Well deserved.
1: Carly Tucker has also had incredible success here in Australia too. And Carly has released material, had several number ones on the alternate music chart. I'd actually love to see their show one day. I think it would be awesome, the two of them together. This time last year, the number one track was Carlos Washington, and Carlos has released several singles with Star Central. Desert Skies was an outstanding Western swing song, and Carlos is a brilliant artist in his own right. Here is the number one from last year, Desert Skies, Carlos Washington.

0: was Carlos Washington with Desert Skies, the number one last year, which is a Western swing, which is a Texas sound that originated in Texas. And I love Western swing, and Carlos does such an excellent job with songs in this genre. His just stand out continuously to me. And we will see Carlos again this year at the IWMA in November in New Mexico, in Albuquerque. So looking forward to that, Carlos.
1: And great segue. Also joining us in Albuquerque for the IWMA Awards is Mark Eckel. And Mark is actually presenting the three interviews this week on the international show Four Star Central, Patsy and Dave, Christine Clifford and Brendan McMahon. Here's Mark.
2: 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And I'd like to welcome Patsy and Dave to the microphone. 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Hi, Dave.
3: Hi, Mark.
4: 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How are you, mate?
2: Really great, and really great to be able to talk to you once again about another fabulous release. And it just reminds me about something I've been thinking about in recent times with the interviews, is that how difficult it must be for artists to choose what they're going to play next, whether it's a co-write, whether it's that you have done in the past, or indeed picking up something that has been very well received as a cover over the years. And well, you've had the opportunity of doing that, because this song is a ripper.
3: Oh yeah, Mark, we just love this song, Goodbye in Her Eyes. It was obviously a Zac Brown's production, and we've put our little spin on it with all of the Dave's beautiful vocal and layered harmonies, and that's obviously our signature.
2: It actually is, for sure. And the rendition highlights the strength of your harmonies, as you said, and with each vocal complementing the other while allowing the story to remain at the heart of the performance, and supported by precise and tasteful instrumentation. Once again, the production's fantastic that you've used.
4: Oh, thanks, Bart. Yeah, this song was recorded quite a number of years ago, actually, at a friend's studio. But it was one that we sort of fallen off the radar a little bit. And recently I listened to it. I had a copy of the track on my computer, and I thought, well, this might be a good one to release now. We're sort of in the midst of writing a new album, and so I thought this would be, you know, to keep momentum going, this might be a good one to release.
2: Well, you've let the cat out of the bag. But putting together a new for a new album. That's exciting.
3: Yes. We are definitely in the process of writing a new album, actually, Mark. And we've actually been very fortunate to have some co-writes there. And also, we've taken up the opportunity to use some songs that have been pitched to us from other songwriters. So we're really excited about this new album. It's not going to be out before September, but it'll be out next year. Well, either late this year or early next year. But it's fabulous. It's more acoustically sort of based, you know.
2: Okay, and rumour has it that you've been talking to Darren Goggin.
4: Yes, actually, yeah, I was just talking to him yesterday, actually. he and Damien Leifer actually pitched a song to us that we're going to start recording tomorrow, actually.
3: Yes.
4: So we're very excited about that. It's a beautiful ballad, and it's called Garland's Rainbow. And, we're really thrilled that Darren and Damien actually pitched this song to us, because when we first heard it, we just absolutely loved it.
2: Fantastic. All right, well, it's all going to happen for you, because you're going down to Tamworth, and there's a bit of a strategy for this year's Tamworth, Patsy.
3: Yes, yes, Mark. This year we've got two shows, actually. We're performing with James. We love doing that with James. We've got a new show, Words and Music, which we do together. And we've decided to do two shows at the Event Centre at West's, one on the first Saturday of the festival and the second on the second Saturday, to catch the people who come in at the first part of the week and the people who come in on the second half of the week. So we're hoping that strategy will work for us.
2: Yeah, and I saw that last performance of James Blundell and yourself at West. It was fantastic. I love the way James presents his shows and introduces his songs. I think it's really unique, and it's a sort of a skill that's been lost over the years. So really looking forward to that performance. But once again, congratulations on a fantastic song, and I really love Goodbye in Her Eyes. And I'm going to give you the opportunity now to introduce it to Patsy and Dave.
3: Oh, thanks so much, Mark. Hi, my name's Patsy.
4: And I'm Dave.
3: And this is our new single,
4: Goodbye in Her Eyes.
2: Thanks very much, Patsy. Thanks, Dave.

0: 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And our interview today, and it's for the international show as well, is the fabulous Christine Clifford from over there in South Australia, Loxton, to be sure, to be sure. How are you, Christine?
1: I'm well, thanks, Mark, and you're in the wonderful world of WA, I hear.
0: Yeah, it's all happening here in Busselton, and we're loving it. It's a beautiful town. Talking about lovely towns, but you're on the Murray River, of course, is Loxton where you live, and that's where you're doing all your work at the moment.
1: I am. I'm doing lots of work here, so keeping very busy.
0: Yeah, we're really enjoying what you've been doing, and we had a little bit of a conversation off air about how you're really keeping that momentum going with the fabulous songs that you've had in recent times. Texas Cowgirl, which topped the charts, and Rocky's Song, which is fabulous tribute, and just a great song about Rocky Page, and now just out of the blue, and you can explain what I mean by that, came There Goes My Truck.
1: Yeah, it's sometimes it just comes, and I was down the street, and I just heard someone say, "Oh, there goes my truck," and I thought, "Oh, that's a good name for a song." I pretty much wrote it within a day, and then we decided to record it. Thought we'd give it a bit of a Johnny Cash feel, a bit of washboard in there, some wood blocks. Actually, Rick Brewster from the Angels has done washboard.
0: Oh, wow.
1: Lead guitarist from the Angels, but used to be in the Moonshine Jugged String Band back in the day. That's where they started. Played washboard on it, and so I just love it.
0: And obviously old friends of yours to call upon him, hey?
1: Oh, absolutely. We've known Rick for years, so Rick and John Brewster.
0: So, and when we say we, of course, you're talking about your fabulous producer there at home, Greg Clifford, and he's put all those together, and it's come out beautiful. So hats off once again to Greg. He's really got a fabulous ear, hasn't he, for your music?
1: Oh, he has, and he hears better than our dogs sometimes, I think.
0: Let's quickly talk about your EP that you're about to release. Tell us about that, Christine.
1: Yes, I've got an EP launch on Sunday on the Murray River Queen. It's a six-track EP, all original songs. It has There Goes My Truck on it. It has Texas Cowgirl, Rocky's Song, and also the Murray River Queen, which I've written for the Murray River Queen. And, so that's going to be a really great day. And, six original songs, EP, why not?
0: And that's available right now through the usual mediums?
1: The EP's not on digital. It's only on CD at the moment. So I'm actually not going to release the EP on digital for some time. I want to sell my CDs.
0: So all people need to do is get in touch with you, and you can send out a signed CD. That's even better.
1: Correct. They'll also be available at festivals. And when I come up to the Mildura Festival, I will be. I'll have them for sale there as well.
0: Fantastic! That's in September. All right, fabulous, Christine. So let's go to your song. Can you give the big introduction? And thanks once again for using Star Central for your distribution.
1: Thank you, Mark, and I hope everyone enjoys my new track. There goes my truck.

0: goodbye. He wasn't performing anyway. Time for a new model. She's gone. Hasta la vista, baby. Sayonara. There goes my truck.
1: 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And today on our international show, we have the fabulous Brendan McMahon, fresh from an overseas trip. And I hope he's raring to go with his new song. How are you, buddy?
2: I'm really good, and I definitely am raring to go.
1: That's fantastic, especially being lucky enough to travel overseas and have a little bit of a break and get on an open mic over there in Spain or Malta or wherever it was, mate. That's fantastic.
2: Yeah, look, that was a bit of a treat. It was actually in Lisbon, in Portugal. We were looking around for some live music to go and have a look at, and we found this little bar called the Tazo Bar.
1: Right.
2: Apparently, it's a regular for Madonna. So we went and had a look at that, and it was about, I reckon it would have fit 20 people. It was the cutest place, and it just like had so much atmosphere, and then me being me, so I went up and said, "Oh, do you mind if I play a song or two?" I actually thought it was an open mic night, this one. It wasn't. There were four artists there playing, four very professional, extremely good artists playing, and they all played a couple of songs each, and then they invited me up to play, and I was very humbled by that, because it's such a unique venue, one of those just out-of-the-box things you never come across again.
1: And they didn't want you off the stage, mate, after that.
2: Oh, exactly right. Exactly right.
1: Hey, tell me, I'm just interested to know, were they singing in English in Portugal before you got up?
2: Some weren't. There was a young German girl. She played piano and sang in German. And then there was a young guy who sang one song in Portuguese and one in English. And then there was another act that sang in Portuguese. And there was me who sang in Australian.
1: Fantastic, mate. And did you sing Living Our Dream, your new release?
2: I actually didn't. I didn't sing that one because it was such a unique vibe in the room. I had to feel what would work in the room.
1: Yeah, as you do.
2: I'll tell you one quick little thing, one unique thing about this venue. You're not allowed to clap, you're not allowed to cheer in there.
1: Wow, okay.
2: And the reason is there used to be an opera singer that used to perform there. And she wasn't very good and never got any crowd applause. She lived above the bar. So they made a rule in the bar, you don't clap, you don't cheer, because they don't want her to feel bad when she's living up above the bar. So what happens is the crowd, if they appreciate you, all they do is rub their hands together. It's such a unique experience, you know. So,
1: I tell you what, you have to have confidence to do what you've done. And would you get up? Do you travel around with your guitar? Do you?
2: Well, I do travel with a little travel guitar.
1: Okay.
2: There's also they had guitars there, so they had a range of instruments.
1: All right, mate. Well, we better get back to the ranch. Seeing this is on our international show, but tell me this: "Living Our Dream," mate. It's a good follow-up to your last song, too.
2: Well, thank you. "Living Our Dream." Well, I lived that. You know, I saw that car that I talk about in that song. I bought it when I was a kid, and I wish I still had it. It was just a magnificent car, you know, one of those muscle cars that was built in the 70s, and you don't see him around very often. But myself and my future brother-in-law then, he bought a yellow and black one. So we had these two muscle cars, and we just used to love driving around, cruising the streets on a Saturday night to our country town, and it was just a great vibe and, you know, great part of youth car and everything that came with that car, you know, the feeling of freedom and having a stereo in there that you'd blast out the window, just trying to go as fast as you could on the open country roads.
1: Know it well, mate, know it well.
2: So it's a memory.
1: So as far as producing this song and writing the song in actual fact, I know every time we speak, you've written so many songs, you've got so many waiting to be recorded too. Was this a recent write?
2: No.
1: Okay.
2: No, I wrote this one probably 3 years ago.
1: Yeah, yeah.
2: The idea came from I was doing a songwriter session at the Services Club in Tamworth, and I happened to be on the same stage as the bass player I record with, and I was playing a song called Backroads, and yep. Backroads is a story about driving home from trade school in that car. And he said to me after the gig, you know, I would have liked to hear more about the car in that song. And that's where the idea came from. So went back and wrote the song. And, yeah, because I've got a backlog of songs to release, you know, the stuff that I'm writing and recording now is sometimes only coming out in 2 years or 2.5 years' time.
1: That's fantastic. And we're really enjoying the song. And, the songs that you've put out of recent times have all gone right up there to the top of the charts, mate. And I'm expecting the same to happen with this. So, mate, get there and introduce your great song.
2: This is Brendan McMahon. Hey, I'm with Mark Eckel, and here is my new single. It's called Living Our Dream.
1: Thank you very much, Brendan. Catch up with you next time, buddy.

0: was Mark Eckel with our interviews this week. Well done, Mark, Patsy and Dave, Christine Clifford, and Brendan McMahon.
1: Thanks for another great show, Laura, and thanks for joining us for the international show. We're going to take it out this week with the number one track on the Australian instrumental chart, Anthony Baxter and Lindsay Butler, Mount Scoria. Catch you next week, same time, same place. Thanks for joining us.
0: Always a pleasure, and what a classic song, Mount Scoria by Anthony Baxter and Lindsay Butler.

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3: BBC News with Eileen McHugh. Police in Berlin have spent the night searching for the driver of a vehicle that rammed into a crowd at one of Europe's largest pride events, killing a woman and injuring 16 people. The authorities say the main suspect is a 21-year-old man with links to Islamists. Some victims were reportedly stabbed. The authorities in southwest France have ordered another 55,000 people to evacuate from the outskirts of Bordeaux as devastating forest fires continue to burn. About a quarter of a million people have now been told to leave their homes. Reports in the United States say President Trump has decided, for now, not to escalate the US military assault on Iran. The reports say American officials had expressed concerns about falling stocks of Patriot defense missiles, as well as alienating Arab allies in the Gulf. Ukrainian officials say Russia has launched renewed missile attacks at Kyiv. The capital's mayor said falling debris had caused several fires. The strongest typhoon to hit China this year has made landfall in Guangdong province. Hundreds of flights have been cancelled and many rail services suspended. Rescuers are searching for 23 missing people after a Vietnamese ship sank in the South China Sea. 39 have been rescued. Britain's new Prime Minister Andy Burnham has said he would publicly oppose Donald Trump if it meant defending the UK's national interest. Mr. Burnham said the president was really warm in their first call, but did not say he trusted him. And the singer Katy Perry has said she's appalled by the White House using her song Firework in a video showing US military strikes on Iran. The video, posted on TikTok, showed explosions timed to coincide with Perry's lyrics. That's the latest from BBC World News.
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5: Checking the skies over the

0: McClay, your Tank FM weather starts now. Sunday's forecast is sunny with light winds. Kempsey 21, Southwest Rocks 18 and Willawarren 20 degrees. Monday's weather information is partly cloudy. Areas of morning frost about higher ground. The chance of morning fog inland. Slight chance of a shower. Light winds prevailing. Kempsey 21, Southwest Rocks 17 and Willawarren 22 degrees. Tuesday's outlook is mostly sunny. The chance of morning fog. Areas of morning frost about higher ground. Slight chance of a shower along the coastal fringe, near zero chance elsewhere. Winds will be light. Kempsey 23, Southwest Rocks 19 and Willawarren 21 degrees. That's your McClay Valley forecast completed, right here on Tank FM.
1: Hi, I'm Vanessa Lowe, long jump gold medalist and world record holder. When I was 15, I was waiting to catch my train. In a split second, my life changed. As the train arrived, the crowd surged forward. I was too close to the platform edge, lost my balance, and fell into the path of the oncoming train. I was in a coma for 2 weeks, and it took 2 years to walk again. So please, stand back, look up, and stay rail safe.
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10: This was the month of the 1960 Chilean earthquake. It was at the time the largest earthquake instrumentally recorded across the planet. It generated a shockwave that created a tsunami that was destructive not only to Chile, but stretched right across the Pacific, causing major damage in Hawaii and Japan, and recording over 120 hits around the coastline of New Zealand, damaging bridges, homes, sheds, and killing livestock. Australia escaped the worst of the tsunami, however. Two people had to be rescued after being swept out to sea at Busselton in Western Australia. In music, Duane Eddy was at the time the undisputed guitar king. And first up today is a track written by Eddy and Lee Hazlewood.

0: Glenn Addy, and a song title not to be confused with the 21st century superhero Shazam. It did its best biz in Britain, reaching number 4 on the singles chart, 15 in Australia, 26 in Canada, and 45 on the Billboard chart in America. In 1963, it was released as the B-side to The Shadows' Geronimo. Now, Little Miss Dynamite, and here I'm referring to the musical powerhouse that went by the name Brenda Lee.
1: Uh-huh, honey.
2: All right.
1: All right.

0: Sweet Nothings.
1: Brenda Lee and Sweet Nothings. Written by Ronnie Self, the song became the first to carry Brenda Lee onto the British charts, peaking at number 4. It achieved the same position on the Billboard Hot 100 as well as 12 on the American R&B chart and reached 34 in Australia. Lee's vocals were later adapted by producer David Zee and used as backing vocals for Kiss by Prince. You'll also hear the original vocals sampled in Kanye West's Bound To from 2013 and Sigma in 2014 with Nobody To Love. It was also used in TV commercials in 1985 for Molson Beer in Canada. Now to another female, in this case the title of a song. It was originally called Oh My Darling Clementine and sometimes credited to Percy Montrose in 1884. The song as it was written was a tragic yet sometimes comedic tale, which was modified in the mid-50s by Woody Harris. In current terms, the song is a no-excuse fat-shamer. Here's the take by Bobby Darin. In a

Bobby Darin and Clementine. The song, if you took note of the lyrics, put Clementine at 299 pounds in weight, or 135 kilograms. After she fell in the water, Darin suggested she could be mistaken for a whale and called for those on the high seas to watch out for her. No shame in those days. In Britain, it peaked at number 8, Canada 12, and Australia 33. And next up is a one-hit wonder from Johnny Ferguson. Got no backstory here. This is Angela Jones.

0: Johnny Ferguson and Angela Jones, written by John D. Loudermilk. The song peaked at 27 in America and 16 in Australia, and we never heard from him again. In Britain, though, this time skiffle music was still big, and the number one proponent of the style was Anthony James Donegan, better known as Lonnie Donegan, and is likely based on the earlier song My Father Was a Fireman. Here is My Old Man's a Dustman.
1: Now here's a little story to tell it

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He said, well, when you get my age, it helps to pass the time. Hey! My old man's

0: Plummy Donegan and the man that wears cool bloody trousers, My Old Man's a Dustman. The title likely comes from a playground song featured in the 1956 novel of the same name by Wolf Mankiewicz. This version of the song was written by Donegan with Peter Buchanan and Beverly Thorne. It was recorded at Gaumont Cinema in Doncaster, Yorkshire. It peaked at number one in the UK, Australia, New Zealand and Canada, selling over a million copies, one of which, I must admit, was mine. Stay with us now. Coming up next is one Rolf Harris, who in later years has been discredited. However, at the time was huge in both Britain and in his native Australia.
1: 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A 3-second gap is best. 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
2: There's an old Australian stockman lying, dying. And he gets himself up on one elbow and he turns to his mates who are gathered round and he says, "Watch me wallaby's feet, mate. Watch me wallaby's feet. They're a dangerous breed, mate.

a didgeridoo blue. 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

Morrison, Timey Kangaroo Down Sport. We did drop one of the references in the song, which referred in a derogatory manner to our Australian First Nations people. In this song, Harris introduced his unique musical instrument, the wobble board. Bit of a backstory, Harris offered his unnamed backing musicians 10% of the royalties from the song, but they opted instead for the recording fee of $7 each, the equivalent at the time of $14, as they expected the song to be a flop. Dare I say, oops. The song hit the top of the Aussie chart and 10 in Britain. It was re-recorded 3 years later at Abbey Road with producer George Martin. Yes, that George Martin. Peaking at 3 in America and 20 in Canada. In the 1980s, it was used by the World Wildlife Fund as the theme for character Outback Jack. Believe it or not, American singer Cody Francis also recorded the song, as well as the Brothers Four, but to be quite honest, I'm not sure either understood the lyrics. Now, you ready for a bit of marching? Well, this next song is regarded as a march song performed by American country singer Johnny Horton, based on a wartime incident of May 1941.

was inspired by a movie also released in 1960 of the same title, based on the pursuit and eventual sinking of the German battleship Bismarck. It was produced with the permission of the film producer John Braborn and 20th Century Fox. They were concerned about the obscurity of the subject matter for American audiences, but needn't have concerned themselves, as it landed at 3 on the Billboard Hot 100 and the Australian Singles Chart, and the top of the Canadian charts. The song reached 43 in the Brit charts, but by local artist Don Lang. Later, it was recorded by the Blues Brothers for the movie of the same name. Now, to events of May 1960, and this was the month that Soviet surface-to-air missiles were fired to shoot down America's Lockheed U-2 spy plane piloted by the CIA's Francis Gary Powers. Powers was captured and sentenced to 10 years prison for espionage. He served 21 months before being released in a prisoner swap deal with America. In America, the Civil Rights Act at that time was signed into force by U.S. President Dwight D. Eisenhower. The USS Triton became the first nuclear-powered submarine to circumnavigate the Earth while submerged in Operation Sandblast. In Buenos Aires, Argentina, four Israeli Mossad agents abducted fugitive Nazi German war criminal Adolf Eichmann and took him to Israel to be put on trial for war crimes. Eichmann was tried, convicted, and executed in 1962. And in Turkey, a bloodless military coup d'etat removed President Celal Bayar and installed General Cemal Gürsel as the head of state. Gürsel served in the role till 1966. In music, there was no escape from Lonnie Lee as he hit out with his second record for the year, following on from Starlight, Star Bright. This is Yes, Indeed I Do.

Lonnie Lee in the second of his three 1960s hits in Australia. Yes, indeed I do. It's likely he had his biggest audiences in Sydney, but the track did reasonably well Australia-wide. It peaked at 14 in the aggregated charts for Australia. Next up is a song that had been written 2 years earlier and recorded by Chuck Willis and orchestra. In America, it did very well, but 2 years later, C&W star Conway Twitty gave it another run.

Conway Twitty and his take on What Am I Living For, written by Fred Jay and Art Harris. While the original by Chuck Willis was the first stereo single record, Twitty's version took it back into the charts, reaching 26 on the Billboard chart, 34 in Australia. Now, another song from earlier in the century, this track was originally by Duke Ellington in 1936, but first recorded by Barney Bigard and his Jazzapaters. In 1960, it was the turn of Sandow and John.

Mando and Johnny and Caravan, which reached 48 on the Billboard Hot 112 in Australia. And another song that's done the rounds over the years is this next one, written by Carl Spencer and Henry.

Billy Bland and Let the Little Girl Dance. The song's been covered a number of times over the years, including Tony Williams and Tremolos in New Zealand, also in 1960, and Melbourne radio DJ Grantley D in 1966, which charted in the top three across Australia. In the case of Billy Bland, it made it to 7 in America, 15 in Britain and 9 in Australia. Mark Dinning had managed success earlier in the year with Teenager, and the following was an attempt to capitalise. It failed.

Dinning and A Star Is Born, subtitled A Love Has Died. Unfortunately for Dinning, it was generally ignored, although reached 68 on the American charts and 24 in Australia, but technically left Dinning as a one-hit wonder. In 1959, the hit movie A Summer Place was released, starring heartthrobs of the time Troy Donahue and Sandra Dee. The track was recorded by Max Steiner, but the most popular version came from Percy Faith and his orchestra.

0: Percy Faith and his orchestra and the theme from A Summer Place. It became the longest running number one of the era, hitting the top of the Billboard Hot 100 and staying there for 9 consecutive weeks, a feat not challenged till 1977. It remains the longest running number one instrumental in Hot 100 history. In Britain, it peaked at 2, as it did in New Zealand. In Canada, it hit 4, and in Australia, 13. Back with a lucky Aussie in a moment, and a classic.
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5: Tank.

Lucky Star in his version of the 1902 popular song Bill Bailey, Won't You Please Come Home. The song was written by American Huey Cannon when he was working as a bar pianist at Conrad Dedrick's Saloon in Jackson, Michigan. It had been included in the 1953 movie Meet Me at the Fair with Dan Daly and Diana Lynn. In 1960, Bobby Darin recorded the song and Lucky Star decided to throw his hat in the ring. Reached 40 in Australia, while Darin's version reached 19 in America, 13 in Canada and 34 in Britain. Now, I mentioned Bobby Darin there, and at the time there were a number of other successful Bobbies, including Bobby V and this man, Bobby Rydell.

Bobby Rydell and Swingin' School, the song that gave the incentive to name the high school in the musical Grease after him, Rydell Junior High School. It was also, according to Paul McCartney, as the inspiration for a song we'll hear about in a couple of months, She Loves You. Swingin' School peaked at 5 in America, 44 in Britain and 2 in Australia. Meanwhile, another original...

recorded a year prior in 1959 at the Royal Recording Studios in Memphis. But the producers were not happy and relayed all the backing vocals and strings again later. It reached 21 on the Hot 100, 25 in Canada and 22 in Australia. Still in America, and this is Jimmy Jones in a follow-up to his hit...

Jimmy Jones and Good Timin', written by Fred Tobias and Clint Ballard Jr. The song lyric extrapolates the historical encounters between David and Goliath and between Columbus and Isabella as reason enough for a boy to meet a girl. Simple enough story and a number one on the Brit charts. In Australia, it reached 7, New Zealand 5, and in Canada 6. It also reached 3 on the Billboard Hot 100. Now to a bit of music hall. The following song was written by R.P. Weston in 1906. The first version of it was by Two Bills from Bermondsey at the Cocker Monkey in Bermondsey in 1954 and released on a wax 78. In 1960, it was the turn of Tommy.

0: My Mouth, the song he recorded because it was one of his dad's favourites. It was recorded live at Decca Studios for Tommy's album Get Happy with Tommy. Reached 3 in Australia, 5 in Britain and 7 in New Zealand.
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0: We get lucky again. Tommy Steele becomes Tommy the Toreador. Jimmy Clanton's spending another sleepless night. And Connie Francis knows everybody's somebody's boy.
1: This has been another month from The Fabulous 60s. Produced in the studios of Artie's Audio Services, Melbourne. According to The Book, written by Jim Barnes and Stephen Skames. The Australian Top 40 Book, written and compiled by David Kent. And For the Record, books 1 to 3, written by Steve Woods. Tim Stackpole speaking.
2: 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The latest weather is next.
3: Checking the skies over the Macleay, your Tank FM weather starts now. Sunday's forecast is sunny with light winds. Kempsey 21, Southwest Rocks 18 and Willawarren 20 degrees. Monday's weather information is partly cloudy. Areas of morning frost about higher ground. The chance of morning fog inland. Slight chance of a shower. Light winds prevailing. Kempsey 21, Southwest Rocks 17 and Willawarren 22 degrees. Tuesday's outlook is mostly sunny. The chance of morning fog. Areas of morning frost about higher ground. Slight chance of a shower along the coastal fringe, near zero chance elsewhere. Winds will be light. Kempsey 23, Southwest Rocks 19 and Willawarren 21 degrees. That's your Macleay Valley forecast completed, right here on Tank FM.
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1: This week, May 1970.
0: Hello, Artie here, and welcome again to another nostalgia trip as we chronicle the singles releases of the 70s on a month-by-month basis. Firstly, a track from legendary Welsh singer Tom Jones. Unfortunately, one of his lesser lights, this song was his first for the 70s and was included on his album I Who Have Nothing. It didn't chart in Australia but managed 13 on the Billboard Hot 100 and topped the Billboard Easy Listening chart. We'll have a look at the rest of the charts shortly.

Tom Jones, daughter of darkness, released at the time that Jones was enjoying huge popularity with his TV series This Is Tom Jones, which got him a nomination for a Golden Globe. The song peaked at 5 in the UK, 11 in Canada and New Zealand. Now, turning to the novelty song of the month from the country music duo Jack Blanchard and Misty Morgan. This was their most successful song.

Jack Blanchard and Misty Morgan, and a song that spent 16 weeks on the US Billboard and Canadian country charts, peaking at number one. It also reached two on the Go Set chart in Australia, where it spent 21 weeks. Now to Kenneth Ray Rogers, or simply Kenny Rogers, who we lost in March 2020. Formerly with the popular 60s band, the New Christy Minstrels, in 1967, Rogers quit and formed First Edition. This song is from the album of the same name, and in fact was track one, Side One.

Burning from Kenny Rogers and the First Edition. Written by Mac Davis, the song was controversial in America for being too sensual for radio. A note of interest is that the first line of the song is actually a heartbeat, played backwards. Tom Jones assisted in launching the song by including Rogers on his TV show as he believed the UK audiences were less sensitive to sexual nuances of the song. On the charts, he reached number one in Malaysia, 13 in Australia, 6 in Canada, 8 in Britain and 11 on the Billboard Hot 100. Moving now to a Canadian-American rock band formed in Toronto. From their self-titled album, this is Ragmum.

0: Rag Mama Rag there from the band, described by one critic as a rollicking up-tempo number with roots in New Orleans. The song is credited officially to Robbie Robertson, but in later years, drummer Levon Helm claimed it was a group effort. It reached 24 on the Aussie charts, 16 in the UK and 57 in America. Speaking of the New Orleans region, as we were, and this next song comes from a man nicknamed the Swamp Fox. He became well known the year before with the iconic Poke Salad Annie. His name, Tony Joe White. By the way, he's the man that wrote Rainy Night in Georgia for Brooke Benton. Much respect. This song was on White's third studio album, Tony Joe.
1: It was said of the sheriff of Calhoun Parish, not to ever touch his daughter, Anna Lee. Far to look at her with a lustful eyes was certain

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He said, son, did you molest my daughter? I said, sheriff, I do not know what you speak. Well, he grabbed me roughly by the collar and flung me sprawling out into the street.

Calhoun. Late that night I came up on a cabin. It was the home of Hiram Cross, a friend I knew. Would y'all mind if I sit down at your table?

0: High Sheriff of Calhoun Parish from Tony Joe White, which made 17 on the National Go Set charts, but just 112 on the American Billboard Country chart. Let's take a break and pick up with Canned Heat in a moment.
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0: Continuing the chronicle, and from Canned Heat comes this song, written by Wilbert Harrison as Let's Stick Together, almost a decade earlier. This is his rework, Let's Work Together.

0: there with Bob Hyde on vocals and Alan Wilson on slide guitar. The song reached number 2 on the UK singles chart and 26 on the Billboard Hot 100, 38 in Australia. Moving now to another doubleheader, this song was Great Britain's 1970 entry in the Eurovision Song Contest, sung by Mary Hopkin. Here in Australia, the radio record ban was still in place, and Ron Tudor took full advantage for his Fable label with a version by Liv Mason. First up, Mary Hopkin.
1: Yeah.

There you heard both versions of Knock Knock Who's There, are both accredited in its climb in the Go Set charts in Australia to number 2. The song reached 3 in Canada, 2 in Ireland and the UK, and peaked at number 1 in New Zealand. Now to an American singer-songwriter that we lost in 2021. Billy Joe Thomas, or BJ Thomas as we knew him, came out of Oklahoma and Houston, Texas. Following on with his Academy Award-winning song Raindrops Keep Falling on My Head from Butch Cassidy and the Sundance Kid, he released this.

Thomas with a song that made 14 on the Go Set charts in Australia, 26 in America, although 3 on the Easy Listening chart, and 18 in Canada. Everybody's out of town. Now to Joe South, who was still on the charts with Walk a Mile in My Shoes, and also from his Don't It Make You Want to Go Home album came this.

children, which did okay on the American and Canadian charts, reaching 51 and 31 respectively, and 41 in Australia. But it was a bigger hit 3 years later when released by Johnny Cash. Down Under, and a man who was huge in Australian music from the late 50s, Cole Joy, and in fact was a weekly regular on TV show Brian Henderson's Bandstand across Australia. His popularity faded somewhat with the change in direction of music generally, but still managed to release a few minor hits during the 70s.

0: Coljoy and Come Into My Life, which managed to get to 44 on the Sydney charts and 56 nationally. Let's take a break. Back in a moment with an early heartthrob who featured on the American music show Shindig.
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0: Now to a man who released 107 songs, 23 singles and 10 albums in the period from 1962 to 1976. His name, Bobby Sherman. This was his second release for 1970 and had already been released by Mama Cass Elliott the year before.

Sherman and Easy Come, Easy Go. The song did well, nailing the top 10 in many markets. 9 on the Billboard Hot 100, 2 on the Easy Listening chart. In Canada, it made 6 on the singles chart. And in Australia, 39. Now, a song that had been recorded by the Beach Boys 2 years earlier, Cotton Fields, was re-recorded due to discomfort with the way the song had been produced by lead singer Al Jardine. This time, Orville Redrose was brought in to add pedal steel guitar to the sound, and the song became the final single released by the Beach Boys before they moved from Capitol Records to Reprise in 1970.

Beach Boys and their version of the 1940s song originally recorded by Lead Belly. The song peaked at number one in Australia, South Africa, Sweden, Norway, two in the United Kingdom and Denmark, three in the Republic of Ireland, within the top five in Japan, Spain and Rhodesia, 12 in the Netherlands, 13 in New Zealand and 29 in West Germany. Back to Australia again, and the radio record ban continued, and Ron Tudor was taking full advantage. Hans Poulsen was an eccentric hippie style of performer. In fact, he was a teacher from Frankston in Melbourne South, who later had success writing for John Farnham and Zoot. This was his first hit with the Fable label.

0: Shalalalo by Hans Paulsen, which managed a creditable 5 on Australian charts. Now to the man in black, Johnny Cash, who surprised everyone with his next release. Known in earlier times supporting prisoners across America, Cash was unhappy with what was happening in Vietnam and the generation gap. This is What Is Truth.
1: The old man turned off the radio, said, "Where did all of the old songs go? Kids sure play funny music these days. They play it in the strangest way. Said, it looks to me like they've all gone wild. It was peaceful back when I was a child. Well, man, could it be that the girls and boys

little boy of three, sitting on the floor, looks up and says, "Daddy, what is war?" "Son, that's when people fight and die." A little boy of three says, "Daddy, why?" Young man of 17 in Sunday school, being taught the golden rule. And by the time another year's gone around, it may be his turn to lay his life down.

sitting on the witness stand. The man with the book says, raise your hand. Repeat after me, I solemnly swear. The man looked down at his long hair. And although the young man solemnly swore, nobody seemed to hear anymore. And it didn't really matter if the truth was there. It was the cut of his clothes.

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Yeah, the ones that you're calling wild are gonna be the leaders in a little while. This old world's waking to a newborn day, and I solemnly swear that it'll be their way.

0: What is truth?
1: Johnny Cash and a protest song, What is Truth, which peaked at 3 on the Billboard country music charts in America. It also charted in Canada and the UK. In the early 70s, former Paul Revere and the Raiders frontman Mark Lindsay went solo and had a number of hits in 1970 through to 1973. He'd received accolades for his songs Arizona and Silverbird, as well as a version of Indian Reservation the previous year, and the success continued with this.

Miss America. It reached a peak of 44 on the Billboard Hot 100, 31 on Cashbox and 20 on the AC chart. In Australia, it made 21. Lindsay later went on to contribute on Jerry Rafferty's Baker Street with Kenny Rogers, as well as compose the music to the movies For Pete's Sake and The Love Machine. Finally this month, straight out of the Motown sound of the 60s came Detroit-based The Four Tops. This was their first hit in a long time, produced by Frank Wilson. It hit 5 on the Brit charts, 27 in Australia, 6 on the American Soul chart, and 24 on the

0: four tops, and it's all in the game, probably signalling the end of their Motown soul era as they moved into psychedelic soul work with The Temptations.
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0: The Masters love the radio up a bit louder, if you don't mind. Frigid Pink reprises an Animals hit. George Baker's on the hunt for his little green bag. And the dad of Elvis Costello spends some time on a long and winding road.
1: The 70s Go to O is produced in the studios of Artie's Audio Services. The program is produced in association with The Book, Top 40 Research by Jim Barnes and Stephen Skeynes. And For the Record, Australian Pop Culture, 1964 to 2017. Written by Steve Woods. Tim Stackpole speaking. Written by Steve Woods. Tim Stackpole speaking.

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1: BBC News with Moira Alderson. Police in Berlin have spent the night searching for the driver of a vehicle that rammed into a crowd at one of Europe's largest pride events, killing a woman and injuring 16 people. The authorities say the main suspect, a man named Abdul B, has links to Islamists. Some victims were reportedly stabbed. Devastating forest fires are continuing to spread near the French city of Bordeaux, where nearly a quarter of a million people have now been ordered to evacuate. The city's exhibition centre was turned into a huge emergency shelter overnight. Reports in the United States say President Trump has decided, for now, not to escalate the US military assault on Iran. The reports say American officials had expressed concerns about falling stocks of Patriot defense missiles, as well as alienating Arab allies in the Gulf. Ukrainian officials say Russia has launched renewed missile attacks at Kyiv. The capital's mayor said falling debris had caused several fires. The strongest typhoon to hit China this year has made landfall in Guangdong province. Hundreds of flights have been cancelled and many rail services suspended. Rescuers are searching for 23 missing people after a Vietnamese ship sank in the South China Sea. 39 have been rescued from an area near the disputed Spratly Islands. Britain's new Prime Minister Andy Burnham has said he would publicly oppose Donald Trump if it meant defending the UK's national interest. Mr. Burnham said the President was really warm in their first call, but did not say that he trusted him. The singer Katy Perry has said she's appalled by the White House using her song Firework in a video showing US military strikes on Iran. The video, posted on TikTok, showed explosions timed to coincide with Perry's lyrics. She said the song had originally been written as an anthem of hope. BBC News.
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4: Here's what's ahead for the Macleay Valley. The latest weather on 103.1 Tank FM. Monday's weather information is partly cloudy. Slight chance of a shower. Light winds prevailing. Kempsey 21, Southwest Rocks 18 and Willawarren 21 degrees. Tuesday's outlook is mostly sunny. The chance of morning fog. Areas of morning frost about higher ground. Slight chance of a shower along the coastal fringe, near zero chance elsewhere. Winds will be light. Kempsey 23, Southwest Rocks 18 and Willawarren 22 degrees. Wednesday's weather is mostly sunny. Areas of morning frost about higher ground. Winds west to northwesterly 15 to 20 kilometers per hour, tending west to southwesterly 15 to 25 kilometers per hour during the day, then becoming light during the evening. Kempsey 23, Southwest Rocks 19 and Willawarren 22 degrees. That's the latest weather update from 103.1 Tank FM, part of the Macleay Valley.
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1980. It's May, the merry month of May, the final stanza in the southern autumn of 1980. And kicking off this episode is a song from the son of legendary rockabilly star Johnny Burnett. This is Rocky Burnett, the song he co-wrote with Ron Coleman, who was formerly the bass player for Phil and Don Everly.

Rocky Burnett and Tired of Towing the Line. The song actually took off in the UK the year before, and there was a slight delay before it got airplay in Australia. That said, when it did, it took it to the top of the Kent Music Report. It was a number one in far-flung Argentina too. In America, it reached 8 on the Billboard chart, 4 in Canada and 3 in New Zealand. Now to our second offering, and this time a local band, The Numbers, headed up by Annalise and Chris Morrow out of Sydney. Not the most successful band to grace our shores, they still managed a few minor offerings during the early part of the 80s, and this was their first.

the numbers and modern song. Australian musicologist Ian McFarlane said of the numbers that they emerged from the post-punk Sydney scene with a clean sound and a strong sense of direction. But in spite of a regular touring schedule and a brace of accessible pop releases, the band never made the commercial breakthrough for which they so vigorously strived. The modern song, however, reached number 8 on the Aussie charts. Now to a Beatle. Well, okay, a former Beatle. The following track was written by Paul McCartney and was the opening track on his album McCartney 2, which, as the title infers, was his second solo album.

McCartney and Coming Up. McCartney's former bandmate and songwriting collaborator during the 60s, John Lennon, described Coming Up as a good piece of work, and in fact says it inspired him to return to recording that year. Cashbox called it an unusually produced but cute track, while Record World praised the electronic keyboards and dance beat, along with McCartney's vocals giving it a real contemporary sound. It did particularly well in the US and Canada, earning the big, bright, shiny number one spot in both, just two in Oz, New Zealand and the UK. It went gold in America. Moving to a track from new wave post-punk band Blondie, headed up by Debbie Harry. This song became the theme from the

0: song was written by Debbie, along with Giorgio Moroder, and inspired by the film itself. With Harry saying she wrote the song, she watched the rushes of the film. It went to the top in the UK, Canada and America, just 4 in Australia and 6 across the ditch. Stay with us, because an Englishman is heading to New York right after this.
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0: Introducing Manchester duo Godley and Cram. This is an Englishman in New York.

0: Rodley and Craig,
1: and an Englishman in New York. Not to be confused or compared to the Sting song of the same name from the film of the same name. Kevin Godley and Lol Krem began working together as a duo after they left seminal 70s band 10cc. The song's memorable for an innovative, self-produced music video which involved Godley singing in front of Krem as Krem conducted mannequins dressed up as members of a 1930s big band orchestra. Not a huge chart success, but it got to 3 in the Netherlands and 4 in Belgium. In Australia, it made 17. Okay, moving on, and a track that allows me to preface it with
2: Old Black Eyes is back.

John English, the man we referenced for so long as Old Black Eyes, and the single from his Calm Before the Storm album, Carmilla. The song was released as the TV miniseries Against the Wind was released to widespread acclaim internationally, with English in a key role, winning the TV Week Logie Award for Best New Talent for his role as Jonathan Garrett. The song, Carmilla, had moderate success, but only in Australia, where it reached 27 on the Kent Music Report. Now to events of May 1980, it was the month that the Australian branch of Earthwatch Institute was launched. It's an environmental-focused charity that was set up in 1971, about the time that climate change was something just starting to be discussed by scientists. It was also the month that the Black Mountain Telecommunications Tower overlooking Canberra was opened. In sport, the Australian Olympic Federation decided to send a delegation to the Summer Games being held in Moscow, despite an official boycott of the Games by the Australian government. Prime Minister at the time, Malcolm Fraser, was critical of the decision and expressed hope that the Australian participation would not be interpreted as an endorsement of Soviet policy. Also the month the High Court of Australia was officially opened by the Queen during her royal tour of Australia. May 1980 was also the month that Dr. George Nikopoulos was indicted on 14 counts of over-prescribing drugs to Elvis Presley, Jerry Lee Lewis and others. And it was also the month that Pac-Man arcade game was released in Japan. It's considered now to be one of the most popular video games of the 1980s. Now returning to the music of May 1980, and back in 1964, the following song was first released by the Righteous Brothers. Written by Phil Spector, Barry Mann and Cynthia Weil, over the years it's been covered by many duos, including this version from Long John Baldry. The song featured Baldry and Kathy McDonald and was on the album Baldry's Out.

their version of You've Lost That Lovin' Feeling. Interestingly, Bill Medley, the deep voice of the original song with the Righteous Brothers, told Baldry how he liked their remake better than his own. In America, it squeaked to 89 on the Billboard chart, 45 in Canada, 37 in New Zealand, but in Australia, it peaked at number 2. Still in Australia, an Australian crawl were doing decent numbers in tours around the country at this time, and Into the Landscape came

0: Australian Crawl and Boys Line Up. Produced by LRB's guitarist David Briggs and written by James Rain, the song highlighted the Dorset Gardens venue in Melbourne's eastern suburb of Croydon, with the invented word Dorseted to rhyme with corseted. Rain said he invented the word in order to be as suburban as possible. It made 22 on the Kent Music Report. Now, stay with us, back in a moment, with something special for your first night.
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To look over the ditch in Auckland's own Kim Hart, straight out of winning the 1976 Battle of the Bands, and a couple of local hits with EMI. This song introduced Kim to Oz fans.

Love at First Night. The song was released to both New Zealand and Australia at the same time, and the Kiwi chart, it managed to reach number 15. Australian audiences love Miss Hart's song, and it settled at 6 on the Kent Music Report. Now to a song from a band known as The Spinners, but also as the Detroit Spinners and the Motown Spinners.

The Detroit Spinners is defined on the single label of Working My Way Back to You. The band had formed back in 1954 as the Domingos, morphing into the Spinners in 1961. The song was a cover of the Four Seasons song released back in 1966 and was moderately successful, finishing at number 16 on the Kent Music Report. Moving now to English rocker Peter Gabriel and a song featuring the backing vocal of a young Kate Bush.

Peter Gabriel and Games Without Frontiers, a bit of a commentary on war and international diplomacy, and yes, effectively a protest song. The title is actually an English translation of the French game TV show title Jeux Sans Frontières, which became It's a Knockout in the UK and Australia. It was Gabriel's first solo foray into the UK top 10, peaking at 4. In Canada, it made 7, in Australia just 44, and in America 48 on the Billboard chart. And finally, an Australian song, almost an anthem these days, featuring the loud voice of one James Barnes.

0: and Cheap Wire. It was written by Don Walker, who said it was about someone on the skids but having a ball on the way down. The music video was criticised for depicting a woman using cocaine while wearing a t-shirt with the logo Coke, the real thing. It peaked at 8 on the Kent Music Report. Next week, Billy Joel launches a double set, Olivia channels Evita, and the Village People can't switch off the boombox.
1: 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The program is produced in association with The Book, Top 40 Research by Jim Barnes and Stephen Skeynes, and For the Record, Australian Pop Culture 1964 to 2017, written by Steve Woods. Tim Stackpool speaking.
2: Brad was a young, rebellious leadfoot. One day, he was in his dad's Chevy, speeding up and down hills and sharp curves. He wanted to see how fast he could make his dad's pride and joy go. His friends urged him to go faster and faster. At the crest of a hill, they went airborne, and then the car quickly jolted back onto the road with a loud thud. Then he spotted a police car pointing a radar gun right at him. Speeding, we all do it, but not always in a car. Sometimes we're speeding through decisions or through work or choosing a relationship or eating. Sure, sometimes some things need to be done quickly, but slowing down not only helps improve the quality of the outcome, it can help improve our health as well. There's an old saying, you have to go slow in order to go fast. In the Bible in James 1 it says, let every person be quick to hear, slow to speak, slow to anger. Slow in order to go fast. In the Bible in James 1 it says, let every person be quick to hear, slow to speak, slow to anger.

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5: 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The latest weather is next.
6: Here's what's ahead for the Maclay Valley. The latest weather on 103.1 Tank FM. Monday's weather information is partly cloudy. Slight chance of a shower. Light winds prevailing. Kempsey 21, Southwest Rocks 18 and Willawarren 21 degrees. Tuesday's outlook is mostly sunny. The chance of morning fog. Areas of morning frost about higher ground. Slight chance of a shower along the coastal fringe, near zero chance elsewhere. Winds will be light. Kempsey 23, Southwest Rocks 18 and Willawarren 22 degrees. Wednesday's weather is mostly sunny. Areas of morning frost about higher ground. Winds west to northwesterly 15 to 20 kilometers per hour, tending west to southwesterly 15 to 25 kilometers per hour during the day, then becoming light during the evening. Kempsey 23, Southwest Rocks 19 and Willawarren 22 degrees. That's the latest weather update from 103.1 Tank FM, part of the Maclay Valley.
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This week on Spotlight, I'm spotlighting the brand new album for the Australian Bush Balladeers Association. This is part two of a look at the 21 tracks from the recently released compilation put out annually by the Australian Bush Balladeers Association and features music of their members. Now, in part one, we had the majority of the tracks from this new release, but today we're going to continue and wrap up with the

final tracks on Bush Balladeers Volume 28. And we'll start with Peter Simpson, OAM, Billy Cart Dreams, a track he wrote. We'll follow it up with Ron Lynch and a track Peter Code penned, Golden Handshake. And the third of the triple plays comes from Lorraine Pifsner. It's a Virginia Code Hermel penned track, Beautiful Memories. Lorraine's well known around Tamworth and New South Wales for her voluntary work on countless committees and organisations, including the Australian Bush Balladeers of Association. Now, that triple play.

special, as I recall. Friends and family, we had time for them all. A big roast on the table with homemade mint sauce. And Mother's bread pudding was our second course. Then backyard cricket. Why, that's a game on its own. No computers and no mobile phones. Just a bat and a ball and an old garbage tin. Sometimes our uncles and aunts would join in. But now it's all different. Oh, how people have changed. When you're blowing up the world with some video game, would you look at that young bloke there? Why, he's glued to the screen.

Well, you know, I just had a thought. And I know what I'll do. I'll invite them all around, those grandchildren too. I'll put a roast on the table with homemade mint sauce. And we'll have bread pudding for our second course. Then we'll play cricket, just like before. And some of you old blokes can help keep the score. Then I'll read them a book, feed them homemade ice cream, and I'll send them to bed with Billy Card Dreams. What lovely memories. Billy Card Dreams. Billy Card Dreams.

Well, folks, we only have time for one more triple play, and that will be the complete 21 tracks featured on predominantly part one of the previous spotlight, but including this part two, 21 tracks in total. Peter Code and the Code Sisters, celebrating the upcoming anniversary and celebrations for the 100th year since Slim Dusty was born, and they have done their rendition of a track Slim wrote, Saddle Boy. It's an instrumental track. We'll follow it up with the very talented Steve Sparrow out of Brisbane, and blind from early on in his life, he tells the story of a useless, lazy dog. Yes, a dog, a Labrador dog that was rejected by the Seeing Eye Dog Association and became a member of their household. And we'll follow it up with Jeff Williams and a track entitled My Outback. It's penned by Jeff, and it's a dedication to all the non-grey nomads. This is for those that do not travel the world or drive around Australia with a caravan attached. It's for those who enjoy their time, whether it be gardening or sitting in their own backyard looking at the scenery before them. Here's that final triple play from this new release album.

tell you a story about a doggy friend of mine. A big black Labrador who came into this world to be a guide dog. But in his eyes, he felt that sounded like too much hard work, so he got himself kicked out of doggy school and came to live with us.

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But they said he was a reject and he had a lot of time, so they brought him out to our place. And there he stayed.

cleaner. I'm sure you've heard. Well, his mum and his dad were intelligent canines, highly bred canines from highly bred stock. But when it came to work, well, our mate missed the boat. Well, he didn't really miss it, he just couldn't give a stuff. He said, I'd rather be just a layabout mutt, 'cause to me, life is all just chasing the cat.

I would like to come too. It's not that I've been there, and I don't want to pack. I'm just happy to have a house where I can go out the back.

Well, folks, that's the complete 21 tracks. Now, if you're wanting to get hold of a copy of the Bush Balladeers, Volume 28, or any of the previously released volumes, the Bush Balladeers Association is the place to contact. And you can do it very simply by looking up all the W's, bushballadeers.com.au. That's all the W's, bushballadeers.com.au. Or you might be wanting to make inquiries by snail mail. Send your details to ABBA Secretary. That's ABBA Secretary, P.O. Box 90, Tamworth, 2340. And Lorraine Pifsner, who we featured on one of the tracks, is the secretary and will be in touch with you to assist in either purchasing the album, or hopefully you can join up and support this very, very worthy and successful organisation. 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Let's start off with Sally Jane and Fishing Taught Me Patience. Faith Williams has a very successful release with 10 to 3, a different take on Dolly's 9 to 5. Studio 8, the latest single, Tonight's the Night.

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This is part two, where we looked at the final tracks of The Balladeers, Volume 28. Now, with time, we are featuring brand new singles to country radio. Connie Kiss Anderson has done a rework of her previously released track, Gone Wishin', Jones with Free It All, Father's Words, and Shirley Llewellyn with Bobby Was a Friend of Mine.

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I'm Kevin Walsh, and let's continue with another triple play. Zetha Jackson and Looking Out My Window, Kerry Perrett, the sister of Dean Perrett with Dusty Dreams, and Caitlin Thomas with Truckin' Country.

Well, that's it for Spotlight again this week, and thank you for your company. I trust you enjoyed the two mixes, the final tracks from The Balladeers, Volume 28, and the new singles to country radio. Until I catch you again sometime soon, somewhere around Australia, you take care. And I'll leave you with Penny Burke and Ballarat to Cloncurry.

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3: BBC News with Moira Alderson. The German Chancellor Friedrich Merz says an attack on one of Europe's largest pride events in Berlin late on Saturday was an attack on German society. Police are still searching for the driver of a vehicle that rammed into a crowd. Michael Steininger in Berlin is at the scene.
4: Workers are dismantling the main stage in front of the gate. The roads are being cleared of the debris left behind by hundreds of thousands of revelers celebrating Berlin's famous Pride Parade last night. That party came to an abrupt halt when a van drove into a crowd, killing one person and injuring 16. Now, there's a massive manhunt underway across the city. Police have named as a suspect a man called Abdul B, 21 years old. They think he is known for having connections to Islamist circles.
3: It's being reported widely in the US that President Trump has decided, for now at least, not to escalate the US military assault on Iran. The reports say Mr. Trump took the decision after officials expressed concern about falling

0: stocks of Patriot defence missiles, as well as alienating Arab allies. Firefighters in Spain have resumed aerial operations to tackle major wildfires after calmer conditions overnight. More than 100,000 people north of Madrid have been evacuated or ordered to stay indoors. A fire in Avila province has partially merged with two burning in the Madrid region. Sergi Forcada has the latest.
1: It's true that overnight, especially the fire that's closer to Madrid, didn't advance as much as in the previous hours, but still remains out of control. They're optimistic about one thing, and it's the weather. In theory, from midday, the wind should weaken a little bit, and that should make the tasks for all those officials and emergency services a bit easier. But still, Prime Minister Pedro Sanchez said yesterday that it would be a complex day, complex hours ahead. Pretty much the situation still out of control.
0: Britain's new Prime Minister, Andy Burnham, has said he would publicly oppose Donald Trump if it meant defending the UK's national interest. In his first major interview since taking office, Mr. Burnham told the BBC that the President was really warm in their first call, but did not say that he trusted him. Laura Koonsberg, who conducted the interview, said Mr. Burnham's stance differed from that of the previous British Prime Minister.
2: A while ago, I asked Keir Starmer, do you trust Donald Trump? And he said yes straight away. So I just wonder if Andy Burnham is going to try and keep a bit more distance between his version of Downing Street and Keir Starmer's version of Downing Street, between him and the White House. Because, of course, Andy Burnham wants to be a popular politician here, and he knows that Donald Trump is not necessarily a popular figure here in the UK.
0: World News from the BBC. The Romanian Air Force has shot down another drone that entered its airspace without authorization. It's the third incident of its kind in consecutive days. Investigators say the first drone brought down on Friday was Russian. The country's president, Nikos Ordan, said investigations were continuing into the other two. He said it was intolerable that Russia continued to violate Romanian airspace. Israeli settlers have set fire to two mosques as well as cars and agricultural land in the occupied West Bank as tensions continue to intensify. Property has also been vandalised while graffiti, including the word revenge, has been spray-painted by the settlers. The latest attacks come 2 days after a clash between settlers and Palestinians near the village of Tell left 4 Palestinians and 2 Israelis dead. Rescuers are searching for 23 missing people after a Vietnamese ship sank in the South China Sea. 39 people were rescued. Clitzia Sala has this report.
3: Chinese media have said a rescue ship first spotted a distress flare on Saturday evening. A cargo vessel with 62 people on board had run into trouble near a disputed reef in the South China Sea. Several Chinese and Vietnamese vessels, including a helicopter, were deployed to the scene. Rescue teams are racing to locate the 23 missing crew members. The Vietnamese authorities are yet to comment on the incident, which happened in the area around Fiery Cross Reef. It's part of the disputed Spratly Islands, over which China claims sovereignty.
0: The singer Katy Perry has said she's appalled by the White House using her song Firework in a video showing US military strikes on Iran. The video, posted on TikTok, showed bombs going off with the explosion. Final has been shortened to 89 kilometres after security forces were redeployed to help tackle major wildfires in southwest France. BBC News.
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6: Here's what's ahead for the Macleay Valley. The latest weather on 103.1 Tank FM. Monday's weather information is partly cloudy. Slight chance of a shower. Light winds prevailing. Kempsey 21, Southwest Rocks 18 and Willawarren 21 degrees. Tuesday's outlook is mostly sunny. The chance of morning fog. Areas of morning frost about higher ground. Slight chance of a shower along the coastal fringe, near zero chance elsewhere. Winds will be light. Kempsey 23, Southwest Rocks 18 and Willawarren 22 degrees. Wednesday's weather is mostly sunny. Areas of morning frost about higher ground. Winds west to northwesterly 15 to 20 kilometers per hour, tending west to southwesterly 15 to 25 kilometers per hour during the day, then becoming light during the evening. Kempsey 23, Southwest Rocks 19 and Willawarren 22 degrees. That's the latest weather update from 103.1 Tank FM, part of the Macleay Valley.
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Carol Gibbons and the Savoy Hotel Orpheans there with Harry Bentley on the vocals, and he was also playing the drums. 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And today we're celebrating that a little while back it was International Cake Day, so a few songs about cakes. I didn't have that many, so there's a whole lot of other people just thrown in for the fun of it. I also discovered that not only is there an International Cake Day in July, there's also one in November. So there we go. You can do it twice a year. Anyway, here's Count Basie and his orchestra with Louisiana.

Another track there by Carol Gibbons with his Savoy Hotel Orpheans, I'm Going to Get Lit Up When the Lights Go Up in London. And he was the vocalist there, so Carol Gibbons on the vocals for us. Count Basie and his orchestra before that, from an album in the Jazz Great series, a compilation of Count Basie's work called Jive at Five. That was Louisiana, and that was recorded in 1940.

Helping us to mark International Cake Day that happened a week or so ago, that was The Four Cliffs, I Like Pie, I Like Cake, from a double album called The Human Orchestra. And Ambrose and his orchestra was before that with Rita Shaw on the vocals, I'll Be Seeing You. That was recorded in 1938. You're listening to Down Memory Lane, a program brought to you by the Community Radio Network. My name is Streamer, and I'm bringing you music from the first half of the 20th century.

Two Left Feet. That was Ralph Gordon and his orchestra. I really don't know much about Ralph Gordon, but I do know that these are the titles of some of the other tracks that he's recorded. Fun in a Boiler Factory, 12 O'Clock in Jalopy, Two Left Feet and Arabian Nightmare. Well, that might be interesting to track down some of those. And before that, Jack Payne and his BBC Dance Orchestra with the vocals by Jack Payne, Bob Busby and Bob Manning, Do Something from 1929. Here's a track called Pound Cake.

0: the Benny Goodman Quartet. That's Benny Goodman, Teddy Wilson, Gene Krupa and Lionel Hampton stomping at the Savoy, the 1936 version of it. And before that we heard Count Basie and his orchestra, Pound Cake, from 1939. Well, next up we have another cake song for you. This is a silly song, but not the official silly song.
1: Just the other night, I hear he's a man who has an awful appetite. Well, his wife went to cooking school but only learned to bake. He must kick about his meal. She says, John, for goodness sake, just cut yourself a piece of cake
2: and make yourself at home.
1: I'm sorry that I can't cook steak,
2: but cake is so high tone.
1: You'll get corns and bunions
2: from eating Spanish onions.
1: So cut

0: your bet that they all want to eat. One more deal and then we'll eat, they hear his wifey say. They expect a lovely spread, but almost pass away when she says, cut yourself a piece of cake
1: and make yourself at home.
0: I'm sorry that I can't cook steak,
1: but take it so high tone.

0: Jones came home the other night and said, I've lost my job.
1: He said he couldn't pay the rent unless some bank he robbed.
0: The landlord said he'd call that night because the rent was due.
1: Jones's wife said, I'll fix him.
0: She knew what to do. She told him, cut yourself a piece of cake
1: and make yourself at home.
0: I'm sorry that I can't cook steak,
1: but take your saw high tone. You saw

0: 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So cut yourself a piece of cake and make yourself at home.
1: There's apple cake.
2: And orange cake.
1: And angel cake.
2: And chocolate cake.
1: And raisin cake.
2: And nutty cake.
0: So cut yourself a piece of cake and make yourself at home.
3: 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Well, it's half an hour into the show, which means it's time for our Silly Song with Streamer, and today we're celebrating International Cake Day, so we're going to have a song. If I knew you were coming, I'd have baked a cake.
4: Now, son, here, come here a minute and grab the end of this carpet. We're going to roll out the welcome mat for your Uncle Bob Hope.
5: Bob?
4: John Trotter, here's a very nice arrangement of if I knew you were coming, I'd have baked a cake. Just to show you that I'm your pal, I'm an old piggy, I want to hog things around this trap, I'm going to let you sing it with me.
5: That doesn't prove anything, but if I... I don't think you'd cut me into a song.

0: such wonderful voice, Rob. You're never better. I told you.
1: Bing Crosby there clowning around with Bob Hope, and they had John Scott Trotter and his orchestra giving them the music. There was also an unidentified vocal group giving them great backing vocals. If I knew you were coming, I'd have baked a cake. And that was our official silly song with Streamo on Down Memory Lane today. And when I saw it was International Cake Day, because I plan the shows, or rather I decide on the themes of the shows quite a way ahead, I think, well, that sounds like a good idea. I've got plenty of songs about cakes, and then discovered that I didn't. Anyway, I've scraped them all together. But what I have done is decided that you can have songs about pies as well. So our next track here is another silly song, the Blue Rockets Orchestra with Eric Tan on the vocals.
2: Come on, Bill, dinner.
3: You wouldn't be in such a hurry if you knew what's for dinner. Sergeant Nark's in charge of the mess today, so you know what to expect.
2: Oh, what's that?
3: Cold shoulder and hot tongue.
2: God, you're a mooner. The army food's good. It has to be. Don't forget the army marches on its stomach.
3: I know that. Mine's the one they've been using.
2: You don't know what's good for you. Well, here we are, and oh boy, does the food look beautiful.
3: Of course the food looks beautiful. The cook used to be an actor.
2: What's that got to do with it?
3: Well, he uses makeup instead of cooking fat.
2: Well, it still looks good to me.
3: Oh, yeah? You wait until you eat the bread pudding.
2: What's wrong with it?
3: Well, I was one of the fatigue party that helped the cook lift it out of the oven. Here, look out. Here comes the sarge.
4: Oh, so it's you again, Smith. Did you join the army to serve your country or complain about the food?
3: To serve my country, Sarge, not to eat it.
4: Oh, well, perhaps you could suggest some improvements.
3: Yes, Sarge. If I had my way, I'd have 6 meals a day.
4: 6 meals a day? I thought you said you didn't like the army food.
3: Neither do I. But you've got to get rid of the beans somehow.
4: Well, if you're not satisfied, perhaps you'd like me to write to the Savoy and arrange for a nice 6-course luncheon.
3: No, Sarge, just write to me mother.
4: Write to your mother? Well, what shall I say?

from a double album called 50 Hits of the War Years, which has turned out to be amazingly useful. Quite often those sorts of albums get them home and you think, oh, I've got 50% of those songs already. But yeah, it's got some good tracks on it. 50 Hits from the War Years, and that was the Blue Rockets Orchestra with Eric Tan on the vocals. Ma, I Miss Your Apple Pie, and they recorded that in 1942. Well, this is Down Memory Lane. It's a program brought to you by the Community Radio Network. I bring you music from the first half of the 20th century, and my name is Streamer, and today we're celebrating that a week or so ago it was International Cake Day. This has nothing to do with cakes, this next track, but it is one of those tracks I thought, oh, that might be nice to hear today. We've got the Lester Young Quartet, and it's featuring Count Basie on the piano.

Another track from Carol Gibbons and the Savoy Hotel Orpheans. This time it was Ann Lenner on the vocals, The Moon Got In My Eyes. Now, I started to read up about Ann Lenner a few days ago, and it's the names that actually started to amuse me. Lenner was born Violet Green. Her father was Arthur Green, a variety performer who adopted the stage name Tom Lenner, and he toured with his wife Florence Wright. Lenner had five sisters: Florence, who became Judy Shirley; Maidie; Ida; Rosa, who used the stage name Sally Rose; and Ivy, who became Shirley Lenner. Here we are. So everyone's changing their names. Have to remember who was called what. And before that, before Ann Lenner singing with Carol Gibbons, we had Lester Young Quartet, and that featured Count Basie on the piano. And that was a track called Blue Lester, recorded in 1944. Well, here is the last cake song of the program. This is Cheesecake.

Gone with What Draft, and that was recorded in 1941. It was Benny Goodman and his sextet, and it featured Count Basie on the piano. It's interesting, Count Basie turned up in the Lester Young Quartet too, didn't he? That was 1941. And before that, something from either 1940 or 41, Cheesecake. Will Hudson and his orchestra came from a great album called Swing Era Big Bands. Well, it's almost the end of the show. You've been listening to Down Memory Lane, brought to you by the Community Radio Network, and my name is Streamer. To take us to the end of the show, we've got a track by Glenn Miller and his orchestra, Slip Horn Jive from 1939. Next week, I'll have Frank Sinatra with Tommy Dorsini's orchestra, celebrating a recording that they made, and more people from various compilation albums. You can get in touch with me, streamer88.5@gmail.com. I would really love to hear from you. And if you don't want to email me, please get in touch with me via the radio station that you're listening to now. I hope you've enjoyed today's show with the cake tracks. And here's Slip Horn Jive for you. Thanks for listening.

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2: Here's what's ahead for the Macleay Valley. The latest weather on 103.1 Tank FM. Monday's weather information is partly cloudy. Slight chance of a shower. Light winds prevailing. Kempsey 21, Southwest Rocks 18 and Willawarren 21 degrees. Tuesday's outlook is mostly sunny. The chance of morning fog. Areas of morning frost about higher ground. Slight chance of a shower along the coastal fringe, near zero chance elsewhere. Winds will be light. Kempsey 23, Southwest Rocks 18 and Willawarren 22 degrees. Wednesday's weather is mostly sunny. Areas of morning frost about higher ground. Winds west to northwesterly 15 to 20 kilometers per hour, tending west to southwesterly 15 to 25 kilometers per hour during the day, then becoming light during the evening. Kempsey 23, Southwest Rocks 19 and Willawarren 22 degrees. That's the latest weather update from 103.1 Tank FM, part of the Macleay Valley.
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12: Thank you for joining us for Talking Vision. Over the next little while, we'll be highlighting some of the wonderful interviews Sam completed during his time hosting Talking Vision. On today's program, we return to Sam's interview with Arkan Youssef and share an interview with Aaron Vernon from Split Atom Labs.
13: As a result of your dedication to community service, Arkan, you were recently a finalist for Blind Australian of the Year, as we did mention in the introduction. So how did it feel to have that recognition?
14: For answer you, that recognition is from my volunteer job during around 10 years. I mentioned I volunteered teaching mathematics in Liverpool and Fairfield area during all that 2011 until attending the uni. I initiated a homework program in St. Thomas Church for 1 year. I teach computer for blind people in Vision Australia to help them I think from 2012, 2018, to help the blind people how to use the computer and how to use the MBDA. Added to that, I work in nursing home, Bosley Park. Maybe some people ask me, what you are doing in nursing home? What you can do? Give him hope in the life. Give him love. Have conversation with them, because it's a program of government program for the people they haven't visited. Mm-hmm. For all that, so a lot of, added to that, since 2011 until 2020, before Corona time, every day I meet about 4 to 5 people, speak with them about my journey, speak with them about just the 3 words, how to challenge, how to inspire, and how to be trust in yourself. But I have a lot of people know me, a lot of people mentioned what I am doing. They nominate me and they write it all that in their report to be a finalist in Australian Blind 2022 this year.
13: What was it like to be up there against well-known and highly regarded people like Nas Campanella and Paul Harper and all those sort of figures?
14: If I told you, I am very proud in myself.
13: Yeah.
14: Because I am between two. The two born here, their English better than me. The first one is, I think, 30, 32 years, a PhD in lawyer. The third one, woman, journalist.
13: Yes.
14: But I be between them, that's when I did something abnormal. So I be proud about what I am doing. And always I mention all what I am doing is a gift to my beautiful country. And it's very, very little. Look, when you be in desert and one give you a water, how much you will thank him. I be outside of Iraq and Israeli accepted me. No, never I will forget this. Or how much I will give to this country is very, very little.
13: You mentioned previously that you had completed 2 masters, I believe it was, and now you've recently started your PhD in mathematics at the University of Technology in Sydney. So that's a tremendous achievement. What made you decide to go back and do a PhD?
14: Since 2012 to continue my education. Why? Because I find, special in mathematics, that people, they don't like it. I don't know why. Maybe a lot of reason. Maybe there is a book, maybe teacher, maybe environment, maybe family, maybe they're growing, maybe their education. For that reason, I decided to challenge that. Added to that, I try to find, because 2 hour or 3 hour volunteer job during the week is not enough. I put a lot of form, a lot of application. There's a school for blind and deaf student in Parramatta. Just when they hear I am totally blind, oh wait. I meet a lot of people to find another added volunteer job. You are a blind student. For that reason, I want to change the idea about that ability, especially about the blind people. They can do. They can do a lot of things, more than they expected. Attend the first master's degree, 17 July 2017. I finished it in 2019. Here, I get 12 subjects. Each student get 4 subjects during the semester. No, it's hard for me because I told you, all what I get in the past in Arabic language, without all this technology, without all this software, without all of this programming. So you're like, I am come to learn another language, also mathematics language. I passed that. In 2019-20, I finished also another master of philosophy of science. Maybe a lot of people ask me, why all this? What the benefit from all this journey? Oh, and you know, mathematics is not easy subject. I will prove that how. During 2010, before Corona time, 20, when I walk in the street and a lot of people, they wanted to give me help, I asked him, what you are doing, student or work? Maybe anything, he answered, if student or work, I told directly, I replied to him, I am a student. Maybe they are surprised because of my hair, white, and they appear, the age appear for me. They ask me, what you study? I replied to him, subject you don't like it. What the subject you don't like it? 95% they answer me, mathematics. So here, I don't know why mathematics is a problem for a lot of people.
13: I think maybe it's the way it's taught, and in Australia, exactly, there's a lot of people don't understand it because they sort of think it's a big obstacle, it's a big roadblock, it's hard to figure out because just the logic and all the working through and all that sort of thing, sometimes people find that really difficult to sort of work through all steps and, you know, piece it together that way. And so that sort of creates a lot of issues for people. So that could be one of the things. Yeah, that's interesting that you've encountered that as well.
14: Exactly. The way of teaching. I always say to the people, I don't teach mathematics. I teach how to understand the mathematics. For that reason, there's no benefit. My benefit is the student and all the people around me in a three word. First challenge. I walk from my home to the bus stop about 20 minutes. Get the bus from Smithfield to Fairfield about 25, 30 minutes, depending on traffic light. Walk to the train station, get the train to Central, walk from Central to my university. I know without any help. Sometimes when they ask me about help, just to talk with them, to inspire and carry them. I think this is a challenge for blind people. A lot of people, I said to them, I study at the Sydney Uni. How you go? How you arrive to that? Easy. Ticked easy. Will be easy. The second part of challenge looks sitting between young students. Their English better than me. Their information are free than what I have. Their memory better than from my memory. I think this is a kind of challenge. Prove to the student you can do it. Challenge it. That not just at the uni, also outside when I talk with the people, challenge any barrier. The planet, you can do it. The second word is inspire. Why I wanted to people to inspire me, I don't inspire another. People inspire me, I inspire myself, and also give inspiration for others. Third point is trust. Trust is very, very important. If you trust in yourself, you can do it, you will do it. When people or students said to me, I try, I told them, why you try? You can do it. Just believe in yourself. Nothing is bigger than you. You can do it. By maybe here, a lot of people, they don't like to say that. My God, there's one person behind me, one thing, one power behind me. Is God give me inspiration, give me help, give me pushing to give a good thing for all.
13: And that's a perfect note to end on. And before we do say goodbye, Blind Australian of the Year Awards nominations are now open. So you can head to blindaustralianoftheyear.com.au. That's Blind Australian of the Year, or one word, .com.au.
14: Well, I have connected with them. In Easter or Christmas, I sent card to them. And I really appreciate it. They recognize the journey for all the people. Before you close it, look, something, some people, they said, your certificate just a paper. You are, what I have here in the front of me, a lot of awards. It's just a, no, it's not just a paper. It's recognize what you are doing. My name should be in Guinness Book. because I am the first man in the world, totally blind, 63 years, English third language, got a PhD in mathematics. No one do it before me, and I hope there another blind, they come to do it after me.
13: I've been speaking today with Arkan Yusuf, teacher, volunteer and contributor to the community in Western Sydney over the past 16 years. And now just recently started your PhD as well. So all the best with that, Arkan. Thank you so much for your time today. It's been an absolute pleasure to have you on the program. Thank you so much, Arkan.
14: Thank you. Thank you. Thank you for you and all the people that are listening.
15: 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Today, we are highlighting some of the great interviews Sam conducted while host of Talking Vision. Now, back to Sam.
13: Aaron Vernon is CEO and co-founder of Split Atom Labs, a Melbourne-based gaming developer, which has recently launched the mobile game Land of Livia, available on iPhone and all Apple devices. The game is designed with accessibility at the forefront for users who are blind or have low vision to jump in, pick up and play a relaxing adventure. And to have a chat with us all about the game, it's my great pleasure to welcome Aaron right now. Aaron, welcome to Talking Vision. Thank you very much for your time.
16: Of course. Thank you for the invite.
13: No worries at all. Now, I'd love to hear more about Split Atom Labs. Tell us all about them.
16: Yeah, sure. So Split Atom Labs is based in Melbourne and we've been incorporated for coming up on 2 years. I started the company with my co-founder, Matthew, who I met when I was working at Meta over in New York. And at that time, tech was kind of going through a little bit of a layoff phase. There's lots of company layoffs happening, and it was quite stressful for, I think, a lot of people working in tech. And being a kind of immigrant in a foreign country, I'm like, I don't really need this stress anymore. And so I was thinking about, like, what do I do now? Where do I go next? And I had a game that I started building all the way back in 2014 called Land of Livia. And it had gained a lot of traction with the blind and low vision community. And when I looked more closely at why that was, I realized that there was this large gap around game accessibility, and specifically game accessibility for casual games, games you can kind of pick up and play throughout your day. And so I pitched that to my co-founder, and he also kind of agreed that there was this opportunity there. And so we set out on this journey of how do we take the early success I had with the game in the market and grow a company around it and really try to build a more inclusive future for casual gamers.
13: And had you had much experience in the accessibility side of things while you're working with Meta or elsewhere in your work, but before you founded Split Atom Labs, or was this a bit of a new world for you?
16: So it actually had been building over many years, my kind of interest in this field. So when I launched Land of Livia in 2016, it was just a game that I wanted to exist for myself. And it was designed to be relaxing, not have predatory microtransactions. And it was only in 2018 that I started to get feedback from the people in the AppleViz community, which is an online site that many of your listeners are probably aware of. And they were saying, like, hey, here are some suggestions about how to make this game more accessible. And so I started to respond to that and learn more and more about accessibility, but also the lived experience of many of these players that the game was attracting. And the more I learned and the more I leveled up my own understanding, leveled up the experience in the game, the more addicted I became to basically trying to learn more and deliver more value as part of accessible games. And so I think from that point on, I started to immerse myself more and more into the accessibility community and specifically the accessible tech community. I didn't have so much of that exposure through my time at a company called Tubles prior to Meta and then at Meta. Yeah, so I didn't have so much experience there. I saw a lot of opportunity to apply accessible design to the work that I was doing on the augmented reality glasses at Meta. And they've obviously since then gone and done amazing things with Meta Ray-Ban. But unfortunately, I wasn't personally involved in those, but I am in contact with some of the people on those projects.
13: What's been the most illuminating thing for you in terms of your experience with accessibility? What's been the most exciting thing you've learned or been involved with?
16: I think it's insightful, maybe not so much exciting, but definitely the insightful thing is that how complex and layered disability and accessibility is. I think that from the outside, it's easy to see it as a list of checkbox items that must be done. But in reality, it's this amalgamation of many different thoughtful design and accessible design, inclusive design elements that go into building these products that then allow a vast array of people with very unique lived experiences to utilize them and get the most out of them. And so I think that deeper understanding of like how everyone's coming to these products from a different starting place and how do we kind of meet them in the middle to provide the best experience, that's been the most eye-opening part of the experience.
13: Now, of course, it's time to have a chat about the game itself, Land of Livia. Tell us about the game.
16: Yeah, so it's a story-driven adventure and it's designed for relaxation. It's available on iPhone, iPad, and Mac, and it's designed to provide you a break from the real world, a moment to unwind, step away from your busy life, and you take on quests and complete them throughout your day to unlock the next step in the narrative, in the journey and the story of the game. And so you start off as a lonely farmhand working for an overbearing boss, trying to figure out why is the rain stopped in your region. And then over time of weeks and months of play, you get deeper into a deep and dark conspiracy of evil that's unfolding around the Land of Livia.
13: What sort of accessibility features can people look forward to experiencing when they download Land of Livia and give it a play?
16: Yeah, absolutely. So I think first and foremost, our special sauce has always been the way that we approach designing for voiceover, the screen reader technology on iPhones. So we support it at a very in-depth level in terms of every time we're building a gameplay feature, every time we're making an update, we're really thinking about how do we optimize that voiceover experience to minimize the number of interactions needed and get people straight into the gameplay and rewards that they're looking for. So this includes things like some AI-driven assistance, such as equipping your best items automatically, directing you with one tap to the next location you need to go to, and just minimizing the number of taps and swipes that are needed overall. We've also recently in the big release we did in March, we redid the entire UI so that it supports dynamic type, so adjustable font size right up to the top accessible font size that Apple provides, and that's on every single screen. We've introduced the Atkinson Hyperlegible font from the Braille Institute to provide increased readability for those with low vision. It's got a dark UI across the board to make it easy on the eyes and high contrast. And we've also introduced a lot of sound and custom-built haptics to provide an additional layer of user feedback for those that are not able to enjoy what's shown on the screen. And I think we're all the time looking into ways to streamline the experience, to make it so that everyone can pick it up and play, even those that maybe don't consider themselves gamers, maybe they've never gamed before. We get a lot of players that are in that position that come to the game and say, hey, this is incredible. I didn't actually think that I could game, that I was a gamer, and yet I'm enjoying this. So that's really what we strive to provide.
13: Well, it's a wonderful experience. And in this sort of 11-year time period, and as the game has developed, and there's been no doubt years and years of processes and changing around and all those sort of things,
16: yep.
13: What have been your sort of influences? What have been games you've looked at and thought, this works, this would go really well in something that I'm building? Have you sort of taken bits and pieces from other... What have been your sort of favorite games over the time that you've sort of thought that would really work well?
16: Yeah, that's a great question. So I think any game designer is going to tell you that the process involves basically consuming and digesting and dissecting as many different games as you can, and then distilling them down and extracting them into what your vision for a game is. And I think for me, the biggest thing that has had an influence on me is actually World of Warcraft. So I was a longtime player slash sometimes addict, I would say, playing this game, and I would play it to escape the real world and immerse myself into something different where I felt like I had more control over my surroundings, more autonomy, I guess, in some instances. But also the social engagement in that game was pretty incredible. And so what I tried to do when I initially set out to build Land of Livia was distill that down into how can you make it less addictive, but still have the positive qualities of escapism and the positive qualities of social interaction. and then provide that back to the players. I think there are some other games like Planescape Torment that had these really strong, deep narratives that made you think about things in maybe a unique way, in the same way that you would get from a great novel or a great movie. And that's not an avenue that is as well explored in games. It's increasingly now than it has been in the past, but still, I think, underutilized. And so those types of games are the things that I found myself drawn to the most. But then also just casual mobile games like Candy Crush, Merge Mansions on the mobile is another one that I play. These are games that you can just pick up and play whenever you want and get that engagement, that escape. And so I try to kind of merge all those together and then streamline it as much as possible to provide kind of the most pure experience that I can.
13: Fantastic. Yeah, that pick up and play kind of vibe, that's super important. So I think that's definitely something a lot of people, especially these days with everyone, you know, the phones basically joined at the hip and, you know, all that sort of thing. So people love to have a new thing to check out on their phone. And speaking of checking out on their phone, what's the best way for them to get hold of Land of Livia on their Apple device?
16: Yeah, so the best way, it does play best on the phone because you can kind of play it throughout your day. So you can head, you can search for Land of Livia on the iOS App Store. The first chapter of the game, The Prelude, is free. So you can play that. It usually takes people around 2 weeks to get through The Prelude. And, you know, you can see, do you like it? Is it engaging? Is this something that you want to further invest in? And then you can unlock the full game, which gives you 4 additional chapters, which takes many, many months to complete, and that is available for $19.99 Australian dollars at the moment.
13: Are there any plans to roll out on Android in the future? Is that a bit more tricky in terms of different infrastructures and things, as I understand?
16: Yeah, this is a great point. So I think definitely in a lot of the marketing activities we've done, we've seen a clear demand from people to have the game on Android. So it's definitely something we're excited to pursue. The challenge that we have is that in order to provide the most accessible experience that we can, we build everything natively. So we don't use third-party game engines where a lot of then the fine-grained accessibility can sometimes be out of your control. We build it all natively, which means that in order to bring it to Android, we need to build it natively again, at least the UI component of it. So it is a much bigger lift than it would be for many other games. But that said, it's still something that, you know, is pretty high up on our list in terms of what we want to get to next.
13: Well, that's exciting. We'll definitely follow that with great interest. And should it roll out on Android at some point in the future, I'd be very happy to have you back and you can tell us all about the new Android build. I've been speaking today with Aaron Vernon from Split Atom Labs, chatting to me all about the work that Split Atom Labs has done and is continuing to do in the accessibility field, as well as Land of Livia, which is now available on all Apple devices. Aaron, thank you so much for your time today. It was great to catch up with you and have a chat.
16: Absolutely. Thank you very much, Sam.
15: Lastly, here is Francis with a reader recommended.
17: A bit of a shout out to our Perth and Western Australian listeners today with the book Perth. This is written by David Wish Wilson. It was part of a series of books that authors were invited to write about the cities of their birth. So David Wish Wilson in Perth has written of a place of surprising beauty, of sand-swept peace and brilliant light, yet a place where the deeper historical currents are never too far beneath the surface. Like the Swan River that flows in two directions at once at certain times, with the fresh water flowing seawards above the salty water flowing in beneath it, Perth strikes perfect harmony with the city's contradictions and eccentricities. We look beyond shiny glass facades and boosterish talk of mining booms to the richness of the natural world and the trailblazers, the rebels, the occasional ghost, and the ordinary people that bring Australia's remotest city to life. Let's hear a sample of Perth by David Wish Wilson. It's narrated by Anthony Campbell.
18: Twice a day, the skin of the Swan River rises in a small ripple as the tidal surge makes its way from the river mouth at Fremantle through Perth Water and up into the higher reaches of the river near the fast-growing suburb of Ellenbrook, just over 20 kilometres northeast of Perth. In winter, when a layer of brackish water runs off the scarp towards the ocean, the river flows in two directions, with the fresh water flowing seawards above the saline water flowing in beneath it. Today, the diurnal bulge of water that reveals the incoming tide is invisible. It's a Sunday morning, and I'm out on the river in an open kayak with my Uncle Scott, my father's youngest brother. Scott moved from Tasmania to Perth as a teenager in the 1970s. Like so many others, he stayed for the climate and the lifestyle and the opportunity to work.
17: And that was Perth by David Wish Wilson. If you would like to borrow that book or find out what other books on capital cities around Australia have been written, you can always call the library on 1300 654 656. That's 1300 654 656. Or you can email the library at library@visionaustralia.org. That's library@visionaustralia.org.
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20: From the kitchen to the bathroom, we ask a few friends about the technology they use to thrive and survive around the home.
19: As we always say at this point, please do get in touch with the show, whether you have experience of any of the issues covered on this week's episode of Studio One, or if you think there's something we should be talking about. You never know, your story and insight might help somebody else who is dealing with something similar.
20: You can email us at studio1@visionaustralia.org. That's studio1@visionaustralia.org.
19: Or perhaps if you want to join our choir of angels, jump onto our WhatsApp group, just follow the links in the podcast notes. Hello, Lizzie. How are we going today?
20: We're not so bad. Not so bad.
19: I understand you had an interesting trip here today.
20: Yeah, I did. I basically got told that I shouldn't be on a bus with a dog. In fact, I was trying to make my way to a seat and a lady quite emphatically pointed out the door and said, "You take your dog out."
19: Okay. And no one tried to intervene? No one
20: saw the same? I mean, the guy that was sitting in the seat next to me was like, "Look, if you want a seat, there's one over here."
19: Mm-hmm.
20: And basically dragged me towards the seat, which was great. She then didn't say anything for the rest of the trip. She was silent. So I think she got the point.
19: It's kind of amazing that this is the year 2026 and we still have things like this happening. It's a rather astounding, really.
20: Yeah, look, guide dogs exist and these dogs are trained to such a high standard. But, I mean, we've had these discussions before and, you know, it gets to a point where you feel like you're just bashing your head against the wall, really.
19: The good thing about bashing your head against the wall is sometimes that wall might crack. Anyway,
20: or sometimes you might lose your brains in the process, whichever one happens first.
19: Exactly, exactly. Anyway, what we're covering today is, talking appliances and accessibility in the home.
20: Yeah, so when I put this topic to people, of course, I gave the example of talking microwaves and most people got back to me saying, "I don't have a talking microwave." And I was like, "Well, what about just accessible features that make inaccessible appliances accessible?"
19: Yes. And we weren't necessarily talking about things built specially for us, but some things that can come in handy. So it's good. It's a good general discussion. And so let us, without further ado, talk to our first three guests.
21: Technology I have around the home to help me. Well, I have a talking blood pressure monitor because I need to keep an eye on my blood pressure. I have a talking ear/forehead thermometer because I like to keep an eye on my temperature. And I have smart speakers, the Lady A speakers, and of course I have my computer. And, of course, I do have the level indicator. I don't have a talking microwave anymore because mine got broken.
0: I have an Alexa speaker. I have two of those, actually, and I use them for temperature, weather, timers, playing music. I have played Audible on it as well, which I did by accident once, and I thought this is really cool, so I've done it a few times. Also have a Google Mini, an original one. It's one of the older ones. I use it for the similar purposes in the living room. I have a talking microwave by Cobalt. Love it because I have the one with the convection in it, so you can cook a bit more broadly. Roasts, pizza, vegetables, and a whole lot of things, or you can just use it as a microwave. I would say the only other machine, which is not necessarily adaptive tech, but I'm about to look for a new one, actually, but I have been using an accessible coffee machine. It just has the four buttons on it, so it's very simple.
1: I have some Wi-Fi lights, and they're pretty cool because, well, I'm able to switch lights off and on and all that jazz. The problem I was having was that I would forget that I had switched the lights on because I can't, of course, see the lights. So I got these and they're great. I've plumbed them into my Apple HomeKit and I had them set to come on at sunset. So no matter what time of the day sunset is, you know, my lights will come on, which is great. And then I have them set to go off later in the evening, which is also cool because I don't have to think about it. The other piece of kit that I've got that is really cool is called a Sensibo Sky. And for those that may not know, this is basically a little box that connects to your Wi-Fi that essentially it becomes your air conditioner smart controller. So you need a bit of sighted assistance to connect it up to the Wi-Fi and also to teach it your particular brand of aircon remote. But once that's all done, you can then operate your aircon either through the Sensibo app or the web interface, or you can create shortcuts with Apple. I can't speak to Android because I don't have that system, but certainly with Apple you can. I've got mine set that, you know, if I want to run my aircon on a cooler setting, I can say a certain phrase, and then if I want to run the heat, I can say another certain phrase, and then, you know, no matter how I'm running it, I can just tell it to turn itself off and it will. And you can even do that remotely, like if I'm away from home and I want to come home to a cool or warm house, I can instruct it to turn on from over the other side of town. It's great. I've had mine for about 10 years now. And certainly when it dies, I'll be getting another one because they are awesome.
20: All right. Well, okay, couple of things here. Firstly, I think we've covered this before, but Stephen and I, a couple of years ago, had a reverse cycle air conditioning unit installed into our house. This unit has six vents in the different rooms, so that we can have heating and cooling all throughout the house. Because when we first moved in, the only air conditioning unit they had was in the lounge room, and it would only cool the lounge room slash kitchen area. The rest of the house was as hot as a billy goat in a pepper jack field, whatever. But yeah, it was pretty terrible. So we got this thing installed. Now, the controller interface is a touch screen. So at the moment, our solution is that Stephen has sticky taped a paddle pop stick to the controller, and where the paddle pop stick ends is where the on-off button is. So I can turn the thing on and off, and I can control which rooms are on and off because there is a controller next to it which has actual tactile buttons to control which vents the heat or cooling goes through. But I can't control temperature or anything. So I actually found out about these Sensibos through Elise, and I've been thinking about getting one ever since. Now, as for the coffee machine, we have a percolator which just has five buttons, but we don't use the other buttons. We just use the first button on the left, and it boils the water and pumps it through the filter thingy, and we get freshly percolated coffee every morning. We also have a milk frother, which is really easy to use. So, you know, we're a little bit fancy schmancy with our coffees.
19: Yeah, and I think an interesting thing that a lot of people have been saying now is some of the technology is just generic technology that is just available now for anybody to use, which is a good thing and a bad thing. Well, it's mainly a good thing because it's fairly cheap and probably a lot easier to fix unless unlike certain disability-specific technology, which you would have to find someone specialising in that particular item to fix it. So that's kind of what I like about things like a smart speaker, which I think we all have them now, hopefully. We've been getting a lot of calls to the radio station with the switch off of the AM signal, and a lot of the callers have been saying, how do I tune in now? And it turns out they all have smart speakers.
20: Yes, well, you can tune in using your smart speakers. I have used my Google Home to listen to Vision Australia Radio in Adelaide here. So, yeah, you definitely can use your smart speakers. But I just, you know, we had this conversation last week when we did our show about the NDIS, that being that disability-specific technology costs more.
19: Yes.
20: And when you make things, generic technology, accessible for people with disabilities, you make it accessible for everyone.
19: Exactly, and that's the whole point of it. That's the whole beauty of it. All right, anyway, your husband is giving us a tour of your kitchen, I believe.
20: Yes, he's giving us a tour of our talking appliances.
2: Here today, ladies and gentlemen, Stevie Attenborough is coming to you from the Lizard Lounge. In its natural habitat, sitting in the corner of the kitchen, lies the Cobalt Speechmaster.
3: Door open.
2: Yes, it says door open. And it says...
3: door closed.
2: And you can use the timer.
3: Timer only.
2: Without cooking anything, so that comes in very handy. It has different settings. It has defrost. Don't use defrost because, in microwaves, anybody knows the defrost setting half cooks the food. Anyway, it's a pretty easy microwave. It's got a light inside for vision impaired people, but it does not have a screen. And this thing here is...
3: power on.
2: Talking scales, that's right.
3: Millimetre ounce gram.
2: You press the on button to get it to set to zero. If you put something on it, you want it to weigh...
3: 317 grams.
2: Now, that's a plate. Now, if you want to put food on this plate, you push that button for about 2 seconds and then it will level out. So it will level back to zero with a plate on it. So you can weigh a pie or meat or whatever you need to weigh. Now, we've got here a talking air fryer.
3: Power.
2: We'll just give it a bit of a go. So I'll turn it on.
22: Start, default, 200 degrees C, 18 minutes, 190 degrees C. Cook potatoes, cook fish, 180 degrees C. Cook vegetables, 160 degrees C. Cook poultry, 190 degrees C. 20 minutes, default, 200 degrees C, 18 minutes, power off.
2: So it has a lot of functions there. It has 1, 2, 3, 4, 5 buttons. So it's very simple to use. Not the hugest one that you can get. It's and it's not as powerful as air fryers you get like at Big W or whatever. However, you know, it does its job. You know, it's good for cooking potato gems and chicken munchies or chicken tenders. We use it quite often. I like making up homemade chips, and it takes about 30 minutes to cook homemade chips, but they come out really beautiful and fluffy and a little bit crispy on the outside. It's a Cobalt. All the writing's worn off the top because we've had it for a little while. Last but definitely least, we have
23: 98.4 kilograms.
2: Well, not that heavy, but anyway, talking bathroom scales. Now, we got these off of Activia. That's only, you know, the tip of the iceberg sort of thing. We can get lots more stuff for Vision Australia and for other places. And I hope you enjoyed this tour of the kitchen.
19: Well, okay, so I feel now that I know your kitchen like the back of my hand. What's that? That's not in my hand. Anyway.
20: Well, it helps that you've been to our house.
19: It does.
20: Yep.
19: So our next chat is from the grave, as it were.
20: Yes, we are hearing from the late, great Elise Lonsdale. Now, Elise and I have actually had conversations around integrated systems and smart appliances and all this quite a few times. And I remember specifically before she came to Adelaide for the roundtable conference, I said to her, when you come to my house, you're going to feel like you're stepping into the dark ages, because as far as all that goes, we have nothing. We've since added our Cobalt Speechmaster talking microwave to our arsenal of accessible appliances, but still we don't have any Apple HomeKits or SensorBows or anything. So, yes, she did find it quite like being in the dark ages.
19: Andy, so over to you, Elise.
20: So as far as all the smart speakers, which ones do you have, Google or Alexa?
24: I've got them all. Actually, we were just reminiscing the other day, not long after I returned to Australia. Like, I'd seen the Apple HomePod come out, and it's going to take ages to come out. And I was staying at my friend's place, who you know, Debbie in Brisbane, and I was up there for Christmas. first Christmas back home proper, and their son Mark had bought them a Google Home for Christmas. And someone set this thing up on the wall unit in the family room and started streaming music off it. And I went, wow, I've got to have one of those. So I got one. I jumped on and started a Officeworks account. I think it was Christmas Day, and ordered one and got it delivered. But I also found two Google speakers in a Harvey Norman store for half price. I had seen my boss had an Alexa. They were very big on Alexas over there in NZ. So I've now somehow got them all. I've still got that original Google Home. I've got three Amazon Alexas plus the Sonos speaker that you could either have Google or Alexa in. So I put Alexa in. So I've got four Alexa devices. For my home automation, I've actually gone to the Apple ecosystem because it's easy to set stuff up. You don't need third-party stuff. The Apple HomeKit stuff works rather well. They're now Matter compatible, so I've tended to go there for my smart lights and various bits and pieces. The SensorBow works with the Apple system as well for the air conditioner. So I'm using a mixture of all three at the current stage. So the Apple TV is the hub, and there's two HomePods still operational in this house. One died, sadly, and that's the thing. A $400 speaker that's just, you know, the power supply's gone in it and will cost me just as much to fix. Not happy about that.
19: There was a time where you take things to get fixed, and now if they break, you chuck them out.
20: Yeah, it's a bit sad, really. Disposable, consumable society. But anyway, that's a whole other thing. Mm-hmm. It was interesting when we went to Tech Fest, actually, and it's quite sad that the Apple people there didn't really want to talk to us, because I found it so interesting, their accessibility, their living space. Mm. Like, she showed us how she could turn on lights, and what else did they have in their living room?
19: They demonstrated the AirTags, for example, which, of course, those of us that like to travel tend to use to find out where the hell they're sending our luggage to, especially when they lose it. But it has other uses as well, which was really rather nifty. I mean, you know, being able to find your keys, I'd even use that.
20: Yeah, and I mean, they had the Apple TV, and which would be really good because, like, again, I can't use our TV except for switching channels and turning on and off. But if I want to watch a DVD or stream on Netflix or anything like that, I can't because our TV's not an accessible smart TV. The only thing about these Apple products is they cost so much money, and money is hard to come by.
19: They're a premium product, and also there's no guarantee that they're going to last a long period of time. You're paying for the name and the convenience. You're not necessarily paying for the longevity.
20: No, that's a problem. It's a bit like clothes these days, actually.
19: Yes, we can. It's the modern world. You're starting to sound like me.
20: Mm.
19: Anyway, who have we got up next?
20: I believe we've got Garth.
4: Mostly, we have very standard sort of things. So the main thing that is a talking appliance that we use all the time is the scales. So nothing super high-tech at all. You know, for so many things, we just use our iPhones with the various apps that are on there. But talking scales have been absolutely invaluable with our baby in terms of making formula, you know, doing accurate measurements of water and so forth, to make up bottles and knowing how much they're getting and all that sort of thing. So really invaluable little appliance, the old talking scales.
20: Do you have any smart speakers or like the Apple HomePods or any sort of integrated systems like that?
4: Yeah, absolutely. They're sort of littered all around the house. Fortunately or unfortunately, we have a number of HomePods, just the little minis. We have a number of Google Home devices as well. And I think there's an Alexa Dot sitting there that is probably not even plugged in at the moment. We've never really used the Alexa all that much. But with the Google Home, I think there's four of those around the house. We do use those a lot. One, controlling our air conditioning, so heating and cooling. We can tell it, you know, say, hey, G person, set the studio to, you know, 19 degrees or set the bedroom to 21 degrees or whatever it is. So we can give very specific commands around temperature and have that just happen. Now, it did take a little bit of work to get set up with, you know, the Mitsubishi app and the Google Home and adding a skill to Google Home and so forth. But now that it is set up, super handy.
20: So what sort of things do you use your Apple HomePods for? Because I've never actually used them. So what are the uses for them?
4: I think in a little while's time, when new ones come out with the new Siri, I think they'll get a lot more use. At the moment, we mostly use them just for a bit of audio, as in playing radio or playing our own playlists and so forth. So they have built into them humidity and temperature sensors, so I can see what temperature it is in a certain room. Now, typically we do this with the air conditioning units through Google Home, but, you know, there's a backup, or not a backup, you know, another verification, I guess, of what a room temperature is, because the HomePod will tell you, you know, what the current temperature is and what the humidity is, which is kind of nice. You know, we've got some rooms with lots of musical instruments in them, and keeping the humidity at a good level is good for those things. So it's nice to have that. So, yeah, we probably don't get as much use out of them as some people might.
19: So how do you know Garth, anyway?
20: Well, he's currently training me on how to do my job better. Thanks, Garth.
19: Indeed. So, dear listener, when Lizzie first came on board here, you were somewhat surprised to learn that you weren't just going to be sitting in front of a microphone.
20: Do we have to go through this again?
19: Oh.
20: I mean, you've already embarrassed me on podcasts about this before. I mean, yes, I was a Luddite, okay, and in many ways I still am. But yes, I have bitten the bullet and employed somebody to train me to be better at my job.
19: And dear listener, Lizzie now does edit all her own stuff, so any of these items that you're listening to, this is what she has done herself. She's arranged the interviews and done the interviews and edited the interviews.
20: And so, I can send them on Dropbox now.
19: I think it's what a lot of blind people don't understand is some things are actually easier than they sound. And that's kind of, it's often a bit daunting when you're sort of approaching something and going, what, I've got to do this. I mean, how did you feel when you know, when I did say, you're going to need to improve your technical skills?
20: I hated you for about 2 weeks. Mm-hmm. You were not my favourite person. No, look, I knew it had to be done. And the thing with being totally blind is that things just naturally take a bit longer. Mm. So I knew it was going to be tedious. I knew that because I wasn't someone that was comfortable around technology or particularly proficient at using a computer, that it was going to take, you know, the little grey cells. It was going to give the little grey cells a bit of a workout. But, hey, you know, I bit the bullet. I got there in the end and I'm working on it. And, you know, I'm progressing and it's going well.
19: What you tend to find is when you learn one skill, often others pop up unexpectedly. So is there anything you've actually learned now that you're using for other things in your life?
20: So I didn't know how to get into the File Explorer without going through the icons and going through the whole list. Now Garth has taught me so many Windows shortcuts that I can just get from one thing to another. I can open my most recent projects in Reaper without having to go through the tree view to find everything. Like, it's not so much things that I would use in other parts of my life. It's just other things that I've learned that have made editing or finding things or organizing files a lot easier and quicker, which is great. And, you know, I like the fact that I'm working with Garth because I can just text him and go, hey, how do I do X, Y, Z? And he will get back to me and go, oh, you just do this. And yeah, so if there's ever a computer shortcut I'm not aware of or something that I want to do, I've got my own little magical encyclopedia of shortcuts, as it were.
19: And those skills will be transferable to other things if you ever need to use a computer for things. So that's again, it's very handy, and I'm extremely proud of you for actually taking the initiative as far as that goes.
20: So. Well, I get paid extra now, so I'm pretty proud too.
19: Good, that is. Okay, who's the last person we're talking to?
20: We're talking to Mike, all the way from the US. Cool. So when we had this conversation, I put the question in the TechWiz group on WhatsApp, which is another group that Elise hooked me up with, and Mike was one of the first to get back to me, and I loved his

0: if I enabled. It's an older model. And since I do have someone here with me who is sighted, you know, laundry gets done. That is not to say that I would shirk responsibility in doing laundry. It's just that it wasn't justifiable to just spend the money to have a Wi-Fi enabled washing machine and or dryer. The other thing about that is that we had a repairman that had come in to fix a couple of things that were going berserk on the dryer. And he said, if I were you, I would stay away from Wi-Fi enabled washers and dryers. And I was dumbfounded. I said, why? And he said, I will guarantee you that about every 3 years, I'm going to be over here replacing boards and you're going to pay through the nose for it. And I thought to myself, are these sorts of appliances being hacked? I do have various devices for automation that I'm controlling either through the smart speakers. I'm controlling some lights and I'm also controlling the playing of music, especially at nighttime. I have a routine that brings up a nice, easy listening station that we like to listen to during the bedtime hours. And I also use various plug and play modules to control things like key lights. I've got a portable radio that I control when I want to listen to a show, especially if I'm here in the house alone. And I have the automation programmed as such so that if I'm the only one home, the automation will run that radio and the radio show comes on. The other thing that I control, obviously, is the furnace through a Honeywell thermostat. It's the T9 series. It's Wi-Fi enabled. It does heating and cooling, and I believe you can do heat pumps if you have it. Since we have central air here, it's heating and cooling, and I can and do have schedules. I have an app that I use that's a companion to the Apple Home app, which is called Controller for HomeKit. And the reason why I use that is because they're one of the few app developers that not only give a damn about accessibility, but they encourage you to report things and, you know, or to help send feedback to help them improve accessibility.
1: All right, so before we go, I'm going to tell you about the first talking thing that I ever encountered, as it were, as far as a accessible item.
2: Mm-hmm.
1: So the year is 1979. Our special ed teacher, Mrs. Sutter, had just come back from Sydney where she'd brought back a whole bunch of special aids, and one of them was a talking calculator.
3: Oh, I remember those things. I mean, I don't know that I remember the one from 1979, but I do remember the talking calculator.
1: This thing was big, it was bulky, had big white buttons, and it talked like this. So you'd press 1 for 2 plus minus. But for some reason, its voice softened when you pressed the divide. So it would go, divided by. And, of course, my friend Roberto loved that and was constantly pressing divided by to the degree where it stopped working.
3: That'd be about right, yep.
1: So, yes, that was the very first one. And, yes, they had talking electronics way back then. Anyway, that is a wrap for this week. A big thank you to Corey, Jennifer, Crystal, Stephen, Elise, and yes, I know wherever you are, you're probably still listening to us, Garth and Mike.
3: And of course, a big thanks to you for listening. 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
3: BBC News with Tom Sanders. The German Chancellor Friedrich Merz says an attack on one of Europe's largest pride events in Berlin late on Saturday was an attack on German society. Police are still searching for the driver of a vehicle that rammed into a crowd, killing a woman and injuring 16 people. Devastating forest fires are continuing to spread near the French city of Bordeaux. Nearly a quarter of a million people in the region have now been ordered to evacuate. Spain's Prime Minister Pedro Sanchez says difficult hours lie ahead in the fight against major wildfires, but there have been positive signs that blazes near Madrid are being brought under control. Israeli settlers have set fire to two mosques in the occupied West Bank as tensions with Palestinians continue. 2 days ago, a clash between settlers and Palestinians near the village of Til left four Palestinians and two Israelis dead. The Romanian Air Force has shot down a third drone that entered its airspace in 3 days. Investigators say the first drone brought down on Friday was Russian. The African Development Bank says an impending super El Niño could cost affected African economies up to $20 billion and trigger mass migration. El Niño is a natural warming of the Pacific Ocean, which can disrupt weather patterns worldwide. Dubai has launched a campaign to revive its tourist industry by offering money and incentives to residents who invite foreign family and friends to visit. Tourist numbers in the Emirates have fallen sharply since the start of the US-Iran war. In cycling, Tadej Pogačar is poised to win a fifth Tour de France title in the race's final processional stage in Paris. Sunday's finale has been shortened to ease the pressure on security forces who are tackling wildfires in southwest France. BBC News.
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6: Here's what's ahead for the Macleay Valley. The latest weather on 103.1 Tank FM. Monday's weather information is partly cloudy. Slight chance of a shower. Light winds prevailing. Kempsey 21, Southwest Rocks 18 and Willawarren 21 degrees. Tuesday's outlook is mostly sunny. The chance of morning fog. Areas of morning frost about higher ground. Slight chance of a shower along the coastal fringe, near zero chance elsewhere. Winds will be light. Kempsey 23, Southwest Rocks 18 and Willawarren 22 degrees. Wednesday's weather is mostly sunny. Areas of morning frost about higher ground. Winds west to northwesterly 15 to 20 kilometers per hour, tending west to southwesterly 15 to 25 kilometers per hour during the day, then becoming light during the evening. Kempsey 23, Southwest Rocks 19 and Willawarren 22 degrees. That's the latest weather update from 103.1 Tank FM, part of the Macleay Valley.
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14: 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This week's Phantom Dancer feature artist is composer, arranger and pianist Mary Lou Williams. You'll also hear from Paul Whiteman, Morton Downey, Jack Teagarden, Harry James, and in the background, Sonny Dunham, his trumpet and orchestra on Live 1944 Radio.
15: From Main Street to Broadway, from entertainment places all over the country, comes the nation's favorite dance music, rebroadcast especially for you soldiers, sailors, marines, and coast guardsmen. A one-night stand with America's leading dance bands, presented by remote control and with the cooperation of the nation's networks. And now, One Night Stand takes you to the bandstand of tonight's orchestra.

Here we have Cole Porter's Begin the Beguine with our maestro Sonny Dunham doing a little bit of the extra heavy duty on the trumpet. Now here's a little thing called Suddenly It's Spring. Billy Usher, sing it for you.

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3: And now Walter Winchell asks you to listen to his old friend Paul Whiteman, whose program immediately follows. Woodbury's presents Paul Whiteman's Musical Varieties. The makers of Woodbury's germ-free beauty creams and Woodbury's facial soap acknowledge your appreciation of the products giving you the skin you love to touch with a variety program of music you love to hear. The audience is applauding the Dean of Modern Music as he steps to the conductor stand. Ladies and gentlemen, Paul Whiteman.
4: Good evening, everyone. Ramona, Durrell and Johnny, Bob Lawrence, the King's Men and Male Chorus, Jack Teagarden, and all my boys and girls join in a hearty welcome to one of the famous alumni of our band. Tonight's guest star, Morton Downey. We'll hear from Morton later. To open our show, we play the song Kosi Kosa from the picture A Night at the Opera.

At this time, before his natural craving for rest gets too tough, I'm going to wake up Mr. Jackson Teagarden of New Orleans. I'll have him amble, not walk, mind you, down to the microphone and chirp a little ditty that's been going around and around. In fact, it's been going around and around and around and around.

0: Jackson, where are your brains tonight? 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
1: Oh, yeah? 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
0: That's what I call a lazy.
1: Blow through here. The music goes around and around. Ho, ho, ho, ho. And it comes.

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Boy, Mr. T's got a player on half a trombone now. Do it, son.

0: When you hear that song, that's just a musical way of saying Morton Downey is in the studio. It's really like old times, Mort, having you with us again, even if it is only for this evening.
1: Well, believe me, Paul, I'm delighted to be back here. You know, it always makes me feel right at home to be with you once more.
0: Mort, many of the grand songs you sing wonderfully well, and I think especially is More Than You Know. Would you like to sing it for us now?
1: I sure would, Paul.

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Even though you don't succeed, wouldn't I be glad

0: I expected a lot more, but that was even better. And we'll be looking forward to another song from you in just a little while. And now, Aloys Haverillo.
1: When you see the name Woodbury's on a beauty preparation, you can depend upon it that here is truly a scientific aid to loveliness. Woodbury's 50-year reputation has been built on the service of giving the women of America the finest beauty aids that money can buy. 3 years ago, their skin scientists, after long research, developed Woodbury's germ-free cold cream. This cream contains an exclusive ingredient that keeps it germ-free throughout its use. As a double check on the results obtained by their own skin scientists, Woodbury's, at a great expense to themselves, had this new germ-free cream tested by 109 leading dermatologists on the faces of thousands of women. The doctors themselves were enthusiastic about this revolutionary new discovery because Woodbury's cold cream, which is germ-free, helps to prevent the blemishes which are caused by surface germs. So now you can enjoy the luxury of its soothing oils. 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You can use it to keep your skin smooth and soft without the risk of contaminating your skin with germs. Try Woodbury's germ-free cold cream. A trial jar costs only 10 cents. The 30-day jar is 25 cents, and the economy size, which lasts almost 10 weeks, is 50 cents a jar. Paul Whiteman's musical varieties will continue in just a moment.
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0: Mercer, come over here. I want a word with you. Come right over here.
1: Well, I was walking in the wrong direction there for a minute.
0: I'd sing and write and play and everything else. Well,
1: I'm retired.
0: Say, that's what I'm going to learn how to do.
1: Yeah, I'd like to learn that myself.
0: Johnny boy?
1: Yeah?
0: You knew he was here with us, don't you?
1: Yes, I do know him. Should I start the introduction?
0: That shouldn't take long.
1: Well, this lady is a composer of note, an arranger of some note, and a pianist extraordinaire.
0: A gang of notes.
1: Well, man, she really comes on.
0: Well, I'll tell you, you know, when you think of women arrangers, there's so few of them.
1: Yeah.
0: Ellington bought some. Goodman bought some. You probably bought some.
1: Girls, girls, you mean? I bought none. We got nobody that except the ad-lib arrangements. Nellie Lutcher, she ad-libs a few. This girl really arranges.
0: That's what I'm talking about.
1: Really plays, too.
0: Mary Lou?
1: Mary Lou Williams.
0: I think of Ellington's, that caravan. You got it.

0: was Mary Lou, Johnny boy.
1: It really was.
0: Mary Lou, don't you get away far now. We want some more of that.
2: Hey, what you know, man?
3: I ain't raising no sand.
2: Well, what's your plan, Charlotte Chan?
3: Don't ask me no tale, Nightingale.
2: So-

0: Harry James, his trumpet and orchestra from Live 1955 Radio, next on The Phantom Dancer. I'm Greg Poppleton.
1: Well, all right.
2: What's the matter, man? You out of breath?
1: Well, all right then.
2: Oh, well, don't talk me to death.
3: Here at the Palladium tonight, right in the middle of Hollywood, to hear the well-known music of Harry James and his music makers.

And there's the famous theme song of this equally famous orchestra, as the King of the Trumpet, Harry James, in person, plays his silver tones

0: I wonder if before we really get started on our dance music here tonight, we can get Harry over to the microphone. Harry, how you been?
1: Well, just fine, Jeff. Thank you very much.
0: It's good to see you again at the Palladium.
1: Well, thank you.
0: Ground.
1: It's always nice to be back to Palladium, and it's also nice to be here on Monitor. In fact, we just heard the broadcast from New York just before we went on.
0: That's right.
1: And so we hope that New York will be listening to us. And may I tell the name of the first tune?
0: Oh, you certainly may.
1: Well,
0: I want to talk to you a little later.
1: Well, that's why I said I want to say the name of the first tune. It's called Six to an Even.
0: I'll get back at you.

0: And there you have it, good friends. This monitor is taking you dancing at the Hollywood Palladium, fabulous Hollywood, California, where Harry James and his music makers are now holding forth, delighting the crowds who come here to dance and enjoy the cuisine of the West's most famous dancing place. Now, I'm going to get Harry James over here again. I'll tell you how I'm going to do it. Harry is a motion picture actor, ladies and gentlemen. I understand he is playing the life of Tchaikovsky at MGM. Is there any truth to that? I knew he'd be over on that one because there's not a bit of truth in it.
1: No, Jimmy, just standing in for Benny Goodman at Universal in the Goodman story.
0: I know. Now that I've got you here, tell me, where have you been?
1: Where have we been?
0: Recently.
1: Oh, we've been in the Palladium for the past week.
0: Yes, I know that.
1: And before that, we were doing one-night stands through Texas and up through the Northwest, and we did our Chrysler broadcast 2 weeks ago last Thursday. We finished the Palladium on July the 17th, and we will have 4 weeks vacation. And September the 10th, we start out with Judy Garland, and right now we'd like to play Symphony.

Monitor is dancing at the Palladium in fabulous Hollywood, California, to the music of Harry James and his music makers. Harry introduces his alto saxophone player now, Willie Smith, who is featured on the next number. And here it is for you, Backbeat Boogie. Willie Smith, who is featured on the next number. And here it is for you, Backbeat Boogie.

Phantom Dancer listeners outside of Sydney, that's just about it for your Phantom Dancer for this week. I hope you've enjoyed this non-stop mix of swing and jazz from live 1920s to 1960s radio and TV. 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I'm Greg Poppleton. The Phantom Dancer is produced in the studios of 2SER in Sydney, heard across Australia over CRN, the Community Radio Network.

have it, ladies and gentlemen. The music of Harry James and his music makers. As Monitor has brought you dancing to the Palladium on Sunset Boulevard in Hollywood, California. Hope you liked it. Come back and dance with us again anytime. And Ben Grauer, I understand, is standing by in New York with more show for you. Right now, it's time for me to say that this is Jimmy Wallington. Very

0: Happy to have been your host for this little 15-minute get-together at the Palladium. And now, back to Monitor in Radio Central in New York.
1: And now it's time for the grand finale here at Casino Gardens. We're going to put the lid on the old session and come out with both bands combined, Jimmy's and Tommy's, with a very apropos little thing called Brotherly Jump.

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6: Here's what's ahead for the Macleay Valley. The latest weather on 103.1 Tank FM. Monday's weather information is partly cloudy. Slight chance of a shower. Light winds prevailing. Kempsey 21, Southwest Rocks 18 and Willawarren 21 degrees. Tuesday's outlook is mostly sunny. The chance of morning fog. Areas of morning frost about higher ground. Slight chance of a shower along the coastal fringe, near zero chance elsewhere. Winds will be light. Kempsey 23, Southwest Rocks 18 and Willawarren 22 degrees. Wednesday's weather is mostly sunny. Areas of morning frost about higher ground. Winds west to northwesterly 15 to 20 km per hour, tending west to southwesterly 15 to 25 km per hour during the day, then becoming light during the evening. Kempsey 23, Southwest Rocks 19 and Willawarren 22 degrees. That's the latest weather update from 103.1 Tank FM, part of the Macleay Valley.

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1: Because it's a beautiful day.

and welcome to the show. 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Now, today my guest is a founding member of the Grammy-winning, platinum-selling rock band Toto. He's songwriter, keyboardist Steve Porcaro, who had huge pop hits with songs like Hold the Line, Rosanna, and Make Believe. He also co-wrote Human Nature on Michael Jackson's 30 million selling Thriller album.

Toto comprise Steve's brothers, Jeff and Mike Porcaro, along with David Page, David Hungate, Steve Lukather, Bobby Kimball, Fergie Fredrickson and Joseph Williams. Each has a unique story, but the tale of the Porcaro brothers is particularly interesting. Jeff Porcaro was the drummer extraordinaire. Sadly, he passed away in 1992 from a heart attack. Then there's Mike Porcaro, the bassist. He joined Toto in the 80s. Unfortunately, he battled ALS for a long time before he passed away in 2015. Lastly, there's youngest brother Steve Porcaro, a keyboard wizard. He added those magical melodies to Toto's music and co-wrote some of their biggest hits, like Africa.

0: Connecticut, Steve's musical roots run deep in his family tree, but I'll let him tell you about it.
1: I was a horrible student on piano. Every time it would get hard, I would easily get distracted. I think I had some undiagnosed attention deficit stuff even then.
0: We didn't even have that around then.
1: Right, exactly.
0: And you got it.
1: Oh, big time. And I would just let it go. You know, lessons would start. I'd realize that I wasn't ready for a lesson, so I'd cancel. And then another week would go by and I'd cancel and I would just stop taking. But my dad was quite a prolific teacher and he was known as being a really strong drum teacher. And he was always bartering with fellow studio musicians, would always come to him and ask them to teach their kids drums. And if it was a keyboard player, of which there were many, he would say, sure, you want to teach my kid. And that was the thing, is I never gave up completely. I'd always be willing to try again to start with another teacher. You know, I was never a great student in any way, shape or form. But I think that kind of wound up making me this unique thing. We kind of came to LA pretty late. My dad was 36 years old. This is in 1966. My dad moved his wife and four kids from Connecticut to be a freelance studio musician. You know what I mean? It was a very risky proposition, but he did well really right away. And I'll never forget, it was a huge relief for my dad was after a couple of years of being here, he got the Glenn Campbell show. It was a TV show that he was in the band, so it was steady work.
0: Steve's dad was Joe Porcaro. As mentioned, he was a well-known jazz drummer who played sessions for legends like Boz Scaggs, Barbara Streisand, Stan Getz, Frank Sinatra, The Monkees, Gladys Knight, and Madonna.

0: when I was coming out of high school and I saw both my brothers did so well right out of school as far as doing big time sessions right away. And we all knew, we all wanted to be studio musicians. There was no plan B. You know, we all were going to be musicians like our dad. And studio musicians were our heroes, along with the Beatles and with other pop bands. But our day job for sure, what we were going to do right off the bat, was to be studio musicians.
1: Steve always looked up to big brothers Mike and Jeff, especially as the two older boys honed their skills. The pair were quickly recognised for their exceptional talent and in no time became sought-after session players. Steve, on the other hand, couldn't quite compete with his brother's prowess, so he found himself another role.
0: I really dug into the synth thing. I saw that a lot of those guys didn't know much about synthesizers.
1: It was brand new at the time, wasn't it?
0: So brand new at the time, and all of a sudden just started getting gigs programming for these great keyboard players. So I didn't wind up being in competition with them so much. I kind of wound up being part of it.
1: Yeah, so you found a niche and you explored that.
0: Exactly. I really exploited that niche.
1: Steve became known in music circles as the expert on the synthesizer. And all of a sudden, he, like his brothers, was in hot demand.
2: Your dad was happy for you guys all to have a career in music.
0: Oh, he was thrilled. And I think they were worried. I think especially they were worried about me because I didn't know the Great American Songbook. I couldn't improvise jazz, but they were very thrilled that it all worked out.
1: In the mid-70s, Steve joined ex-British Spooky Tooth member Gary Wright's band and played keyboard on Gary's hugely successful album, The Dreamweaver, which featured that chart-topping title track.

0: a little bit about working with Gary Wright?
1: Yeah, that was amazing. As a kid, once I knew I wanted to do music, I just couldn't wait. My brother left high school early to go on the road with Sonny and Cher, and right away things were clicking. And pretty much the same for my brother Mike. Right out of high school, he was on the road and working and doing sessions. And I had just finished half of my senior year. You know, the famous producer, keyboard player, songwriter David Foster had just done the Dreamweaver album with Gary. We were all friends. He was using both my brothers on lots of sessions, and he knew who I was. And he was actually starting to use me a little bit. That was one of my first programming gigs, was I did all the stuff that David Foster, you know, when he first started producing. And he had just finished doing the sessions for Dreamweaver with Gary in the studio. And Gary asked him if he knew any young keyboard players who would be willing to go on the road. And David thought of me. And I got the gig. I auditioned and within 10 minutes got the gig. And it was such a cool experience. You know?
0: I bet. Can you describe it?
1: Gary had been around for a while. He was kind of a veteran at that point. He had been in the band Spooky Tooth. He was real good friends with George Harrison, had worked on a bunch of his stuff. But this was him just doing his solo thing, I think, for the first time. The thing about it is, even though he was just kind of starting off, he was very well connected. So we were right away on these great gigs. We would be opening for Peter Frampton and Yes, doing stadium gigs and these huge festivals and gigs that most young bands would kill to be on and have that kind of exposure. It was an amazing experience.
0: Steve continued working and touring with Gary Wright all the way through to the 80s, and the two collaborated on Gary's 1981 album, The Right Place. Steve had been with him since a teenager.

0: You were how old?
1: 17.
0: Did it turn your head? You hadn't finished high school.
1: No.
0: Did it turn your head?
1: Yeah. As far as thinking it was God's gift, no, I may have acted like that a little bit, but I had brothers and enough people who had very biting senses of humor, and many of us were getting too big for our own britches. We would be,
0: to
1: kind of cut us down to size.
0: I'm chatting with Steve Picaro from Toto. In terms of your brothers, were you competitive with them or did they foster your growth?
1: They totally fostered it. They were very demanding. My brother Jeff could be very tough on me, but yet there was more of an encouragement thing coming from them, especially in a band situation. It was one of those sibling things where when we lived at home, say Jeff and I would be at each other's throats. The second he moved out and got his own apartment, he was the coolest older brother in the world. We got along great. Then all of a sudden we were in a band together again. There was that familial tension.
0: The first band that Steve had been in with Mike and Jeff was called the Porcaro Brothers. The band was a precursor to their later involvement in Toto. Your dad must have been so proud of the three of you.
1: I think he was.
0: Joe Porcaro had been getting used to the idea that his boys were destined to make music for some time. The three of them were deeply involved in bands all through high school, and they managed to find some pretty talented classmates to join them too.
1: It was kind of two generations of a high school band. David Page and my brother Jeff had a band in high school. When they graduated, I had a band right away. I kind of took over the name that they had used. Another horrible name, Still Life.
0: David Page had also come from a musical family. His father, Marty, was a renowned arranger, composer, and conductor.
1: I met Steve Lukather soon after starting high school, and this guy, Mike Landau, another really amazing guitar player. That's how David Page and my brother Jeff saw Steve Lukather. And then Steve started getting hired for sessions himself.
0: Steve Lukather had been something of a child prodigy. He was already an accomplished musician by the time he was a teenager. In 75, Steve played on sessions for Cher, as well as on Alice Cooper's massive hit album, Welcome to My Nightmare.

0: you notice we haven't even started talking about Toto yet? That's coming up next.
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1: It's a beautiful day.
2: Steve Beccaro was on a roll. As is often the case in the music scene, if you're good, you get picked up. And his gig with Steve Wright led him directly to working with Boz Scaggs.
3: Jeff and David, by this time, together with David Hungate, they kind of became a section, a rhythm section that people hired a lot together. Louis Shelton hired them for Seals and Crofts stuff, and that kind of led from one thing to the next. And all three of them wound up working on Boz Scaggs' Silk Degrees album.

0: was the perfect kind of gig for me, and I jumped right into that. And that kind of became Toto.
1: Silk Degrees itself was one of the greatest albums of all time.
2: Right.
1: You guys obviously thought same. What was it like working with Boz?
2: It was amazing. I didn't personally work on Silk Degrees. I did a little bit on the follow-up album, but I was his road guy right away for Silk Degrees. You know, doing the synthesizers, the string parts, the little mini Moog parts here and there. There was always another piano player, but it was an amazing time. And Boz was just this incredible boss. We just had so much fun, and the music was great.
1: What was it about that album that made it so different?
2: Well, first of all, it just, again, was the stars aligning. You know, I think that was when he really came into himself as far as lyrically and musically. And he was smart enough to see the talent in a David Page and in Jeff. And David and Jeff were on fire then. They would kind of let them do their thing, you know. Lowdown was a jam. Lowdown was them jamming in the studio like they always did. After they were, while the engineers getting levels and drum sounds, the guys would just kind of start jamming. And Boz was smart enough to like walk out in the studio and here's this groove going on and going, you know what? I could sing on top of this.

0: Toto was signed because of David Page. David Page being the guy who co-wrote just about every song on Silk Degrees. So that was pretty much that band. David Page, my brother Jeff, David Hungate on bass. And then when they toured, when Boz toured for Silk Degrees, they added me on second keyboards and Steve Lukather on guitar. So the record company knew that David Page was the songwriter, the guy who created a lot of that stuff. Toto was about David having a band with my brother Jeff, having their own band and doing David's songs, but they were always very open to us other guys contributing. When David was putting together Toto, he decided to go with Steve.
1: He was a little younger, wasn't he?
0: No, him and I are the same age. Okay. Yeah, we're you know, a little younger than them, you know, than Jeff and Dave, 3 years younger. But they still saw Steve Lukather playing with Boz. He had gotten the gig with Boz. It was pretty much Boz Skaggs' band, and then we just plugged in our own lead singer, Bobby Kimball. And then David Hungate was a studio musician in L.A. that loved Jeff. They started doing a lot of sessions together. So even though my brother Mike was the bass player in their band in high school and was doing well, he was touring at the time a lot with another band, with Seals and Crofts. When they put Toto together, they really wanted that rhythm section of my brother Jeff and David Hungate. There was a bass player from the band Three Dog Night who was friends with David and Jeff, and they'd been done some work together with him. He was in a band called SS Fools. And a couple of the guys from Three Dog Night, as well as one of the singers, was Bobby Kimball. And that's where they first heard and saw Bobby and thought he'd be perfect for Toto.
2: And then they added us two young guys, a Lukather on guitar and me on second keyboards, to kind of freshen things up a little bit to bring some...
1: Yeah, you certainly managed to do that because Toto was an instant success.
2: Yeah, it was kind of how Toto came about.
3: Toto had huge success with their breakthrough hit Hold the Line in 1978. The song helped propel their debut self-titled album to reach multi-platinum status.
1: I heard a story, and I'd like you to tell me whether it's true or not. One of the studio musicians from ABBA said that Toto was named because you guys thought that the ABBA name was so cool, only having two letters, and that's how you got the name Toto. Is that true?
0: You know, that's close. I mean, the way I remember it, at the time, there were bands like U2, came out the same year we did, INXS. We loved these names that were very short. I don't remember the name ABBA coming up, but it might have. It might have, and it was only a couple letters. But we just wanted something short and concise and a couple letters, something like Toto. It was never, ever going to be Toto. That was the dog in the movie. We all love the movie The Wizard of Oz, and that's where it came from originally, was the dog in The Wizard of Oz. But that was never going to be the name of the band.
1: Yes, so what happened?
0: You start putting it on the cassettes of the guys of the band jamming Toto, and we're gonna definitely replace that name when we come up with the right one. And next thing you know, you're looking at the album cover, and there it says Toto. You know, it just stuck.
1: Was there a time when you decided, okay, we'll go with this, or was it the graphic artist that designed? You know,
0: obviously, at some point, it just was.
1: It was.
0: We had gotten used to it. And, you know, I don't think we were ever really comfortable with it. It was always the dog and the Wizard of Oz to us. We wanted something cool, like INXS, or we didn't want people thinking of Toto. And we didn't even know about the bathroom fixture company in Japan, which where we wound up spending so much time.
1: I didn't know that either. That
0: would have been reason not to call the band out right there.
1: But you obviously got used to the name.
0: We just went with it. Yeah, got used to it.
1: And did you end up thinking it was cool in the end?
0: No, not to this day. None of us.

0: you took off straight away. Were you shocked by that?
1: We did. No, yeah. You know, it's funny. I wasn't shocked by it, to tell you the truth. It was, like I said, we never did an audition. We never did a showcase for record companies. David had written all those songs on Silk Degrees. Boz's album was such a success that at all the live shows, all the record company presidents and the brass of the record company, right, when something's successful like that, they're all around and hanging out and partying backstage and watching the show from the sidelines. And they saw this drummer and this bass player and this keyboard player and this synth player and this guitar player, and the keyboard player is the guy who wrote all the songs on Silk Degrees. So our record deal was pretty much preordained.
0: You'd all paid your dues, and you certainly had the pedigree.
1: You know, exactly. And the record company, it was the same record company as Boz's, Stars Aligned.
0: So the first album that you did after getting that record deal was the self-titled album, right? And that saw the Hold the Line go gold.
1: First single out of the box, did real well.
0: Written by David.
1: RPM singles were still the thing then. And on Hold the Line, I had the B-side, Taking It Back. David was the 800-pound gorilla in the room, in the band, as far as having the clout, being this very famous songwriter. He was just on fire in those days. One day I went out into the studio, just kind of came up with this tune while we were, I don't know what we were doing in the booth. And the very next day, David was very late coming to the session. And everyone was kind of set up waiting around. And I was like, hey, I got a tune. And I had just written it the day before. Then we cut Taking It Back. We're living the dream. I was just 20, 21.

0: Dave says the band was always accommodating when someone wanted to offer up new material.
1: David was always, as much as he had always had a lot of material, they were always very encouraging for any of us to contribute writing-wise.
0: And so Steve kept on writing, and by 1982, he helped deliver the hit songs Rosanna and Africa for the band's highly anticipated fourth album.
1: The first thing we started working on was Rosanna, and we all felt very good about it being something special.
2: You know, it starts off with my brother Jeff playing a very unique drum beat. You know what I mean? That was very typical of him to combine all his influences. It was just such a unique song, and it did very well. And I got to finally showed the guys and the world, you know what I mean, what I was working so hard to do. That song kind of defined us. It was a special song for all of us. And it went to number two.
0: Yeah, you know? It did. It was huge. Pinnacle of your career?
2: One of them, yes.
0: I believe that was written after an old girlfriend of yours.
2: Yes, yes. David was writing for the fourth album. Rosanna and I had started a relationship, and I was kind of living at David's house. So Rosanna was there quite a lot. I think David might have developed a little crush on her at the time. He just says he was just kind of using her name, but she had an effect on all of us, I think. It was an amazing time. Believe me, she was inspiring.
0: How did she feel about having the song written about her?
2: At the time, she seemed okay with it. I've actually felt bad for her. I mean, as her career over the years, you know, every time she'd be on a David Letterman or on a talk show, it would be the first thing they'd bring. They're always just looking for something to talk about besides whatever movie she was promoting. So they would bring that up. And she said some snarky things about it over the years, you know, about hating that song. I think she just hates being asked about it.
0: She was already an actress at the time.
2: Yes, doing well. Really just kind of coming up in a big way.
0: The song Rosanna was written about Rosanna Arquette. Steve and Rosanna broke up not long after the song was released.

0: follow Rosanna at number two, and much to the amazement of the band, Africa climbed to the top spot on the charts.
1: The biggest surprise was Africa being our only number one song, especially in those days. Now maybe people don't think it matters, but you know, when you do your running order, you have side A and side B of the record, and Africa was the last song on side B. It's not where you put anything that you think is going to be a single. I remember Lukather and I both thought it shouldn't even be on the album. I just didn't know about it really fitting in. It helps you keep your humility about you when it winds up being the only number one we've ever had.

0: album Toto 4 won a Grammy for Album of the Year in 1983, but despite it going for number one, voters didn't nominate it, instead preferring Rosanna. These two songs remain Toto's most famous tunes, but guitarist Steve Lukather always worried that people didn't get that Toto as a band had much more depth than these songs represented.
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1: It's a beautiful day.
2: Steve left Toto in 1987 after the Fahrenheit album to pursue a more full-time songwriting and composing career. He did continue, however, to work with Toto in various supporting roles.
3: My time in the band had kind of run its course. You know, the guys would be talking about, we need to scale down and have less of these arrangements. And they were kind of talking about exactly what I did. So I was taking the hint. You know, by this time, Nirvana and grunge had been, become very popular. Just a very much more scaled down, less produced style of music was what was on the charts. And overnight, our style had become kind of un-

0: was during this time that he composed the music for the song Human Nature and produced the synthesizer for The Girl Is Mine from Michael Jackson's best-selling album Thriller. Steve said he owes it all to producer Quincy Jones.
1: David was working hard every night doing up-tempo grooves to send to Quincy.
2: I was already in the studio working with him, programming synthesizers on Thriller, but he had reached out to David Page.
1: And Human Nature was just something I'd been working on my own, on the side. And Quincy accidentally heard it. It was on the other side of a tape we had sent of a couple songs of David's. Quincy heard Human Nature, a very rough version of Human Nature, with me singing the same verse over and over again. He really liked the vibe of it. Asked me if I would mind if the great John Bettis could redo my verse lyrics, and John just knocked it out of the park.

0: we're talking about human nature. All the guys in my band heard Human Nature in its demo form, and none of them said, oh my God, Steve, this is an amazing song you wrote. And to me, it was just, it was one of, I had written three songs, and it was just one of them. And it wasn't like I thought, oh my God, this is a great song I wrote at all. And like I said, when I played it for the guys in the band, they would have recorded it if I really wanted them to. But at the time they said, you know, we're really kind of going for more stadium rock, bigger rock songs than these sensitive mid-tempo ballads that were what I typically wrote. But Quincy hears it and finishes it, and I have an artist like Michael singing on it, and the stars align, and it's something people might refer to now as what I wrote in my old days. But I wish I could be inspired like that again and write something that good again. I feel like it's just all about who does it. That's why I'm always looking for
1: the
0: artists.
1: Next one.
0: Yeah.

0: It just was truly a fluke where I had made a cassette. I would have never handed it in to anybody. It was an unfinished piece of music. And David asked me to record a couple grooves he had done that he wanted to submit to Quincy. And I happened to run out of cassette tapes. And long story short, Quincy heard it by accident. He happened to hear Human Nature and said, I want to do that.
1: Were you thrilled that that ended up on Thriller?
0: What do you think? Of course. It was amazing.
1: Obviously, that would make big bucks, but I guess that's not the entire thrill, is it?
0: No, and not that the bucks haven't been great over the years, but to have a Quincy do it and to have an artist like Michael, who's truly a singer.
2: He wasn't just singing a song. I mean, I remember he was copying a lot of my phrasing, the way I was phrasing the verses and stuff, but all those things in between when the intro would come back in and he was just vocalizing, that was just all him just feeling it and just ad-libbing and bringing it to this other level.
0: Quincy stayed very true to my version. He added Steve Lukather on guitar and he added Michael Boddicker on a small synth part, but for the most part, he stayed very true to my version. So it was a great experience to have a Michael Jackson singer song.
2: Every day he would leave at a certain time to go do a vocal lesson with Seth Riggs, his teacher. He was constantly working on his instrument. And I think,
0: you know, people get distracted by all the noise and all the garbage, but Michael really was just an amazing singer. Yeah. This is every-

I'm sure you can imagine how popular Steve Porcaro became after the Thriller album was released. Anyone who was anyone in the music business wanted him to be involved in their productions. So, under the auspices of producer David Foster, he started working with the likes of Earth, Wind & Fire, Donna Summer, Hall & Oates, Chicago and the Brothers Johnson. Remember them?

0: I worked with George and his brother before with Quincy. George actually came to a Toto rehearsal, and I had a song called In the Way I had started. I wound up finishing it with my brother Jeff and David Page, and that wound up on the Winners album.
1: It was then that Steve began to turn his hand to also composing music for film and TV.
2: What's the driving force? Why keep going? I mean, you could be happily retired and spending your time cruising wherever.
3: What? You might think, but it's the fact that I finally, this stuff is getting real good. This stuff is really working. We weren't at 16-bit until I was in my 30s or something like that. I feel like I'm just getting going, to tell you the truth. Whether it's touring or doing sessions or having a TV show, you know, those things own me. And my songwriting, what I think I'm really the best at, what's really unique about me, is always kind of on the back burner. And when I have time, for instance, when I'm doing a film or a TV show, those are so challenging to me. I am working on those things 24/7, struggling just to make the deadline.
2: So you're talking about scoring TV shows and films and the like, aren't you?
3: Yes.
0: I always felt when I was doing film work, I was kind of being a watered-down version of the temp score of someone else. But I love doing the work. I absolutely loved it. I love the process. I love the discipline of it, which we didn't have in the band. Producing ourselves, we never really had firm deadlines. We'd add another month onto our recording schedule. We'd add another week or two onto our mixing schedule. So when James Howard, who I'd been helping with on some of his film scores, doing some synthesizer work, when he turned to me and said, "Hey, do you want to try this?" And I was like, "You mean writing the film, like doing a TV show or something?" And he says, "Yeah, do you want to give it a go?" I was like, "You know, I don't know if I could have music done by Thursday." I never was very disciplined. It was always loosey-goosey. Starting songs was easy, but finishing them was a whole nother story.
1: But he did manage to work to deadlines and after some time returned to play with Toto from 2010 when the band decided to reform and tour in support of brother Mike Porcaro, who was suffering from ALS. Steve performed on the band's 2015 studio album Toto 14, co-writing and singing lead on The Little Things. This was only the third time he'd ever performed lead vocals on a Toto album.

0: I've found myself in a very blessed and unique position, and I'm just able to do what I want to do, which is write my songs. That's all I do now, and I'm hoping it's all I do for the rest of my life.
1: So you're feeling quite pleased with yourself these days?
0: Let's just say comfortable in my own skin, where I'm not beating myself up. I can go to a jazz show now and appreciate it and not feel like I've got to get my blend my own skin, where I'm not beating myself up. I can go to a jazz show now and appreciate it and not feel like I've got to get my

0: I feel like I've hit the lottery 3 or 4 times in my life.
1: We've talked about 2. Where are the other 2?
0: Having my children and just my film career. I've always done well out of the box, out of the gate.
1: Final question, Steve Porcaro. You talk about high school bands and they were so prevalent back in the day. I'm not sure that kids are so into high school bands today. And if that's the case, where are the next bunch of incredible musicians going to come from?
0: It's a really good point. It's something I noticed right away. I had my first daughter very young. I was 20 years old, and I was definitely the youngest dad at the PTA meetings and stuff. And right away, when she was in junior high school and there was a dance, I'd drop her off and then I'd park my car and I wanted to take a peek in and hear the band. And every time, even back then, we're talking the early 80s, there'd be a DJ. And I think it speaks to the state of music these days. It's just very different.
1: Yeah, I hate it.
0: And when we were in school, they didn't mind if we played a Steely Dan song or a Chicago song or a Beatles song.
1: And as you said, it's all DJs today.
0: It's a different world than we grew up in. I feel for these kids that are wannabe players.
1: Do you worry for the future of music?
0: Yeah, especially with a lot of the hip hop stuff. I have trouble seeing people getting nostalgic about it. We'll want to hear a lyric at our wedding or whatever that touched us when we were in high school or whatever. I have trouble picturing people getting nostalgic about "You Stanky Whore."
1: I hear you. Steve Porcaro, you've been so generous with your time. I'll let you off the hook now.
0: Very well.
1: What a pleasure chatting with you.
0: Really nice to meet you.
1: Bye now.
0: Bye-bye.
2: Just as a footnote, when Toto regrouped in 2020, Steve Porcaro chose not to rejoin the band. And yes, he's still working on that upcoming second solo album. Thanks for your time today. I hope you've enjoyed all that Steve Porcaro has shared with us. I'll look forward to being back in your company again same time next week. Have fun, won't you, in the meantime? Bye now.
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3: BBC News with Moira Alderson. The German Interior Minister Alexander Dobrindt has said that everything about the attack on Berlin's Pride event indicated it was an act of Islamist terrorism. The 21-year-old suspect, named as Abdul Balut, is of Lebanese descent but was born in Germany. One woman was killed and 29 people injured, some seriously, when the suspect rammed his car into the crowd and then stabbed people. Mr. Dobrindt had this to say at a news briefing.
4: Everything we see here indicates that we're dealing with an Islamist terrorist attack.

0: We know that the suspect, Abdul Balat, is on the run. That is why it's important to stress that we've put in place a major deployment of police forces, not only in Berlin, but in railway stations, airports and at the borders.
1: More than 330,000 people have now been ordered to leave their homes in France and Spain due to devastating wildfires. Our Europe correspondent Nick Beek reports.
2: France is now tackling one of its largest forest fires since the Second World War. Six towns south of Bordeaux are the latest to be evacuated. A further 55,000 people forced into temporary accommodation in the Gironde region. Firefighters there have described how the flames have created their own whirlwinds, making the spread even more unpredictable. In Spain, a change in the wind has helped. The Prime Minister, Pedro Sanchez, headed to Avila, where the fiercest fires are raging. He said the scale of the disaster was very, very difficult to cope with. He warned that much better...
3: The fire can make these huge leaps. Just when they think they've got it under control, it can make a leap to a place a kilometre away or more and start again. So it is, as the authorities have been saying, very, very unpredictable.
4: Semi-official media in Iran say an oil tanker has exploded in the Strait of Hormuz. The vessel is said to have struck a sea mine after deviating from Iran's approved route through the strategic waterway. Romania has said it will summon the Russian ambassador after a drone crossed into the country's airspace, the third in 3 days. Here's our global affairs reporter, Paul Moss.
5: It was, the Romanian president said, unacceptable and intolerable that his country's airspace had once again been violated. Nicușo Dan also revealed that a drone shot down on Friday had now been positively identified as one used by Russia. Drones have repeatedly crossed the border ever since Russia invaded neighbouring Ukraine. Last May, one hit a building in the Romanian city of Galați, injuring 2 people. The recent uptick in drone incursions may be related to Russia's increasing attacks on Odessa, the Ukrainian city which lies closest to Romania's border.
4: World news from the BBC. Israeli settlers have set fire to 2 mosques as well as cars and agricultural land in the occupied West Bank as tensions continue to intensify. Property has also been vandalised, while graffiti, including the word revenge, has been spray-painted by the settlers. The latest attacks come 2 days after a clash between settlers and Palestinians near the village of Tel left 4 Palestinians and 2 Israelis dead. It's emerged that 3 Venezuelan men who were sent to a high-security prison in El Salvador from the US last year have sued the aviation companies that flew them there. In a civil lawsuit filed in Washington, the men accused 2 private aviation contractors used by US Immigration and Customs Enforcement of violating their civil rights, false imprisonment and emotional distress. The 2026 Women's Africa Cup of Nations kicks off in Morocco later, with a record 16 teams taking part. Here's our sports correspondent, John Wilkinson.
6: Just 12 days before it was due to start in March and April, the tournament was postponed for what the Confederation of African Football called unforeseen circumstances. However, it goes ahead with Algeria taking on Senegal in Rabat, followed by the now 3 times in a row hosts Morocco against Kenya. The delay has meant more time for the newly expanded 16-team tournament, though, which will feature 34 matches. It also doubles up as a qualifier for the 2027 Women's World Cup, and the favourites will again be the holders Nigeria, who are bidding for a record-extending 11th title after beating Morocco in last year's final.
4: In cycling, today Pogacar is poised to win a 5th Tour de France title as the race reaches its final processional stage in Paris. At the end of the last competitive stage on Saturday, he had a commanding lead of just under 6.5 minutes. BBC News.
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9: Here's what's ahead for the Macleay Valley. The latest weather on 103.1 Tank FM. Monday's weather information is partly cloudy. Slight chance of a shower. Light winds prevailing. Kempsey 21, Southwest Rocks 18 and Willawarren 21 degrees.
10: Tuesday's outlook is mostly sunny. The chance of morning fog. Areas of morning frost about higher ground. Slight chance of a shower along the coastal fringe, near zero chance elsewhere. Winds will be light. Kempsey 23, Southwest Rocks 18 and Willawarren 22 degrees. Wednesday's weather is mostly sunny. Areas of morning frost about higher ground. Winds west to northwesterly 15 to 20 kilometers per hour, tending west to southwesterly 15 to 25 kilometers per hour during the day, then becoming light during the evening. Kempsey 23, Southwest Rocks 19 and Willawarren 22 degrees. That's the latest weather update from 103.1 Tank FM, part of the Macleay Valley.
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0: Kempsey Maclay RSL sub-branch invites the Maclay Valley community to a special service at the Memorial Hall on Tuesday, the 18th of August 2026, commencing at 11:45 a.m. The service will remember personnel from the Vietnam conflict and the Middle East area of operations. Lunch will be served after the remembrance service from 12 noon. All are welcome to attend and pay their respects.
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1: Here's what's ahead for the Macleay Valley. The latest weather on 103.1 Tank FM. Monday's weather information is partly cloudy. Slight chance of a shower. Light winds prevailing. Kempsey 21, Southwest Rocks 18 and Willawarren 21 degrees. Tuesday's outlook is mostly sunny. The chance of morning fog. Areas of morning frost about higher ground. Slight chance of a shower along the coastal fringe, near zero chance elsewhere. Winds will be light. Kempsey 23, Southwest Rocks 18 and Willawarren 22 degrees. Wednesday's weather is mostly sunny. Areas of morning frost about higher ground. Winds west to northwesterly 15 to 20 kilometers per hour, tending west to southwesterly 15 to 25 kilometers per hour during the day, then becoming light during the evening. Kempsey 23, Southwest Rocks 19 and Willawarren 22 degrees. That's the latest weather update from 103.1 Tank FM, part of the Macleay Valley.
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0: The Kookaburra Day Club meets Fridays from 9:30am to 1pm at the Memorial Hall, 1 York Lane, Kempsey. You're invited to come along and enjoy a great morning out with the club, with fun being the main aim of the game. Activities include cards, trivia, bingo, with guest speakers that you may be interested in. Morning tea is $10, bingo $5, and there's $1 and $2 weekly fruit and special raffles throughout the year. 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That's Lynn on 0418 276 043 or Neil Elphick on 0427 257 274. 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
3: BBC News with Sue Montgomery. The German Chancellor Friedrich Merz says there will be consequences after Saturday's attack on Berlin's Pride Parade. He urged people not to be intimidated.
4: These acts have only one goal, to divide our society. They want to take the most important thing we have, our openness and our freedom. These criminals, these extremists, have no place in our society.
3: One woman was killed and 29 people injured when a man drove into the crowd before stabbing several people. Speaking earlier at a news conference at the scene, the German Interior Minister, Alexander Dobrindt, gave this update.
5: Everything we are seeing here suggests that we're dealing with an Islamist terrorist attack. We know that the suspect, Abdul Balut, is on the run. We are dealing with a suspected perpetrator who has a history of committing a high number of criminal offences, of radicalisation, and of involvement in the Islamist scene. The suspect is a German citizen. He is of Lebanese origin. He was born here in 2005.
3: Romania has said it will summon the Russian ambassador after a drone crossed into the country's airspace, the third in 3 days. Paul Moss reports.
6: It was, the Romanian president said, unacceptable and intolerable that his country's airspace had once again been violated. Nicușor Dan also revealed that a drone shot down on Friday had now been positively identified as one used by Russia. Drones have repeatedly crossed the border ever since Russia invaded neighbouring Ukraine. Last May, one hit a building in the Romanian city of Galați, injuring 2 people. The recent uptick in drone incursions may be related to Russia's increasing attacks on Odessa.
3: Reports from Iran say an oil tanker has exploded in the Strait of Hormuz. The vessel is said to have struck a sea mine after deviating from Iran's approved route through the strategic waterway. There's been no official statement from the Iranian authorities nor from the United States. Earlier, Iran said it had halted retaliatory attacks in the region after the US stopped its strikes following a 2-week assault. It's been announced that this year's Bahrain Grand Prix will be moved to Malaysia due to the security situation in the Gulf. The race at Bahrain Sakhir Circuit is usually the first of the season, but was cancelled when the US-Israeli attacks on Iran began at the end of February. In a statement, Formula One and the governing body of motorsport, the FIA, said an agreement had been reached to preserve the race, which would not otherwise have happened. The rest of the 2026 schedule remains. The rest of the 2026 schedule

0: kilometer stretch of the main motorway towards Spain has been closed. Human Rights Watch has accused Niger's military government of tightening its grip on power and carrying out what it calls an assault on human rights 3 years after seizing power. The group says the authorities have dismantled democratic institutions, restricted civic freedoms, and detained journalists and political opponents. A protected area for migratory animals has become South Sudan's first ever World Heritage Site. The Boma Badingalo landscape is home to one of the world's largest wildlife migrations. This report from Alfred Lustek.
1: In a statement, the government said the designation recognized the landscape's outstanding universal value and one of the world's largest wildlife migrations. The protected area covers about 12 million hectares and supports an estimated 6 million migrating antelope each year. Officials say the listing will boost conservation efforts as the landscape faces growing threats from poaching, development and climate change.
0: In cycling, Tadej Pogačar is poised to win a fifth Tour de France title as the race reaches its final stage in Paris. At the end of the last competitive stage on Saturday, the Slovenian had a commanding lead of just under 6.5 minutes. Sunday's finale has been shortened after security forces were redeployed to help tackle the wildfires. BBC News.
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4: Here's what's ahead for the Macleay Valley. The latest weather on 103.1 Tank FM. Monday's weather information is partly cloudy. Slight chance of a shower. Light winds prevailing. Kempsey 21, Southwest Rocks 18 and Willawarren 21 degrees. Tuesday's outlook is mostly sunny. The chance of morning fog. Areas of morning frost about higher ground. Slight chance of a shower along the coastal fringe, near zero chance elsewhere. Winds will be light. Kempsey 23, Southwest Rocks 18 and Willawarren 22 degrees. Wednesday's weather is mostly sunny. Areas of morning frost about higher ground. Winds west to northwesterly 15 to 20 kilometers per hour, tending west to southwesterly 15 to 25 kilometers per hour during the day, then becoming light during the evening. Kempsey 23, Southwest Rocks 19 and Willawarren 22 degrees. That's the latest weather update from 103.1 Tank FM, part of the Macleay Valley.
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0: 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The latest weather is next.
1: Here's what's ahead for the Macleay Valley. The latest weather on 103.1 Tank FM. Monday's weather information is partly cloudy. Slight chance of a shower. Light winds prevailing. Kempsey 21, Southwest Rocks 18 and Willawarren 21 degrees. Tuesday's outlook is mostly sunny. The chance of morning fog. Areas of morning frost about higher ground. Slight chance of a shower along the coastal fringe, near zero chance elsewhere. Winds will be light. Kempsey 23, Southwest Rocks 18 and Willawarren 22 degrees. Wednesday's weather is mostly sunny. Areas of morning frost about higher ground. Winds west to northwesterly 15 to 20 kilometers per hour, tending west to southwesterly 15 to 25 kilometers per hour during the day, then becoming light during the evening. Kempsey 23, Southwest Rocks 19 and Willawarren 22 degrees. That's the latest weather update from 103.1 Tank FM, part of the Macleay Valley.
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8: You just needed to pick up your son. 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But it doesn't matter what you drive or how familiar the road is. Floodwater hides damages to roads that can stop or stall your car. Damage you can't see until it's too late. One wrong decision can lead to a lifetime's regret. 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One wrong decision can lead to a lifetime's regret. It's not worth...

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4: BBC News with Sue Montgomery. The German Chancellor Friedrich Merz says there will be consequences after Saturday's attack on Berlin's Pride Parade. He urged people not to be intimidated.
5: These acts have only one goal: to divide our society. They want to take the most important thing we have, our openness and our freedom. These criminals, these extremists, have no place in our society.
4: One woman was killed and 29 people injured when a man drove into a crowd before stabbing several people. The Interior Minister, Alexander Dobrindt, says everything points to Islamist terrorism. The suspect, Abdul Balut, is of Lebanese descent but was born in Germany. The US ambassador to the United Nations says President Trump has paused military strikes on Iran to give diplomacy more time. Mike Waltz warned, though, that the US remained ready to resume attacks. Peter Bowes has more details.
6: After 13 consecutive nights of bombing, there is a lull in the fighting. Speaking to Fox News, Mike Waltz said Donald Trump wanted to give the ongoing talks some space, as he put it, a little bit of room to make progress. Iran's foreign ministry spokesperson said talks with Omani mediators aimed at opening the waterways around the Strait of Hormuz were making progress. But US media reports suggest several factors may be behind the pause in military action, including an attempt to de-escalate tensions with Iran and concerns about dwindling stocks of Patriot missile interceptors.
4: A protected area for migratory animals has become South Sudan's first ever World Heritage Site. The Boma Bandingalo landscape is home to one of the world's largest wildlife migrations. Officials hope the international recognition will help protect the ecosystem. Here's Alfred Lustek.
7: In a statement, the government said the designation recognized the landscape's outstanding universal value and one of the world's largest wildlife migrations. The protected area covers about 12 million hectares and supports an estimated 6 million migrating antelope each year. Officials say the listing will boost conservation efforts as the landscape faces growing threats from poaching, development and climate change.
4: Somalia's intelligence agency says security forces have killed 16 Al-Shabaab fighters in operations in the regions of Hiran and Middle Shabelle. It says the raids targeted positions used by the Islamist militant group. Cuba's president has accused the United States for carrying out a genocidal policy against his country. Miguel Díaz-Canel was speaking at an event to mark the 73rd anniversary of the Cuban Revolution, where he denounced the US sanctions regime. BBC News. The former Honduran president, Juan Orlando Hernandez, has landed in Honduras after serving only a fraction of a prison sentence in the US for drugs and arms trafficking. Mr. Hernandez was extradited to the US 4 years ago and sentenced to 45 years in prison, but Donald Trump pardoned him 8 months ago. He's always denied the charges. Human Rights Watch has accused Niger's military government of tightening its grip on power and carrying out what it calls an assault on human rights 3 years after seizing power. The group says the authorities have dismantled democratic institutions and restricted civic freedoms. Makwachi Okafor reports.
8: Human Rights Watch accuses the authorities in Niger of dissolving political parties, suspending civil society groups, detaining journalists, criminalizing same-sex relations, and extending the political transition without setting a date for elections. It also raised concerns over the detention of former President Mohamed Bazoum and other government officials, as well as restrictions on press freedom. It cited the arrest of 6 journalists in Niamey after they shared information about a fundraising event for security forces. Niger's military seized power in July 2023 saying it was responding to insecurity, but attacks by jihadist groups have continued. The military government has not responded publicly to the allegations.
4: Five people are believed to have died while trying to climb Mount Elbrus, Europe's highest mountain. All five were from Bosnia, with a married couple among them. Elbrus sits in the southwest of Russia and is notorious for sudden changes of weather. The Egyptians from Bosnia, with a married couple among them. Elbrus sits in the southwest of Russia and is notorious for sudden changes of weather.

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2: Here's what's ahead for the Macleay Valley. The latest weather on 103.1 Tank FM. Monday's weather information is partly cloudy. Slight chance of a shower. Light winds prevailing. Kempsey 21, Southwest Rocks 18 and Willawarren 21 degrees. Tuesday's outlook is mostly sunny. The chance of morning fog. Areas of morning frost about higher ground. Slight chance of a shower along the coastal fringe, near zero chance elsewhere. Winds will be light. Kempsey 23, Southwest Rocks 18 and Willawarren 22 degrees. Wednesday's weather is mostly sunny. Areas of morning frost about higher ground. Winds west to northwesterly 15 to 20 kilometers per hour, tending west to southwesterly 15 to 25 kilometers per hour during the day, then becoming light during the evening. Kempsey 23, Southwest Rocks 19 and Willawarren 22 degrees. That's the latest weather update from 103.1 Tank FM, part of the Macleay Valley.
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1: Here's what's ahead for the Macleay Valley. The latest weather on 103.1 Tank FM. Monday's weather information is partly cloudy. Slight chance of a shower. Light winds prevailing. Kempsey 21, Southwest Rocks 18 and Willawarren 21 degrees. Tuesday's outlook is mostly sunny. The chance of morning fog. Areas of morning frost about higher ground. Slight chance of a shower along the coastal fringe, near zero chance elsewhere. Winds will be light. Kempsey 23, Southwest Rocks 18 and Willawarren 22 degrees. Wednesday's weather is mostly sunny. Areas of morning frost about higher ground. Winds west to northwesterly 15 to 20 kilometers per hour, tending west to southwesterly 15 to 25 kilometers per hour during the day, then becoming light during the evening. Kempsey 23, Southwest Rocks 19 and Willawarren 22 degrees. That's the latest weather update from 103.1 Tank FM, part of the Macleay Valley.

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3: BBC News with Sue Montgomery. The suspect in the Berlin Pride attack has been shot dead by the police. He'd been tracked down to a site in the suburb of Spandau. Michael Steininger in Berlin has the latest.
4: Police in Berlin say special forces shot and killed the suspect in yesterday's Islamist attack on the city's Pride event. According to a police statement, the suspect, who had been identified as 21-year-old German national Abdul Balud, was found by special forces during a search of an allotment garden complex in Berlin's northwest. Officers opened fire when the suspect approached them with a bladed weapon. One woman was killed and 29 others were injured last night on the sidelines of Berlin's Pride parade when the suspect drove a van into a group of people and later attacked them with a machete.
3: Balut had previously been ordered onto a de-radicalization program after trying to join the Islamic State group. The US ambassador to the United Nations says President Trump has paused military strikes on Iran to give diplomacy more time. Mike Walls warned, though, that the US remained ready to resume attacks. Peter Bowes has more details.
5: After 13 consecutive nights of bombing, there is a lull in the fighting. Speaking to Fox News, Mike Walls said Donald Trump wanted to give the ongoing talks some space, as he put it, a little bit of room to make progress. Iran's foreign ministry spokesperson said talks with Omani mediators aimed at opening the waterways around the Strait of Hormuz were making progress. But US media reports suggest several factors may be behind the pause in military action, including an attempt to de-escalate tensions with Iran and concerns about dwindling stocks of Patriot missile interceptors.
3: A protected area for migratory animals has become South Sudan's first ever World Heritage Site. The Boma Badingalo landscape is home to one of the world's largest wildlife migrations. Alfred Lastek reports.
6: In a statement, the government said the designation recognized the landscape's outstanding universal value and one of the world's largest wildlife migrations. The protected area covers about 12 million hectares and supports an estimated 6 million migrating antelope each year. Officials say the listing will boost conservation efforts as the landscape faces growing threats from poaching, development and climate change.
3: Well over 300,000 people have been told to leave their homes in France and Spain as the worst wildfires in peacetime rage unabated. France's main blaze is near Bordeaux. France's national fires in France and Spain as the worst wildfires in peacetime rage unabated. France's main blaze is near Bordeaux. France's

0: stipulated in the U.S.-brokered ceasefire agreement. An unnamed Israeli official told reporters that the cabinet has approved immunity for the International Stabilization Force, but that the entry of each of its members would require approval from the prime minister. The Egyptian government says its efforts to improve the capital's poor air quality have reduced fine particle pollution by nearly 60% in the first half of this year. Yusuf Taha reports.
1: People with pulmonary conditions like asthma have always been advised to minimize their outdoor time in Cairo, but they should be able to breathe a little easier now. The government says it aims to eliminate the seasonal black smog, which rises above the city like a menacing beast in searing summer heat, compounded by farmers burning rice husk and other agricultural waste. The government has been switching to zero-emission buses and increasing the cycle lane network. Cairo's traffic causes a third of airborne pollution, while tall buildings and narrow streets trap exhaust and dust.
0: Honduras former President Juan Orlando Hernandez has landed in the country after serving only a fraction of a prison sentence in the U.S. for drugs and arms trafficking. Mr. Hernandez was extradited to the U.S. 4 years ago and sentenced to 45 years in prison, but Donald Trump pardoned him 8 months ago. He's always denied the charges. BBC News.
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3: Hello and welcome to The Wire Weekly, with the best stories of the week from the daily episodes of The Wire. I'm Amina Shakur, coming to you from Sin in Melbourne, Victoria. Thanks for being with us today. We're on air across Australia thanks to the Community Radio Network. And today on the show...
4: And, you know, obviously with the rising cost of living, those challenges have made it very unattractive for people to continue to smoke.
3: Australia's daily smoking rate has fallen to a record low, with health experts crediting tougher tobacco and vaping laws for the decline.
5: The advice that the government has put out is for people who might be concerned about their safety to switch their device off or to put it in aeroplane mode at least an hour before the test.
3: The nationwide test of the new emergency warning system for next week has raised concerns by domestic violence experts. And later today...
6: Those who were once kids collecting Pokemon cards had opportunity to revisit their childhood treasure.
3: We take a look at why Pokemon cards are booming again as recent thefts put the collectibles back in the spotlight. We'll have this and more for you over the next half hour. New figures show smoking rates in Australia have fallen to a record low, with just 5.6% of Australians aged 14 and over now smoking daily. Health experts say decades of tough tobacco laws, along with recent vaping restrictions, are helping drive the decline. But they also warn more smokers are turning to illicit tobacco, calling for stronger enforcement to tackle the illegal market. I spoke with Professor Derek Chu from the Heart Foundation about what the latest figures mean.
4: Well, I think that's a combination of reasons. There have been, you know, continuous programs to highlight the risks of smoking. The quit program has been really important. Obviously, policy with tobacco excise and the cost of cigarettes is very high. And, you know, obviously with the rising cost of living, those challenges have made it very unattractive for people to continue to smoke.
3: The data shows that people are now turning more into illicit tobacco. How would you say is the best way to tackle that?
4: Well, unfortunately, that, you know, is a law enforcement rather than a health issue. Clearly, illicit tobacco carries exactly the same risks from a health perspective as you know, over-the-counter legal tobacco. So the challenges are probably not to lessen the drivers that have have led to this, you know, improvement in smoking rates. In other words, the temptation might be to change the excise policy or those types of interventions, but they will almost certainly

0: only drive up the health risks in the community if they're lessened. In many respects, the illicit tobacco trade is illegal and a policing problem. While obviously we're sympathetic and concerned for that, lessening the tax around tobacco is probably not something that we would advocate supporting.
1: Vaping among young Australians have dropped significantly. Does this show that the tougher laws are working?
0: I think it does. Certainly that, again, is a very promising and very encouraging statistic that you know, there is no data, no evidence to say that vaping is actually good for you, that it doesn't improve your health. And so we would want to see that happening. The laws that are regulating it through the TGA, I think, are an important message to the community that these things require careful control to prevent harm in our community.
1: With Australia close to its goal of reducing daily smoking to 5% by 2030, what's the next challenge in keeping smoking rates to a low?
0: Well, I think that the challenge is to not actually say job done, that the policies and interventions that we as a community and as government has implemented clearly work, and they are improving the, you know, that's 500,000 fewer smokers since the data from 3 years ago. That, you know, will show up in the health of our population, will show up in fewer cardiovascular events. So the important thing actually is not to let up on these strategies. I would want to see us drop down to 4 and 3 and eventually no tobacco use if that's possible. I would persist with the current policies. It's really great news that more and more Australians are quitting smoking and not taking smoking up. If individuals would like to join that successful bandwagon, they really should talk to their GP or reach out to the Quit Line on 137848.
1: That was Professor Derek Chu from the Heart Foundation speaking to The Wire. Australia is set to conduct a nationwide test of the new emergency warning system, AusAlert, next Monday. Created in response to the 2020 Royal Commission in National Natural Disaster Arrangements, warning messages will inform Australians on natural hazards, security threats, biosecurity incidents, and health emergencies. During the test, compatible phones, some tablets, and smartwatches will vibrate and play a 10-second siren-like sound, bypassing silent and do not disturb settings at 2 p.m. Australian Eastern Time. Domestic violence experts are concerned the rollout has the potential to reveal locations of hidden safe phones. The Wire's Taylor Visick spoke with the CEO of Embolden, Mary Leaker, for more.
2: People experiencing domestic and family violence, and overwhelmingly, you know, we're talking about women, may have as part of their safety planning a hidden or safety mobile phone. So this is a concealed mobile phone that the person who's using violence or abuse isn't aware of. Often they can include safety acts that link people who are at an immediate risk of harm directly to emergency and crisis services. But it just means that they have a means of contacting people to some people who are experiencing domestic and family violence. They may actually be prevented from having a phone, or their phone may be monitored or tracked.
3: Ms. Leaker says it's important for people who could be experiencing domestic and family violence to plan ahead of the test.
2: The advice that the government has put out is for people who might be concerned about their safety to switch their device off, or to put it in aeroplane mode at least an hour before the test, and to keep it off for 24 hours afterwards. And I think it's really important to be clear that if a device is on silent or do not disturb, it will still receive the alert. It might also be important for people to consider, you know, whether if children have safety devices or safety phones, that they're also turned off.
3: Over 8 million people across the country have experienced some form of domestic, family or sexual violence. Full Stop CEO Karen Bevan says governments must consider them in national safety initiatives.
4: What it says to us is that when we have major initiatives like this, we've got to start with a question, which is what we call safety by design, which is how will the thing that we're doing, will it make people who are unsafe more unsafe? We need to be thinking about those 8 million plus people who could be at risk. So I think the conversation is out there.
3: Alongside these conversations, growing calls for a royal commission into the killing of Australian women and girls have resurged on social media. An online petition started by advocate and journalist Sherelle Moody has garnered over 130,000 signatures. While Ms. Bevan understands the desire for a royal commission, she is concerned of its potential to delay government action.
4: The outrage, the distress, the horror that we see when we see women and children particularly murdered allegedly by intimate partners is so shocking. And, you know, we've called domestic violence a national emergency or a national crisis in this country. Our Prime Minister called it that, but we don't respond like it's a crisis. So I understand that people calling for a royal commission are saying this is a crisis. We often use royal commissions to respond to a crisis. I have concerns that the pivoting of focus to a royal commission in the context of an under-resourced, under-supported response sector has the potential to kick the can down the road for governments. So governments can use that as a way of saying, well, we can't act because we don't know what the royal commission's going to find. We know what needs to be done. We know where the problems are. What the main blockage is that we simply can't resource our services to respond. In New South Wales alone, some services are delivering at 200% over what they're funded to deliver. While a Royal Commission, you know, and certainly the Victorian Royal Commission and the South Australian Royal Commission have shown us that it can really pinpoint, you know, scope of the problem in particular areas, we've also seen governments pull back from funding long term, no matter how they committed to the Royal Commission in the first place. We've seen, for example, the South Australian government backpedal on alcohol reforms that were promised in alignment with the recommendation from the Royal Commission. So I think that for many people in the sector, the priority right now is for government to align its announcements with its funding and fund this like the crisis it is. Victim survivors have told us what they need. The sector has been calling out for very specific investments for many years. The most important thing we can do is believe people.
1: The Wire's Hela Visick with that story. If you or someone you know is experiencing or at risk of domestic, family or sexual violence, please contact 1-800-RESPECT on 1-800-737-732. Aboriginal and Torres Strait Islander people can access support through 13 Yarn 13 9276. Pokemon cards are making a huge comeback, with collectors paying thousands of dollars for rare cards. Some stores across Australia are reporting thefts of rare cards as demands continue to grow. Driven by nostalgia, the hobby has become a booming business once again. I spoke with Tets Kimura, creative arts lecturer at Flinders University, about the increasing popularity of the cards.
5: I guess they sort of regain popularity. The COVID outbreak was kind of a trigger, because when they had the time, a lot of spare time at home, those who were once kids collecting Pokemon cards had opportunity to revisit their childhood treasure, and they found the Pokemon cards possibly at their parents' place, if they were there. They then realized that some of those cards had so much value.
1: How did Pokemon evolve from being a Japanese game to this big cultural phenomena? I know it's now nearing the 30-year anniversary, and it hasn't slowed down at all.
5: I don't know if it hasn't slowed down. because there were, like, you know, some, like, waves of the Pokemon popularity. It struggled a lot in the noughties, as far as I remember, because there were other cards that kids were collecting. by around the mid-teens, there was Pokemon Go, and that actually was another trigger how the Pokemon could actually survive. It was probably a turning point, like a coming back point.
1: There's been recent robberies around Pokemon cards. I know that here in Melbourne there was a few last week. What factors have made these cards attractive targets for criminals?
5: It's quite easy to transport. I think that's why. And the value is not very obvious. So, for example, when you're crossing international borders, if you're carrying not a cash or like a, you know, some gold bars, you get immediate attention, right? But if you're carrying some Pokemon cards, let's say 12 or a couple of dozens, in your binder, you know, the border security people probably can't tell the value of them. And that actually means a lot to criminals because, well, they don't have to pay import duties.
1: Adam Talik is a recent collector of Pokemon cards and talks about why collecting the cards is nostalgic to him.
6: I would say the way I got back into it was just the whole exposure to the current surge and popularity of Pokemon collecting and trading. I'm a 90s born millennial and I grew up watching Pokemon before school and buying Pokemon cards when I was a kid. That kind of brought back a lot of memories. We played it on our Nintendo DS and the most recent popular Pokemon Go back in 2016. All of that kind of just triggered a whole lot of nostalgia.
1: Do you see your personal collection of Pokemon as an investment or is it just something that you collect and is just a hobby for you?
6: For me, I see it both as an investment whilst I'm collecting. I think the investment part of it just is a byproduct of the surge of popularity.
1: Will we see Pokemon cards? I know you mentioned, you know, one Pokemon card can go up to $20,000. Will we see the value going higher and higher?
5: It's almost like predicting the value of gold into the future. but I know like some curves got like a value of millions of dollars and it's probably going to stay that way for a while at least.
1: That was Ted Kimura, creative arts lecturer at Flinders University, speaking to The Wire. The Queensland government is pursuing a designated area migration agreement to address workforce shortages ahead of the Brisbane 32 Olympic Games. But the Queensland Council of Unions say they need to give jobs to Queenslanders first to reduce employment and retaining labour in the long term. While QCU welcomes migration, it needs to be sustainable and where shortages are critical in the long term. The Wise Eduardo Jordan spoke with Jacqueline King, the General Secretary of Queensland Council of Unions, for more.
7: Smith. Well, we're a little bit concerned that it's a bit like the horse before the cart. We need a statewide workforce development strategy and a plan that's put in place for how Queensland is going to address our current skill shortages, in particular in construction, but also in the health workforce and a range of regional shortages. How are we going to address that first by putting, you know, Queenslander young people and unemployed people into jobs first? Then what's our training plans for apprentices? How are we going to address apprentice completion rates, which are quite low in a number of different industries? And how's our training system going to gear up for all of that? And obviously then at that point in time, you know, skilled migrant labour is something that should then be considered to complement rather than drive actually our whole approach to skills development for the next 6 years.
8: You explained a little bit about the main concerns that you have. What other concerns can this placement or this agreement can bring into the state?
7: So the designated area migration agreement is currently being consulted on. It has to be agreed by the federal government as well, but what the state government is currently sort of proposing would appear to be a statewide agreement, a labour agreement, which would allow migrant workers to come in under special conditions for pretty much everywhere in Queensland outside the Greater Brisbane region. It does a couple of things which are of concern. The first is that it allows for any occupation to be put on the list for visas from skill level one, which is an entry level. So, for instance, in construction, an employer could say that we want to put builders labourers on here. In education, it actually specifies, let's put a school cleaner on here. So it's not just bringing in skilled labours at a trades level or professional level, such as engineers or doctors or health professionals. It's actually bringing in low-skilled labour that would otherwise be normally dealt with through traineeships, apprenticeships longer term, and the like. The other two things that it includes is a capacity to exempt employers from having to advertise for local jobs. And then the third issue that the DAMA, the labour agreement, proposes is that the salary thresholds can be lowered by 10%. So essentially, if there's no enterprise agreement that's in place, they can bring in skilled workers for around about $67,000 a year.
8: So I understand the Queensland Council of Unions is not against bringing migrant workers, but it's more making it more sustainable in a long-term position after the Brisbane Olympics. Is that correct?
7: Yeah. So number one, we need a statewide workforce development plan, which starts with Queensland Jobs First and how are we going to train up people to meet the current skill shortages and the future needs. You know, we're talking about 46,000 health workers that need to be employed around that 2032 mark. We're talking about 35,000 construction workers that we're going to be short in 2027-28. So obviously, we can't fill all of that with migrant workers. And in a first instance, we want to see that filled by training opportunities and employment opportunities for Queenslanders.
8: Now, what would it be the risk of relying only on migrant workers to tackle the work shortages for Brisbane 2032?
7: Well, I think the risk, we've got a lot of social issues at the moment, particularly in the regions where there's a lack of housing and there's 0% local vacancy rates. Already some of that pressure is being felt by, you know, the significant amount of migrant workers that we have here who find it difficult themselves to have housing, but it's also forcing then potentially local people out of local rental markets. So we need to be conscious about that.
1: That was the Wire's Eduardo Jordan speaking to Jacqueline King, the General Secretary of Queensland Council of Unions. This week, the Northern Territory Parliament amended their child protection laws. In the aftermath of the tragic death of Kumanjayi little baby, the Territory government claims the overhaul will do more to keep children safe. But the reforms have attracted criticism from many Aboriginal leaders and human rights organisations, raising concerns that the bill could weaken the critical Aboriginal and Torres Strait Islander child placement principle. The Wire's Aspen Balhar spoke with Clara Mills, the Principal Legal Officer at North Australian Aboriginal Family Legal Service, for more.
9: In simple terms, these reforms allow the child protection system to intervene in families earlier for lowered thresholds. They impose new responsibilities on parents. They expand powers over children to threaten child removal where police don't have powers over childhood behavioural issues. And they move more quickly towards permanent care arrangements to children. Our concern is that they create a more punitive system for families without addressing the failures of government systems responsible for supporting them.
10: The bill was examined by the Parliamentary Scrutiny Committee, with the Department of Children and Families saying it had the capacity to implement the increased powers by rearranging its existing workforce. But an independent review tabled yesterday found critical shortcomings in the department's capacity, including inexperienced staff and high turnover.
9: I think what's really interesting is that the independent review was commissioned by the government. They tabled it on the morning that they determined that they voted to pass the law without amendment. It said what all of the experts are saying at scrutiny, that this is not a problem with the legislation, that this is a problem with implementation. No one is saying that the child protection system in the Northern Territory works well at the moment, but what we are saying is that
11: bringing in a new legislative framework that isn't going to work and could cause generational harm is shifting blame from a government department in crisis onto marginalised families.
10: What does the evidence show as best practice for Aboriginal child safety and child safety in these communities, including remote communities?
11: And the evidence tells us that Aboriginal children are safest when their immediate safety and their lifelong well-being are considered together. Better question is, how do we keep a child safe without unnecessarily severing their cultural identity and their relationships with family, community and country? And that is the purpose of the Aboriginal and Torres Strait Islander Child Placement Principle, which was developed because of the lessons of the stolen generation and what we now understand about the intergenerational trauma and harm caused by removing Aboriginal children from their family, country, culture and community.
10: Could I ask, when was the Aboriginal Child Placement Principle brought in and has it improved outcomes since then?
11: So the Aboriginal Child Placement Principle was something that Aboriginal community control organisations, including Aboriginal Community Control Legal Services and Health Services, lobbied for across the 70s and 80s. And interestingly, in the Northern Territory, it was one of the first jurisdictions to legislate a placement hierarchy for children. So in 1983, the Northern Territory was a leader. The principle is not simply a rule about where a child is placed. It has five connected elements. So prevention means supporting families early before difficulties become crisis. Partnership means Aboriginal communities and Aboriginal community-controlled organisations having a genuine role in designing services and making decisions. Placement means that if a child can't safely live with their parents, there must be a proper search for safe family, kin or Aboriginal community placements. And participation means children, parents, family and culturally significant people receive information and are listened to genuinely whilst making decisions that will shape a child's life. And finally, connection is about protecting the child's continuing relationship with their family, culture, language, community and country. So I think importantly, it's important to understand that the Aboriginal Child Placement Principle isn't meant to place culture ahead of safety. The existing law already made sure that child safety was the best interest and best interest for the paramount principle. But it asks us, how can we achieve safety without creating the separate and lasting harms of unnecessary disconnection? And what we see in this bill is that the architecture of these reforms means that all five elements have either been removed, weakened, or made largely aspirational.
10: What would you like to see from the government to show good faith and to work productively with families and communities?
11: This process has not reflected any genuine partnership. Aboriginal organisation legal services, frontline experts have given extensive evidence and proposed practical amendments. And we're simply not being heard or consulted with. Yesterday, hundreds of people met on the lawns of Parliament and government didn't even come outside to talk to us about what this might mean. But I think there's still opportunity for government to improve what happens next. It can work in genuine partnership with Aboriginal community-controlled organisations on implementation. It can fund housing and early intervention, rehabilitation, family violence and family-led decision-making.
1: That was Clara Mills, the Principal Legal Officer at North Australian Aboriginal Family Legal Service, speaking to The Wire's Aspen Balhaas.
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3: Hello, I'm Alyssa Delfs. Victim survivors of domestic and family violence are being reminded to turn off their safe phones ahead of the AusAlert national test today. At 2 p.m. Australian Eastern Standard Time, a test alert will be sent to every compatible device in the country and potentially hidden safe phones. Founder and CEO of DV Safe Phone, Ashton Wood, told National Radio News safety devices should be turned off or on aeroplane mode.
4: It will make a sound of any compatible phone that is turned on. Even if your phone is in silent or do not disturb mode, it will still make a sound. So the concern for that is that if people have safe phones hidden, it could put you in danger if you're with the perpetrator at the time and you've got your safe phone in your bag, but they don't know that phone exists.
3: If you or someone you know is in need of help, call Lifeline at 13 11 14. Overseas, Iran says it will halt its own attacks as long as the United States maintains its latest pause on airstrikes. A senior official made the statement after US President Donald Trump called off his two-week-old bombing campaign. After 13 nights of intensifying strikes on Iran, the Pentagon suspended the campaign late on Friday with no US or Iranian attacks in response reported on the weekend. US Ambassador to the UN Mike Waltz told Fox the US has paused attacks to allow time for more diplomacy.
5: The president tried diplomacy last year. He's tried it this year. He is a president of peace. He is giving diplomacy a chance. We'll see over the next coming days. But make no mistake, assets, additional military assets are moving into the region. The regime should believe the president when he says they're locked and loaded and we're all options are on the table.
3: The Prime Minister of Australia has hailed Labor's national conference as being the party's most transparent and cohesive, despite being shut down over Israel. On the final day of the conference on Saturday, factional leaders blocked public discussions about the party's position on Israeli actions, including a reference to genocide against Palestinians. Anthony Albanese told the ABC the party platform has got the balance right.
6: And what we need to do is to make sure that we as a country, this is a conflict a fair way away from us, but that everything that we do is balanced, that we say that I support the right of Israel to exist within secure borders. I also support the legitimate aspirations of Palestinians for their own state.
3: Meanwhile, the only debate thrashed out in the open at Labor's national conference was on expanding voluntary assisted dying to telehealth appointments, with all other changes passed unopposed. And a protected area for migratory animals has become South Sudan's first ever World Heritage Site. The landscape is home to one of the world's largest wildlife migrations. The BBC's Alfred Lastek reports.
7: In a statement, the government said the designation recognised the landscape's outstanding universal value and one of the world's largest wildlife migrations. The protected area covers about 12 million hectares and supports an estimated 6 million migrating antelope each year. Officials say the listing will boost conservation efforts as the landscape faces growing threats from poaching, development and climate change.
3: And taking a look at sport overnight, the Commonwealth Games have continued with Australia's Jesse Moore winning bronze in gymnastics. He's become the country's first men's individual all-around medalist at the Games in 16 years. Moore will have a chance to add to his medal haul while competing in the pommel horse rings and parallel bars finals.
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0: looking for a day that celebrates community, creativity, and connection. It's okay on the Maclay is back for 2026. 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
3: And good morning and the latest weather here on the Mid-North Coast on Tank FM for Monday the 27th of July. It's a partly cloudy day with areas of morning frost about the higher ground. Patchy morning fog with a slight chance of a shower, most likely this afternoon, and there'll be light winds right throughout the day. Our daytime temperatures are expected to be between 4 and 21. Kempsey expecting the top of 20 today. Coffs Harbour, Southwest Rocks, Taree all 19. Port Macquarie 18 and Foster 17. Sun will rise this morning at 6:39 a.m. and set this evening at 5:11 p.m. Here in Kempsey at the moment, although there's a 50% chance of rain on the coast, with no real fire danger and the UV index is in the moderate range. Here in Kempsey at the moment, we are sitting on 10.5 degrees, humidity at 94%, the wind west-northwesterly 7 kilometres per hour. We've had no rain to speak of, and our pressure is 1,025.4 hectopascals and steady. Have a look at our coastal waters. First up the Coffs Coast, Walleye down the Smoky Cape. And the weather situation is there. West to southwesterly winds as a high pressure ridge moves over the region. Winds are expected to ease and turn northerly as the high moves over the Tasman Sea today, ahead of the next cold front crossing the coastal waters on Tuesday. The cold front may bring some fresh and gusty westerly winds, particularly about the southern and southeastern coasts. Following the front's passage, high pressure is forecast to rebuild over the region from Wednesday, with conditions easing. The forecast until midnight this evening, the winds are south to southwesterly, 10 to 15 knots, becoming variable, about 10 knots in the middle of the day. The seas are below 1 metre, the swell is southerly, 1 to 1.5 metres inshore, increasing 1 to 0.5 to 2 metres offshore. Partly cloudy day and 70% chance of showers there on the Coffs Coast. Macquarie Coast now, Smoky Cape down to Seal Rocks, and the weather situation there is the same. A forecast there until midnight this evening, the winds are variable, about 10 knots. Seas below 1 metre, the swell is southerly 1 to 1.5 metres inshore, increasing to 1.5 to 2 metres offshore north of Crowdy Head, and their weather... There is partly cloudy with a 60% chance of showers into 1.5 to 2 metres offshore north of Crowdy Head. And there is partly cloudy with a 60%

0: Good. 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
1: We furthermore acknowledge the stories, traditions, and living cultures of Aboriginal and Torres Strait Islander peoples on this land and commit to building a brighter future together.

0: Yes, and good morning, Australia. How are you? And a big g'day there on the Maclay. Anywhere else you might be listening up and down the mid-north coast, anywhere you can grab us on the airwaves, we're glad you're listening. Hope you enjoy the show. It's Monday morning, the breakfast show. I'm Billy, filling in for Anne once again. And we'll be going through to 9 o'clock, and then Chris will join us for her show, Echoes of the Past. So we've got at least 6 hours of good music for you here this morning. And hope you've had a good weekend. And as usual, on a Monday morning, we normally start with a rock and roll set to blow the cobwebs out after the weekend. So I hope you're loosened up and ready to get up and dance for the 15 minutes, and then we'll settle back into the normal show. But before we do anything, we've got to clear some commitments, and we'll be right back to get into it.
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1: Yeah, welcome back and a big thank you again to our sponsors. It's approaching 6:15 on the tank. As I said, we have the rock and roll collection. Starts the every Monday morning. It's strict instructions from Ann to blow the cobwebs out, so you should all know the drill by now. So up out of the chair, stretch those hamstrings, stretch those shoulders. Shirley, I know you're up. Grab that broom and dance around that lounge room floor. And here it is, Buddy Holly first up with It Doesn't Matter Anymore.

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0: Yeah, Tommy Rowe there with Dizzy out of 1968. Before that, we had Johnny Burnett, You're 16, You're Beautiful and You're Mine, 1960. Everly Brothers, Bye Bye Love, 1957. Billy Crash Craddock before him with Boom Boom Baby, number one hit in Australia in 1960. Barry Mann, Who Put the Bump in the Bump, Drop, Drop, 1961. And Buddy Holly started it all there. Well, it doesn't matter anymore. So that's your Monday morning rock and roll set. Done and dusted. Sit down, grab a cup of tea, get a nice comfortable chair. Plenty more to come on the show right after the break. We'll be back and Amos and Danny O'D and the usual characters who normally start the show, they'll be all coming up in the next half an hour. So we'll be back right after this.
1: Hi, this is Kirk Pengilly of NXS for RAD, recording artists, actors and athletes against drink driving. Music's one of the most important things in my life, but nothing's more important than life itself. 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So when you're having a few drinks, make sure you plan ahead. Arrange for someone who won't drink to be your designated driver, or keep enough change for a taxi. Remember, music lives, you should too.
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0: Yes, and the latest weather here on the coast on Monday, the 27th of July. It is a partly cloudy day with areas of morning frost about the higher ground, patchy morning fog, slight chance of a shower, most likely this afternoon, with light winds prevailing right throughout the day. Daytime temperatures expected to be between 4 and 21. With Kempsey, top of the pops today with 20. Coffs Harbour, Southwest Roxtail, Reall 19 today. Port Macquarie 18 and Foster, top of 17. The sun will rise shortly at 6:39 a.m. and set this evening at 5:11 p.m. We have a 50% chance of rain on the coast today with no real fire danger, and the UV index is in the moderate range. Here in Kempsey at the moment, we are down to 9.1 degrees with the humidity at 93%. The wind southwesterly, just 2 kilometres per hour with no rain to speak of. And our pressure is sitting on 1025.7 hectopascals and steady. So that's the latest weather here on the Mid-North Coast for Monday the 27th of July. Approaching 6:33 now on the show, and as I said, the usual characters who normally start the show, they're coming up all in this next half hour. First up is Amos Morris with A Pair of Golden Wings.

0: Yeah, that's it. That was Slim there with the old time country halls. And before that, Foster and Allen reminiscing about the old threshing mill. Daniel O'Donnell with Don't Forget to Remember. And Amos Morris kicked it all off there with a pair of golden wings. It's just after 6:45 and I think time for another quick break, and we'll be back with more music right after this.
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0: Yeah, welcome back and a big thanks to all our sponsors. And we're going to play a Aussie classic here now, Aussie Banjo Patterson poem, put to music by Wallace and Matilda. And this is Clancy of the Overflow.

chase. We all have trials to face and bridges that we've had to burn. And we've all lost our way, had a price to pay, but trusting long before return.

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0: And that was Adam Harvey there, yeah, When the Chips Are Down. That's what you, what I call a friend, or what you call a friend. And before that, Dr. Hook with The Wild Colonial Boy. And first up, we had Wallace and Matilda with the Banjo Patterson classic Clancy of the Overflow. So coming up to 7 o'clock, time for the news, and we'll be back with plenty more right after that.
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0: 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Another initiative of the Macleay Valley Arts Council. 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
2: 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The latest weather is next.
3: Yeah, and the latest weather here on the mid-north coast for Monday the 27th of July. We've got a partly cloudy day with areas of morning frost about the higher ground, patchy morning fog with a slight chance of a shower, most likely this afternoon, and light winds will prevail right throughout the day. Daytime temperatures are expected to be between 4 and 21, and Kempsey is expecting a top of 20 today, Coffs Harbour, Southwest Rocks, Taree all 19, Port Macquarie 18 and Foster 17. Sun rose earlier at 6:39 a.m. and will set this evening at 5:11 p.m. We've got a 50% chance of rain on the coast today with no fire danger, and our UV index is in the moderate range. Here in Kempsey, we're still on the way down, 8.3 degrees and 96% humidity, with the winds west-southwesterly at 7 kilometres per hour. No rain to talk of, and the pressure is sitting on 1,026.1 hectopascals and steady. So that's the latest mid-north coast weather on Tank FM for Monday the 27th of July.
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3: Yeah, welcome back to the show, and it's just after 3 minutes past seven, and we've got the first hour put away for the day, and we're going to play some Frank Sinatra now. He's got the world on a string.

0: beautiful. What's your hurry?
1: My father will be pacing the floor.
0: Listen to that fire, please.
1: So really, I'd better scurry.
0: Oh, beautiful, please don't hurry.
1: Or maybe just a half a
0: drink. Why don't
1: you
0: put some records on while I pour?
1: The neighbors might sing.
0: Oh, baby, it's bad out there.
1: Say, what's in this drink?
0: There's no cabs to be had out there.

0: Band, Tom Jones there, and Cerise Matthews with Baby It's Cold Outside. Before that, we had the Rat Pack, the old Frank with I've Got a World, The World on a String, Dean with That's Amore, and Sammy with The Candy Man. Just after 7:15, time for another quick break, and we'll be back with more right after this.
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0: Yeah, welcome back to the show, and a big thanks once again to all our sponsors. Just after 7:17 here on The Breakfast Show, and time for a change of pace, a little bit of cool rock and country coming up now. And first up, we've got Alan Jackson with The Older I Get.

Yes, yeah, and there was Walker Montgomery there. He's saving the honky tonks, and we had Charlie Pride kiss an angel good morning. Sawyer Brown, the race is on, and Alan Jackson with The Older I Get for a little bit of a country set there. Just after 7:29, and time for a traffic report.

0: And latest on the roads is nothing really to report. No major delays anywhere, no breakdowns and no accidents, which is the main thing. There's numerous roadworks up and down the coast with minimal delays. Give yourself an extra 10 minutes if you're worried about them. There shouldn't be too much trouble on the road today. Follow the signs, follow the speed limits, and you'll arrive safe, and so will everybody else. And that's the traffic on the tank. It's 7:30. Time for another quick break, and we'll be back with more on the show.
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4: 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The latest weather is next.
0: Yes, and the latest weather here on the Mid-North Coast for Monday the 27th of July. We've got a partly cloudy day with areas of morning frost about the higher ground, patchy morning fog, slight chance of a shower most likely this afternoon, and light winds prevailing right throughout the day. Daytime temperatures are expected to be between 4 and 21. Kempsey expecting a top today of 20, Coffs Harbour, Southwest Rocks, Taree all 19, Port Macquarie 18 and Foster 17. Sunrise this morning 6:39 a.m. and will set this evening at 5:11 p.m. A 50% chance of rain on the coast today with no rating in the fire danger. I don't know about no fire danger when we say that, but there's no rating on the scale. The UV index is slap bang in the middle of the moderate range, and that's all that part, sorry. Here in Kempsey at the moment, we're 8.4 degrees and steady. We should be starting to rise shortly. The humidity is at 97%. The wind is northwesterly, 4 kilometres per hour, no rain to speak of. And our pressure is sitting on 1,026.3 hectopascals and steady. So that's the latest Tank FM weather for the Mid-North Coast on Monday, the 27th of July. Just after 7:33 on the tank now, and time for a little bit of a tribute. Went to a farewell on Saturday afternoon for Graham Brown. Graham, or Brownie as they called him, was well known right throughout the valley. He was a popular man wherever he went. I got to know Graham just a little bit. He was already pretty crook and had come down with dementia before I got involved with him, but I tried to look after him as best I could when I was with him for about 12 months before he went into aged care there just before Christmas. But Graham was always a good company and always loved the talk, loved the story, even though he'd tell me the same stories all the time. They were always interesting the way he told them. His three main loves in life were family, fishing and beer. But he also loved music. He loved to sing. We'd put the CDs on in the car and he'd sing away, but he'd always add that he could never sing as good as his dad. And so hopefully one day he'll get to sing again with his dad. But in the meantime, a little tribute to Graham. This is Tom T. Hall with I Like Beer.

Yeah, that was Adam Harvey, and he likes beer. And before that, Tom T. Hall, he likes beer. And that was a tribute to Graham Brown, and he loved beer. And God bless you, Graham. Rest in peace. He was with Margaret. He was married to Margaret for well over 60 years. And they met, of all places, right between the flags down there at Horseshoe Bay. And I should have mentioned before, but Graham, he hated the word dementia. So he used to say to me, "I've got Kraft's disease," which was "can't remember a flaming thing." And then he'd always wink and say, "I cleaned that up a little bit for you." But anyway, gone but not forgotten, Graham Brown, God rest his soul. It's 7:42 now on the tank, and, well, we might as well play one for what he thought about Margaret, the most beautiful girl in the world.

0: And that was Charlie Rich there with the most beautiful girl in the world. We're coming up to 7:45. Time for another quick break and we'll be back with a little hit from the 70s right after this.
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0: And a big thanks again to all our sponsors and welcome back to the show. We're going right back now to a hot August night. Early in the 70s when Neil Diamond launched that concert at the Greek Theatre, and this was the opening number.

0: Yeah, and that was Queen out of 1979, Crazy Little Thing Called Love. Sean Cassidy before that, that's Rock and Roll. That was 1977. Before that, Brother David Cassidy with the Partridge Family, I Think I Love You, all the way back 1970. And first up, Neil Diamond from the Hot August Night Concert there, August 24, 1972. And that was Crunchy Granola Sweet. Time for...
1: A reminder that school speed zones are now in operation. Speed limits of 40 kilometres per hour and below should now be observed. New South Wales school zones generally operate between 8 to 9.30am and 2.30 to 4pm on school days.
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5: Good morning, I'm Melissa Delfs. Australia's new national warning system is being tested today and victim survivors of domestic violence are being reminded to keep their safe phones off. AusAlert will send an emergency message at 2pm Australian Eastern Standard Time to all compatible devices, including phones, tablets and watches. Founder and CEO of DV Safe Phone, Ashton Wood, told National Radio News the alert will take place even if devices are on silent or do not disturb.
6: Victim survivors quite often have a phone that's hidden because their main phone is often tracked, monitored or taken by the perpetrator. So these safe phones are hidden away and available for the survivor to use to keep in contact with support network and emergency services. If that safe phone is turned on at that time, it will make a sound. Unless it's shut down or in aeroplane mode, they're the only two modes that won't make a sound with.
5: If you or someone you know is in need of help, call Lifeline at 13 11 14. Meanwhile, Emergency Services Minister Christy McBain explained to the ABC what the federal government hopes to learn from the test.
7: We've already completed 9 successful community-based trials in each state and territory. Today, the national test is testing how the cell broadcast technology works at scale. We obviously need to know that we can send millions of messages across the country in near real time. We've done that through our community-based trials in smaller areas. So today it is about testing that national system at scale.
5: Ms. McBain says anyone who does not receive the alert can go to the AusAlert website to provide feedback. South Australian authorities have confirmed 2 new cases of bird flu, taking the total number of confirmed or presumed positive detections to 20 across Australia. The 2 greater crested terns were found in Robe and Semaphore in SA and were confirmed positive for the H5N1 virus by the CSIRO on the weekend. Acting Chief Veterinary Officer Dr. Sam Hamilton says all of Australia's positive detections have been individual wild seabirds found in coastal locations, and there is no evidence of any mass mortality event or detection in poultry or agricultural systems. Victoria's Premier is facing a leadership challenge 4 months out from the state election. Yesterday, factional power brokers met and decided Jacinta Allen had not maintained the support of the caucus. There are reports today that Miss Allen will be offered the chance to resign, and if she refuses, she will face a leadership challenge tomorrow. And overseas, the Egyptian government says its efforts to improve the capital's poor air quality have reduced fine particle pollution by nearly 60% in the first half of this year. The BBC's Youssef Taha reports.
8: People with pulmonary conditions like asthma have always been advised to minimize their outdoor time in Cairo, but they should be able to breathe a little easier now. The government says it aims to eliminate the seasonal black smog, which rises above the city like a menacing beast in searing summer heat, compounded by farmers burning rice husks and other agricultural waste. The government has been switching to zero-emission buses and increasing the cycle lane network. Cairo's traffic causes a third of airborne pollution, while tall buildings and narrow streets trap exhaust and dust.
5: And in sport, Australian sprinter Cam McAvoy has dominated the 50-metre freestyle final in Glasgow, breaking the Commonwealth Games record and winning gold. McAvoy, who broke the world record in March, was the only finalist to crack 21 seconds as he led home an Australian medal sweep. And meanwhile, as of today, Australia is first on the Commonwealth Games leaderboard with 17 gold medals, 9 silver and 13 bronze, taking their total to 39. They're followed by England with 19 medals and Scotland on 6.
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10: 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I'm Alex McLaughlin with today's report. National sheep and lamb supply tightened further this week, with 62,500 head offered nationally through Auctions Plus. The seasonal contraction ahead of Christmas was expected, and importantly, prices and key indicators continue to demonstrate resilience despite softer clearance in some categories. The Auctions Plus restocker lamb indicator eased marginally on the week to average $205 per head or 1,107 cents per kilogram dressed weight. While the weekly movement was softer, the broader trend remains positive. At this point in the calendar, the yearly is sitting at its strongest level in 5 years. Compared with historical performance, current values remain well above the long-term average and highlight a market that is holding firm even as listings taper into the Christmas period. Lamb numbers were lower across most categories, with crossbred lambs the largest offering at 22,900 head. Average prices for crossbred lambs eased $2 to average $198 per head, with clearance softening to 57%. This easing reflects increased buyer selectivity rather than a loss of demand, as well-bred and well-finished lambs continue to attract solid competition. Merino weather lambs held steady at $159 per head and cleared strongly at 80%. Meanwhile, Merino ewe lambs recorded one of the most standout movements of the week, lifting $65 to average $191 per head. First cross ewe lambs also showed a notable improvement, rising $50 week on week to average $268 per head, supported by a 78% clearance rate. Shedding breed lambs continued to perform well, clearing 90% of offerings despite a $10 easing in the average price. National clearance softened 60%, driven largely by softer results in the crossbred lambs and heavier ewe categories. Despite this, value over reserves strengthened $20, indicating vendor expectations remain largely aligned with the market. From a state perspective, New South Wales remained the dominant listing state, accounting for 50% of total offerings, though listings declined 21% on last week. Victoria followed with 34% of listings, with both states recording softer clearance and reduced numbers sold. Meanwhile, Queensland and Tasmania recorded strong percentage increases off low volumes. That concludes today's Daily Market Update, brought to you by Auctions Plus, dedicated to connecting ag.
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3: Yes, and the latest weather here on the Mid-North Coast for Monday the 27th of July. It's a partly cloudy day with areas of morning frost about the higher ground. Patchy morning fog with a slight chance of a shower, most likely this afternoon, and light winds will prevail right throughout the day. Daytime temperatures expected to fog with a slight chance of a shower, most likely this afternoon, and light winds will prevail right throughout the day. Daytime temperatures expected

0: Here in Kempsey at the moment, we're sitting on 11.5 degrees, which is rising. And the humidity is 93%. The wind is west-northwesterly at 11 kilometres per hour. No rain to speak of. And our pressure is 1,026.4 hectopascals and steady. So that's the latest weather here on the tank for Monday, the 27th of July.
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0: And you're on The Breakfast Show. We're into the last hour of the show. It's 10 minutes past 8. And as usual, we'll just have some nice, easy listening music from here till 9 o'clock. Something for everybody, I hope. But first up, we've got Cold Chisel with My Baby.

0: break on the show, and we'll be back right after this.
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0: Yeah, welcome back, and once again, a big thanks to all our sponsors. It's 8:16 now on the tank, and we've got the Proclaimers coming up now with I'm On My Way.

Yeah, and it was the Carpenters there. We've only just begun. Before that, Elton John with Blue Eyes. England Dan and John Ford Coley there with I'd Really Like to See You Tonight. The Big Al Jolson sitting on top of the world, and the Proclaimers with On My Way started that set off just after 8:30. Now time for a quick traffic report.

0: And the latest update shows no change, no accidents to report and no major hold-ups anywhere, just numerous roadworks up and down the coast that may add 5 or 10 minutes here or there to your trip. If you're worried about that, as they say, give yourself an extra 10 minutes. But other than that, just follow the signs and everybody should arrive at their destination safely. Don't forget the school zones. They've been in force for half an hour and they'll be in force to 9:30 and they'll be back again this afternoon from 2:30 to 4 o'clock. So be careful as you travel through there. And that's our latest traffic report for Monday the 27th of July. Time for one of the last breaks anyway. A quick break and we'll be back.
1: Buses have blind spots. 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
0: And the latest weather here on the coast for Monday the 27th of July. And we've got a partly cloudy day with areas of morning frost about the higher ground, patchy morning fog, slight chance of a shower most likely this afternoon, and light winds prevailing right throughout the day. Daytime temperatures expected to be between 4 and 21. Kempsey expecting a top of 20 today, Coffs Harbour to Southwest Rocks Taree all 19, Port Macquarie 18 and Foster 17. Sunrise this morning at 6:39. And we'll set this evening at 5:11 p.m. We've got a 50% chance of rain on the coast today with no real fire danger. UV index is in the moderate range. Here in Kempsey at the moment, we're up to 12.6 degrees with a humidity down at 88%. The wind is out of the northwest at 11 kilometres per hour. No rain to speak of. And our pressure is sitting on 1,026.7 hectopascals and steady. So that's the latest weather here on the tank for the mid-north coast on Monday the 27th of July. Into the last half an hour now, and first up we've got Burton Cummings with That's Enough.

0: And that was Robert Palmer there, Bad Case of Loving You. Before that, Johnny Farnham, Good Hearts, and Burton Cummings with That's Enough started the set off. Coming up to 8:45, time for our last little break, and we'll be back then to wrap up the show.
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0: And welcome back, and once again a big thanks to all the sponsors right throughout the morning. It is just after 8:46. We've got time for a few more songs before the show ends, and the time has flown on by. Don't forget, after the 9 o'clock news, Chris will be up with Echoes of the Past, so stick around and listen to that. We're going to kick off the last little set with Bryan Adams and the Summer of 69.

Yeah, I think we could have done without that strange ending. But anyway, it's all part of their song. That's the ELO with Rock and Roll is King. Bob Seger, old time rock and roll before that, and Brian Adams with the Summer of 69. We've come to the end of another show. Chris is getting ready for Echoes of the Past after the news. And don't forget, the office will be open today from 10 till 2. Lamer will be in here. And if you want to drop in and pay your membership, or maybe you just want to join our friendly radio station and support community radio, it's up to you. Or you maybe just want to drop in and say hello and see how things run. I'm sure there's plenty of people here to give you a guided tour of the place. Anyway, we've come to the end of the show.

Yeah, well, as I said, we've come to the end of another show. I hope you've enjoyed the morning's music. I've certainly enjoyed bringing it to you. Don't forget, Chris will be here after 9 o'clock and I'll be back on Wednesday. So until then, stay safe and God bless.

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3: Good morning, I'm Alyssa Delfs. Last week, the United States government imposed a 12.5% tariff on Australia after it conducted a trade investigation into forced labour and international supply chains here. The federal government has condemned the tariffs, while the leader of the opposition said the coalition would support labour to get them removed. This morning, Shadow Defence Minister James Patterson told the ABC the tax is unjustified.
4: Australia is not a haven of slave labour produced goods, and it's inconsistent with the spirit and the letter, in my view, of our free trade agreement and the partnership that we have with the United States, which is very deep and very sincere and very important. And I'd really hope that the administration reconsiders applying tariffs like these to countries like Australia.
3: Australians are feeling more disconnected than ever before, with more than half saying they're lonely or socially isolated. The highest rates of loneliness were recorded among young people aged 18 to 25, while those 65 to 74 felt the most socially isolated as they head into retirement. Associate Professor Michelle Lim from Ending Loneliness Together says the issue affects people of all ages.
5: We're really going through a public health crisis at the moment. Both loneliness and social isolation are global public health priorities, and we're seeing that problem in Australia. So rather than shifting and saying that the individual has to do something, we need to think of this issue much more on a community level and as a systems problem that we're experiencing.
3: Overseas, the African Development Bank is warning that an impending super El Nino could cost affected African economies between $10 and $20 billion and trigger mass migration. The BBC's Camilla Mills reports.
6: The African Development Bank's Director for Climate Change has told Reuters news agency that the hardest hit countries could lose between 1 and 2% of GDP as droughts, floods and storms damage crops and infrastructure. Anthony Nyong said food and water shortages could force people to leave badly affected areas. Sudan, Somalia, the Democratic Republic of Congo and Mali are among the countries considered particularly vulnerable.
3: Wildfires raging across Spain and France have forced more than 330,000 people to leave their homes. As the blaze advances toward the outskirts of the historic French city of Bordeaux, about 220,000 people have been evacuated. And in Spain, around 115,000 people were forced to leave their homes. Another 30,000 have been ordered to shelter in place. Australian travellers in the affected areas have been warned they could be impacted. And back home, a new swimming pool is set to open at one of Sydney's harbours. The spot on the banks of Callan Park, nestled along the Parramatta River in Lilyfield, will be open in time for warmer weather, with construction underway. The state government says works have also begun to demolish 9 unsafe buildings in the area, which have become a hazard. The tidal baths are expected to include a shark net, pontoon, fixed jetty, pathway and accessible ramp into the water. And taking a look at sport at the Commonwealth Games, Lani Pallister has earned a gold medal for Australia in the 1500-metre freestyle this morning. Compatriot Molly Walker snagged bronze while earning a 12-second personal best. Meantime, in netball, the wins follow a successful night for the Diamonds, who beat their opponents England 66-47, while Brianna Scott claimed a silver medal in the women's all-round gymnastics. Right now, Australia lead the Commonwealth Games standings in first with 39 medals in total, 20 clear of second-placed England.
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3: Yes, good morning. It's weather for 27th of July, Monday. It's going to be partly cloudy, areas of morning frost above the higher ground, and patchy fog in the morning. Slight chance of a shower, most likely in the afternoon, with light winds. We have a 50% chance of rain, and we've got no fire danger rating, and the UV index is sitting at moderate. Currently, it's sitting at 14.6 degrees here in Kempsey, with the humidity sitting at 78%. Winds are 11 kilometres an hour from the west, and we've not no rain to speak of. We've had no rain since 9 a.m. yesterday morning. The pressure at the moment is at 1,026.8 hectopascals. Temperatures expected with centres up and down the coast today. We have Southwest Rocks expecting 18 degrees. Coffs Harbour 20, Maxville, Crescent Head, Port Macquarie and Taree also 20, and Kempsey 21. Sunset this afternoon will be at 5:10 p.m.
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Olympians there. They had, young entrepreneurs that have decided to make something out of whatever. Even a young man from overseas who makes glasses frames out of plastic bottles. So, they did lots of other different little bits and pieces of schools. They were lucky to get sponsored to go. It's on every year and it's a fabulous thing for young youth today. Okay, let's start the show with Walking Along by the Solitaires.

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4: Yeah, big thank you there to our sponsors once again. Here we go with Poor Little Fool, Ricky Nelson.

Yeah, poor little fool. The next one we're going to play is Happy, Happy Birthday, Baby. And my hubby had a birthday last Saturday. And happy, happy birthday to everybody else that's having a birthday today. So this is by Tunes Weavers.

Molly's at the hospital. She's got a sore foot. I've had to come and go on air. Zoe's gone to school. So, yeah, okay, I'll try and... Okay, bye.

Yeah, Tommy Sands there with Teenage Trash. It won't come out. Crush. We'll get it out, Chris. Spit it. Okay. What Did I Say by Ray Charles? Here we go.

0: 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Music, music, music by Teresa Bura. Okay.
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3: Stay there. The latest weather is next.
4: Yeah, the weather for Monday, the 27th of July. It's going to be partly cloudy. Areas in the morning of frost above the higher ground. Patchy morning fog. Slight chance of a shower, most likely this afternoon with light winds. We have a 50% chance of rain. We have no fire danger rating. And the UV index is sitting at moderate. Currently 15.2 degrees in Kempsey with 76% humidity. The wind is 13 kilometres an hour from the west-northwest, and we've had no rain recorded since 9 a.m. this morning. The barometric pressure sitting at 1,026.8 hectopascals. Temperatures expected in centres up and down the coast today. We have Southwest Rocks expecting 18 degrees. Coffs Harbour, Maxwell, Crescent Head, Port Macquarie and Taree all expecting 20 degrees, with Kempsey expecting 21 degrees. Our sunset this afternoon is at 5:10 p.m. Okay, we'll keep going with our great lineup of music here this morning. We're going to have Steve Lawrence singing Party Doll. Here we go. Well.

Dear Lord, you made many, many poor people. I know it's no shame to be poor, but it's no great honor either. So what would have been so terrible if I had a small fortune?

Eat like a rich man's wife with a proper double chin. Supervising meals to our heart's delight. I see her putting on airs and strutting like a peacock. Ooh, what a happy mood she's in. Screaming at the servants day and night.

Yeah, If I Was a Rich Man, there from the movie Fiddler on the Roof, written by Jerry Brock and Sheldon Harnick. And apparently they wrote 5 musical shows for Fiddler on the Roof. So we'll be playing a few musical songs throughout this morning from different musicals that were pretty famous. So we're going to run here with Whatever Lola Wants, Lola Gets by Sarah Vaughan next.

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2: 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And you're listening to Chris on Echoes of the Past, and sprinkled throughout our playlist this morning, we're going to have musicals, songs that were famous through musicals. So listen up, the next one we're going to have up is Oh, What a Beautiful Morning from the movie Oklahoma. And it was written by Rodgers and Hammerstein and sung by Michael Maguire. And this went on stage, Oklahoma, for the very first time in 1943. And it was heralded a revolution in music theatre. So let's listen to see how it sounds. It sounds good. You listen.

Yeah, oh, what a beautiful day. And today could be a beautiful day as well. So the next one we're going to run is one song out there that I don't think, and one movie, that I don't think anyone can really say that they haven't seen. And that movie is my favourite movie, and my kids will tell you how many times I've made them watch it. It's the soundtrack from The Sound of Music, and it was written by Rodgers and Hammerstein again, and it was the most popular musical for decades, and many people out there, as I said, cannot say they haven't even heard the music, and they will hum along with it. Very, very famous. So here we go with my favourite movie, The Sound of Music.

Yes, that was sung by Bonnie Langford, not the Julie Andrews that sang it in the and starred in the movie. That is the stage. This song's from the stage production, The Sound of Music. Okay, we're going to play Sandy Scott. Well, Wallpaper Rose is up next.

0: Yeah, patience and prudence there, little old me. I know Bill mentioned earlier this morning that our Tech FM memberships are currently due. If you are already a member and you'd like to pop in the office and pay us your membership fee for the next year, that'd be wonderful. Or if you're just considering joining Tech FM, it's $10 per annum and you need to fill out an application form. And this year we're running a very special kind of raffle, but it's not. 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So it's worth being in it because you, if you pay your membership, you have a chance of winning that wonderful gift card. But you must make it in and have that and pay your membership or join Tank FM before the end of August. So it's well worth it. And that helps go to keep the station going, helps to us to play this wonderful music that we get to play. And remembering that all people here at Tank FM are all volunteers, so don't get too hard on us if we make a few mistakes here and there. So if you'd want to come and volunteer or you think you've got it to be a radio announcer, it's not as hard as you think. You make mistakes, you laugh at them. So don't be frightened to sit here and talk to the microphone and you don't really think that there's anybody out there listening, but obviously you all are. So we're cruising into the news here and I'm waffling on trying to kill a bit of time till the news comes on. But, yeah, get your membership in and go in that draw for that $100 gift voucher there. Okay, the local news is about to head in and we'll see what's out there happening.
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